Charles Wright was born in Clarksdale, Mississippi, and moved to Los Angeles, where he formed an eight-man R&B funk band called the Watts 103rd Street Rhythm Band in L.A.'s Watts section. Their big break came with a little help from comedian Bill Cosby. Their third top 40 single, Express Yourself, spent 10 weeks in the top 40, peaking at number 12. At number 99 from Hanceville, Alabama, R&B singer Candy Staton debuts with a soulful version of the Tammy Wynette country classic, Stand By Your Man.

In 1968, that was a number one country hit for Tammy Wynette. In August 1970, it's a debut top 40 single for Alabama native Candy Staton. Stand By Your Man spent 9 weeks in the top 40, peaking at number 24. The Detroit R&B band Chairman of the Board, led by a singer named General Norman Johnson, had a top five hit earlier in 1970 called Give Me Just a Little More Time. In August 1970, they debuted their third hit at number 96, Everything's Tuesday.

0: the third top 40 single for Chairman of the Board, an R&B band from Detroit, spent only 2 weeks in the top 40, peaking at number 38, Everything's Tuesday. Everything's a debut record on this week's Gold Rush. I'm Tom Daniels, and coming up next is the first of four hit records by One Hit Wonders. This record has gotten a lot of usage over the past four decades in TV commercials. Currently, it's being used as a musical soundtrack in a commercial campaign for a major New York hospital. Tom Daniels.
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0: I'm Tom Daniels on The Gold Rush, reviewing the biggest debut records of August 1970. It's the hits before they were hits.
1: Number 96.
0: The first of four one-hit wonder acts is this group from England, led by Paul Rodgers. Here's Free with All Right Now.

The only top 40 single for free was called All Right Now. It spent 13 weeks in the top 40, peaking at number 4. In the decades that followed, the song would find its way into several TV commercial campaigns, most recently one for a major New York hospital. Debuting at number 93 is another young performer from England. This gentleman would go on to become a worldwide superstar for more than 4 decades. His first album had just debuted on the LP charts, and a string of 58 hit singles stretching 29 years was soon to follow. As a Gold Rush extra, from his self-titled first album, here's Sir Elton John with Border Song.

The first commercially successful single from Sir Elton John would not enter the top 40 charts until December of 1970. But ahead of that, his first LP was already climbing the chart, and the first single from that album, Border Song, spent 2 weeks in the top 100, peaking at number 92. A version recorded by Aretha Franklin later in 1970 would peak at a respectable number 37. And 29 years later, those two superstars would unite for yet another hit record. At number 92, from Denver, Colorado, here's Jerry Corbetta and Sugarloaf with Green-Eyed Lady.

The first of two top 40 successes for Sugarloaf debuted in August 1970. Green Eyed Lady spent 12 weeks in the top 40, including 2 weeks where it stalled at number 3. Another one-hit wonder to the 70s pop charts is this next artist, a well-known country singer from Perryville, Texas, named Ray Price. At number 91, For the Good Times.

He was known as the Cherokee Cowboy. For the Good Times, the latest single from country singer Ray Price, would go on to spend 14 weeks in the top 40, peaking at number 11. Over on the country chart, it was a number one hit. Number

pop rock band out of Los Angeles featuring three lead singers debuts its latest single at number 90. Here's Three Dog Night with Out in the Country.

0: Danny Hutton, Corey Wells, and Chuck Negron are the three lead vocalists of Three Dog Night. Their latest single, Out in the Country, spent 8 weeks in the top 40 and peaked at number 15. Coming up, a former monkey goes solo and one of two double-sided hits when the Gold Rush returns.
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0: I'm Tom Daniels on the Gold Rush, playing through the hottest debut records of August 1970. These are the hits before they were hits.
1: Number 86.
0: Michael Nesmith, former member of the 60s pop quartet The Monkees, debuts with the First National Band on a song about Joanne.

Michael Nesmith became yet another 70s one-hit wonder as his single Joanne became his only top 40 hit. It spent 7 weeks in the top 40, peaking at number 21. This week's Gold Rush chart review of the biggest debut records of August 1970 includes two double-sided hits. In each of these instances, we'll hear both sides of the record. The first is from the King, Elvis. It's his 88th and 89th top 40 single. The track, promoted as the A-side, is called I've Lost You.

A double-sided hit from the king of rock and roll, Elvis Presley. The Next Step Is Love, backed with I've Lost You, spent 3 weeks in the top 40, peaking at number 32. Now on the Gold Rush, we're up to an extra. It's an instrumental version of a song from one of 1970's biggest movies about the Korean War and a Mobile Army Surgical Unit, or MASH. Al DeLaurie's version of the song from MASH debuted in June at number 79. 9 weeks later, it had peaked at number 70. But by mid-August, the song disappeared completely from the top 100 chart. Then, on the chart of August 29th, it appeared again, re-entering at number 85. Here's Al DeLaurie with the song from MASH.

0: Written for the movie starring Elliot Gould and Donald Sutherland, there's Al DeLore with the song from MASH. After a combined chart run of 12 weeks, it peaked at number 70.
1: Number 82.
0: Linda Ronstadt's second hit single comes from her second studio album, Silk Purse. Debuting at number 82, here's Long, Long Time.
2: Love.

Linda Ronstadt with her second top 40 single, Long, Long Time. It spent 7 weeks in the top 40, peaking at number 25. The Gold Rush encourages you to stay in touch, so here's how you can do that. 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Leave us your song requests, dedications, and program ideas. We'll be sure to give you a shout on a future program. And you can also find us on Instagram or Twitter using the handle Gold Rush Radio. I'm Tom Daniels on The Gold Rush, and this week we're reviewing the top debut records and just a few extras from August 1970. Coming up, the very latest from Blood, Sweat, and Tears, The Kinks, The Four Tops, Neil Diamond, and more. Hang on for the ride, gang. We'll be right back.

0: 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I'm Mike DiGiorgio, a man of a certain age. 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

0: Welcome back, and thanks for sticking around for hour two of the Gold Rush. I'm Tom Daniels. This week, it's the hits before they were hits of August 1970, the 25 singles that debuted low on the top 100 charts, but went on to become big top 40 hits.
1: Number 81.
0: From Manchester, England, a pop rock trio known as Hot Legs debuts at number 81 with Neanderthal Man.
1: Number

One of four 70s one-hit wonder acts of August 1970, the English band Hot Legs had their only top 40 chart hit peak at number 22 after only 6 weeks on the chart. The fourth top 40 single for Blood, Sweat, and Tears debuts all the way up at number 72. It's their cover of a Carole King tune called Heidi Ho.

Featuring the soaring vocals of David Clayton Thomas, there's the New York-based band Blood, Sweat, and Tears with their latest, debuting at number 72, Heidi Ho. Their brass-laden, dynamic rendition of a Carole King composition spent 6 weeks in the top 40, peaking at number 14. We go cross-country now on the Gold Rush. Our next debut record is from a singer and actor from Santa Monica, California. He was a regular on a TV series called Shindig, and he played the role of Jeremy Bolt in the TV series Here Come the Brides. He's been hitting the top 40 charts regularly since the fall of 1969, and his latest, debuting at number 71, is called Julie, Do You Love Me? Here's Bobby Sherman. Vienna.

Bobby Sherman's fifth top 40 hit spent 13 weeks in the top 40 and peaked at number 5. It was also his fourth certified gold record, Julie, Do You Love Me? I guess she does. Now on the Gold Rush, talk about taking a risk. The first top 40 single and third studio album for this hard rock band out of Flint, Michigan, was promoted by band manager Terry Knight with a $100,000 billboard in New York Times Square. It certainly got people's attention. The album Closer to Home peaked at number 6 on the album charts, and the group's first single debuted in August 1970 at number 69. Here's Grand Funk Railroad with Closer to Home.

0: From Flint, Michigan, there's Mark Farner, Don Brewer, formerly of Terry Knight and the Pack, and Mel Shacker, formerly of Question Mark and the Mysterians, with their first top 40 single, Closer to Home. It spent 8 weeks in the top 40, peaking at number 22 for Grand Funk Railroad. I'm Tom Daniels on The Gold Rush. This week, we're reviewing the 25 biggest debut records of August 1970. We'll take a walk along still waters with the Four Tops, sip some Cracklin' Rosie with Neil Diamond, and hear the story of Lola from the Kinks, all coming up next. Tom Daniels.
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0: You're locked into the Gold Rush. I'm Tom Daniels, and this week we're reviewing the top debut records from the music charts of August 1970. Debuting at number 67, here are the four tops.
1: Walk with me. Take my hand.

The legendary Motown vocal group The Four Tops placed 24 singles into the top 40 charts between 1964 and 1988. Their 15th hit came in August 1970 called Stillwater Love. It spent 10 weeks in the top 40, peaking at number 11. Debuting at number 65, Ray Davies and the Kinks and the Story of Lola. I meant to-

0: rather unique experience described in the music and lyrics of the Kinks, debuting at number 65 with Lola. The band's ninth top 40 single spent 12 weeks in the top 40, peaking at number 9.
1: Number 62.
0: Neil Diamond is back on the charts again with his 13th top 40 hit. Here's Cracklin' Rosy.

0: Two of the 25 records that debuted in August 1970 went all the way to the top. There's the first of them, the 13th top 40 hit and first number one record for New York-born singer-songwriter Neil Diamond. Cracklin' Rosie graced the top 40 charts for 14 weeks. This next debut record is from a rock band out of Detroit. They had the distinct honor of being one of the first white bands to be signed to a subsidiary of a primarily black artist label, Motown Records. In fact, the band's name and the record label are the same, Rare Earth. Earlier in 1970, they broke onto the top 40 charts with a rocking rendition of The Temptations' hit, Get Ready. Their follow-up from their album, Ecology, debuts at number 61. Here's Rare Earth with I Know I'm Losing You.
1: Your love is fading. I feel it fade. Your love is fading. I feel it fade.

The second hit single for Rare Earth debuted at number 61, and after 11 weeks in the top 40, it peaked at number 7. I Know I'm Losing You would become a top 40 hit again 1 year later when it was covered by Rod Stewart. Now, debuting at number 59, here's the 20th top 40 hit for the Queen of Soul. Aretha Franklin's latest is called Don't Play That Song.

0: The 20th Top 40 single for Aretha Franklin was a number one hit on the R&B chart for 3 weeks. It became her 9th certified gold record. Don't Play That Song spent 8 weeks in the Top 40, peaking at number 11. The 5 biggest debut records of August 1970 are coming up, including a double-sided hit from John Fogerty and CCR, and some clean fun from Ernie. Tom Daniels.
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0: I'm Tom Daniels on The Gold Rush. This week, we're reviewing the top debut songs of August 1970. Officially, there are four one-hit wonder acts that debuted on the charts of August 1970. They are the bands Free and Hot Legs, both from England, country singer Ray Price, and Michael Nesmith, formerly of the Monkees. Although the character who is personified in this next record, and takes record label credit for it, never really appeared on any other top 40 record, the man behind this incredibly lovable character can't be credited as a one-hit wonder, because he's also responsible for voicing and bringing to life several other characters in an ensemble known as the Muppets. Creator Jim Henson is credited as the voice of Kermit the Frog on the 1979 tune Rainbow Connection, as well as this cute little tune from August 1970 featuring the lovable Ernie. Debuting at number 59, here's Rubber Ducky.
1: Well, here I am in my tubby again, and my tubby's all filled with water and nice fluffy suds. And I've got my soap and washcloth to wash myself, and I've got my nifty scrub brush to help me scrub my back, and I've got a big fluffy towel to dry myself when I'm done. 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
1: Jim Henson, that's the voice of Ernie with Rubber Ducky. The record spent 7 weeks floating around the top 40, peaking at number 16. At number 56 is a double-sided hit from John Fogerty and Creedence Clearwater Revival, Long As I Can See the Light and Looking Out My Back Door.

0: A Gold Rush double play. There's the 12th and 13th top 40 chart entries from Creedence Clearwater Revival. Long As I Can See the Light was the B-side, and together with Looking Out My Back Door, the single spent 12 weeks in the top 40 with a two-week stop at number 2. A young lady from Queens, New York, whose first major concert appearance was the Woodstock Festival in August 1969, debuts her second single this week at number 55. Here's Melanie with Peace Will Come.
1: Man.

0: Melanie Safka from Queens, New York, debuts at number 55 with her second top 40 single, Peace Will Come, According to Plan. The single spent 4 weeks in the top 40, peaking at number 32.
1: Countdown! Number 46.
0: The Welshman Tom Jones debuts his 13th top 40 single at number 46, I Who Have Nothing.

From South Wales, there's Tom Jones, debuting at number 46 with I Who Have Nothing. His 13th top 40 hit spent 7 weeks in the top 40, peaking at number 14. Now, we're up to the highest debuting record of August 1970. It's by a young lady who was once the lead singer of Motown Records' biggest female group. 5 consecutive singles released by this trio all went to number 1. At the end of 1969, Diana Ross announced she was leaving the Supremes. The 25th Top 40 hit credited to Diana Ross and the Supremes, called Someday We'll Be Together, became their 12th number 1 hit. In August 1970, Diana Ross opened her new solo act at the Now Grove, the biggest nightclub in L.A. at that time. It was a packed house. The first words from Diana to her audience: "Good evening, ladies and gentlemen, and welcome to the Let's See If Diana Ross Can Make It By Herself show." And she did it. By herself. So well, in fact, that the local reviewers ran out of superlatives to describe her new act. And according to the pop music critic of the Los Angeles Times, she deserved every accolade. The second solo single for Diana Ross debuts at number 46. And for Diana, there just ain't no mountain high enough.

Written and produced by Nick Ashford and Valerie Simpson, and wonderfully performed by superstar Diana Ross, Ain't No Mountain High Enough was her musical testimony. With 13 weeks in the top 40, it spent 3 weeks at number one. The Gold Rush is written and produced by Tom Daniels and recorded and mixed at the TD Studio in Wayne, New Jersey. Production pieces used in the making of The Gold Rush come from Jam Productions, TM Studios, LA Air Force, and Audio Brand Central. Our theme music is from Tom Scott and the LA Express, and our announcer is Bob McMahon. Once again, we invite you to stop by at our Facebook page and submit your song requests, dedications, and program ideas. 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You can also find us on Instagram or on Twitter with the handle Gold Rush Radio. I'm Tom Daniels, inviting you back next week for yet another journey into the classic pop hits of the 60s, 70s, and 80s. Until then, stay well, stay safe, stay musical, wash your hands, and please join us again for another edition of The Gold Rush.

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1: What are you still doing up? It's late, dude. You should get some sleep. This is WRFC, up here in Rochester in New York, 106.3, or on the internet's tangled up tubes at rochesterfreeradio.com. But you should know that already. You really should get to bed now. You know what always works for me? Documentaries. Nature docs. Tweeting birds, peaceful forests. Ancient prehistoric people with simpler lives. I drift right off.

0: don't want no bright lights, false teeth, doorbells, landlords. I make it clear
1: that no matter how they coax him,
0: I'll stay right here. I look through a magazine the missionary's wife concealed.
1: Magazine? What happens?
0: I see how people who are civilized bung you with automobiles.
2: You know you can get hurt that way, Daniel?
0: At the movies they have got to pay many coconuts to see.
3: What do they see, Donnie?
0: Uncivilized pictures that the newsreel...

0: and house, bathtub, streetcars, taxis, noise in my ear.
1: So no matter how they coax him,
2: I'll stay right here.
1: They hurry like savages to get aboard an iron train,
3: the Tringalingo Hula Humble Express.
1: And though it's smoker and it's crowded, they're too civilized to complain.
3: Aloka toho sahima hena.
0: When they've got 2 weeks vacation, they hurry to vacation ground.
1: What do they do, Donnie?
0: They swim and they fish, but that's what I do.

In man's evolution, he's created the city and the motor traffic rumble. But give me half a chance and I'd be taken off my clothes.

0: Yeah, that's a few ways of looking at it. Take a step back, look upwards, look sideways, and hey, is this society really for me? Would I be happier as a hunter-gatherer? We started with Danny Kaye duetting with the Andrews Sisters in 1947 singing Civilization. Then the Kinks with Ape Man, Altered Images did I Could Be Happy. And just now, Peeking Over the Rainbow with Homer and Jethro. If you want to get all those attributes straight, there's a playlist at gotosleep.com, but what fun is that? Really, the nice thing about radio is that you never know what's going to come next. Here, let me prove that.
1: Matthew, think what it would mean if I could talk to the animals. Just imagine it, chatting to a chimp in chimpanzee. Imagine talking to a tiger. Chatting to a cheetah. Oh, what a neat achievement that would be. If we could talk to the animals, learn their languages, maybe take an animal degree. I'd study elephant and eagle, buffalo and beagle, alligator, guinea pig and flea. I would converse in polar bear and python. And I would curse in fluent kangaroo. If people ask me, can you speak rhinoceros? I'd say, of course-eros. Can't you? If I conferred with our furry friends, man to animal, think of the amazing repartee. If I could walk with the animals, talk with the animals, grunt and squeak and squawk with the animals, and they could talk to me. If I consulted with quadrupeds, think what fun we'd have asking over crocodiles for tea. Or maybe lunch with two or three lions, walruses or sea lions. What a lovely place the world would be.

If I spoke slang to orangutans, the advantages any fool on earth could plainly see. Discussing Eastern art and dramas with intellectual llamas, that's a big step forward, you'll agree. I'd learn to speak in antelope and turtle. My Pekingese would be extremely good. If I were asked to sing in hippopotamus, I'd say why notamus, and would. If I could parley with pachyderms, it's a fairy tale worthy of Hans Andersen or Grimm. A man who walks with the animals, talks with the animals, grunts and squeaks and squawks with the animals. Polynesia, just think of it. And they could talk to me.

pterodactyl was a flying fool. 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Well, it was sort of a stork-looking bat with sharp teeth that cruised around looking for... Say, we haven't changed a bit, have we, cats? A pterodactyl was a flying fool, just a breeze-flapping daddy of the old school, but a mama dactyl could sure make him drool. Ape call, doodly-abba, ape call, doodly-abba, ape call, doodly-abba. Don't be a square, Joe, go ape. Now old Papa Tiger was the boss of the Nile, just a sport model cat with a solid style. He was old King Cool till the girl tiger smiled. Ape call, doodly-abba, ape call, doodly-abba, ape call, doodly-abba, bezorch daddy-o, go ape. Adam was the first boy in the land, a big Mallaroonie daddy with an iron hand.

Right, get back to it. 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Just now, May Blitz with I Don't Know. 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Started with Rex Harrison wanting to talk to the animals, then Gilda Radner said, let's talk dirty to the animals. Well, I saw this documentary on TV where Paleolithic people not only had brontosauruses as pets, you know, but they also ate them like bronto burgers and stuff. But the point is, they also actually had cars and drive-in burger joints for bronto burgers. Fascinating documentary. You should check it out. And that Barney Rubble, wow, what an actor.

What we're gonna do right here is go back. Way back. Back into time. When the only people that existed were troglodytes. Cavemen. Cave women. Neanderthal. Troglodytes. Let's take the average caveman at home.

Ah, the simple life, the natural balance with, like, nature. To see the bees once again as friends, live as the noble savage, unconstrained and free to eat whatever you want, because the harshness of life meant that you'll work it all off tomorrow anyway. Anyways, we heard the last set from the Hanna-Barbera House Orchestra with Meet the Flintstones. The Jimmy Castor Bunch did Troglodyte, Hot Legs with Neanderthal Man. Blue Swede did Hooked on a Feeling, and right now, the Dinosaurs sang about Alley-Oop.

Surely there's got to be a balance somewhere between the modern and the natural. Balance means peace, and when you're at peace, you can finally get some sleep, darn you. Get to damn sleep already. Why would anyone complain about living in a jungle, the proverbial Eden? Oh, yeah, the constant parasites and possibility that any time you bleed from a scratch it could kill you without antibiotics, but other than that, you know, hey, right?

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The spirit enters into me and I submit to trust.

Aha, put that one on the list. Songs to get tattooed by. We heard from Julia Lee with Pagan Love Song, Tommy Rowe with Caveman, the Hanna-Barbera Orchestra again with the Pebbles and Bam Bam theme. Then Giuseppe Andrews said, I don't want to be a caveman anymore. Led right into that finisher, Peter Gabriel with Rhythm of the Heat. Another fine hour wasted. Now go take a shower before bed. You smell like campfire. Hey, all right, there's another one in the can. Hope you enjoyed the ride. This hall is emptying out. Most of these folks are going home to go in the bed, lucky suckus. You know by now, you know you should get to bed too. But here's the skinny, there's an after party in the green room. I shouldn't be telling you this, but you seem mostly cool. Please don't pass it on though. See that ramp there? Just down there. And your first left after the second right, you can't miss it. Most of tonight's bands will be there playing stuff off their own phone playlists. But I still have to close this hour out. You go on ahead. Hey people, can I get quiet in here? This game's not over. We're still broadcasting here. Thank you. This is WRFC LP Rochester burrowing into your head at 106,300,000 tiny little bits every second. 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Oh, hey, you made it to the green room. Cool. Hey, look, that fridge in the corner is stocked with all kinds of stuff, but I spy a thermos of something passing around on that magenta leatherette couch over there. Trust me, pull up next to her with an empty cup and she'll set you up. Get something to sip and settle in. There's a bunch of tunes cut with regret from the main show at the last minute. Here come some of them here.

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I know people who carry tails. 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I got a gal, and the day I found her, I kind of wanted to monkey around her just a little.

0: last night, and we often call each other monkeys, and there's a reason, don't you see? I lost my wife and I can't find her. She ran away with an organ grinder. 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

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King Reedbop said, "You stop, you ain't exactly on the back seat. I look at my feet," and then he shuffled up a rhythm, got the monkey going with him. In a minute, they were balling the jack in the sand. So the monkey made a coconut tom-tom, found an old drum that belonged to the voodoos. By the middle of the week, every native was speaking about the monkey and his medicine band. He beat licks with his sticks to a record by Bix, till his rhythm was the talk of all the Congo. He had a canoe play.

0: But he added he'd had a little bit of bad luck and he'd like to sell the monkey to Frank Buck. Okay, said the man with the Bible in hand, if a deal is a coin to a hoyle, I'll see what you got, I'll pay you a lot if you promise not to boil me in oil. Oil, oil, oil, oil. Well, he went with the king and all a woola wooling to see it's a big hit and make a buck on it. But the monkey king kept raving about didn't open nothing at all. It was just another monkey king. Re-bop then woke up, found out he'd been a-dreaming, and in a sweat caused a little missionary with the Bible and canary said, King, it must have been somebody you asked. So long, boy.
1: Yeah, there's always a flip side. Too much back to nature. Long set, we started off with Roy Ingram's orchestra doing Chant of the Jungle. ELO played Jungle. The Arrogant Worms with the Monkey Song. Tex Windham said, there's just a little bit of monkey. Ren and Stimpy, I'm gonna be a monkey. Mad Caddies with monkeys. Louis Prima said, I wanna be like you. Then Ape Man by the Space Lords. And finished just now with Hoagy Carmichael and the Monkey Song. Back in the States, there's a lot less microbes in the water and a lot fewer animals who don't mind biting humans. But the flip side is the disconnect. Clambering up a tree after some fruit is a basic human right, no? That's the problem with America. We never get to clamber anymore. Too civilized. The pity.

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I was stranded in the jungle, afraid and alone, trying to figure a way to get a message back home. But how was I to know that the wreckage of my plane had been picked up and spotted in my girl in Lover's Lane? And meanwhile, back in the States...

0: Meanwhile, back in the jungle. The boys in the jungle had me on the run when something heavy hit me like an atomic bomb. When I woke up and my head started to clear, I had a strange feeling I was with cooking gear. I smelled something cooking and I looked to see. That's when I found out they was cooking me.
1: Great! 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
0: And meanwhile, back in the States...

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So I thumbed down a whale who was in my way, and I reached the States in about a half a day. And when I got to Lover's Lane, I was

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Every other wrangler would say I was mighty grand. 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

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Broad is the stream of life flowing through the silent universe. Let it reflect the sun of love and happiness, where eager waters ever rise and swell.

wrong and evil with a firm belief in the eternal beauty of life. The menace of destructive death will be defeated, and truth will win. Happy children will grow up.

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Started with Stranded in the Jungle by the Cadets, Angawa by the Surfin' Lungs, ABBA was Sitting in the Palm Tree, Folk Implosion did Natural One, Frank Zappa left it all behind for Montana. Then Maudry Effect and Jazovi Orchestra did Kingdom of Life and Back to the Basics with Regina Spektor, Blood of Eden. You'll feel so much better if you get to sleep. Try that trick where you hold your breath and then breathe out really slow. Let your mind drift back to when things were simpler, when there were sticks and stones and edible things, and that was the whole world, just them three things. That should ease you into dreamland. The primitive core of humanness, the simplicity of life, before funny bumper stickers, that should draw you into some sleep.

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1: 3, 2, 1, blast off. Go, baby, go. Hey, baby, just where are you going? My baby's going to the Agogo. Oh, shake it up, baby. This is the Underground, the Armin Shawbrook-Spence Vinyl Radio Show, with me, and Eric Shawbrook, and Eric Pinellas on the mixing board. Hey, dig it. We're playing all upstate New York, bands and musicians this week. First Cut, Laugh with the Wind, a Rochester band, The Herd, for everyone down at Maxwell's Silver Hammer. Cruising on our silver sparkle airwaves. Oh, pretty baby!

Next up, baby, Let It Be Me by Bat McGrath and Don Potter from Rochester, New York. For all our friends down at Haley Morris's Alley and the Music Room, we love you, baby!

Next up, baby doll, I Need Your Love by Ray Paul from Rochester, New York, and the Boston area. He has that Paul McCartney sound. Great!

Next up, A Simple Man by McFadden's Parachute from Rochester, New York. 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

In Through My Head by St. Philip's Escalator from Rochester, New York. For everybody down at the Bug Jar in Photo City, pretty baby, please shake that thing. Next cut, I'll Be Around by the Syracuse band, the Matarays. For everybody down at Jabberwockies, the legendary rock and roll club.

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Oh, how he loves you!

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2: 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I hope so. 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

Mama Ain't Long Before Day by the Ithaca Blues Band, Martin Simpson. Oh, baby, you set my heart on fire. Lovely one. Dig it. This is the Armin Shawbrook Spins Vinyl Radio Show. And man, we're spinning vinyl like a top. We're the cool music, baby. It never stops. We're playing all upstate New York music this week. The greatest songs you have never heard.

0: 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For the young lady wearing the sexy strawberry-colored long-legged stockings, you drive me nuts. 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

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Band from Medina, New York. 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You're too much.

Neon Nights by Anthrax with Joey Belladonna from Oswego, New York. Baby, bang your head to the metal sound and bang it one more time. 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

Ride till I'm satisfied by the Rochester Blues Band. 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

Analog Blues by L. Biles Virtual Quintet with John Jam, jazz band from Rochester, New York. Baby, blow that horn!

I Need You by the Enerjets. That goes out to all our friends and listeners down at Beale Street Grill on South and Gregory Streets. Baby, it's you! Always show respect to all musicians and bands. They always give us their all.

0: That was Michael Shelley and Mothers of Music doing After the End. Michael Shelley is from Rochester, New York.
1: Oh, oh, I hear the sirens are calling me. Boys, it looks like our ride is here. Here comes Fat Man and Little Boy. Bye-bye, Armin Showboat. Bye-bye, baby, goodbye. 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We love all our brothers and sisters out there in Radio Wonderland. Peace, love, and music.

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5: Crap Game? Crap Game, this is the Baron. Come in, Crap Game, listen. I'm stuck here. I got my finger up my butt. I'm waiting for Big Joe and the rest of the guys. I don't got all day here, man. I'm 30 miles behind enemy lines, just outside a little town called Nancy. And Operation Rumble's about to commence. I can't wait around anymore. All right? Hey, there's tigers, man. There's tigers tanks. I bet Oddball doesn't know that nuts. They ain't crazy.

Yes, I've lost my mind. You got Rock and Roll Rumble with Baron von Ludwig stuck 30 miles behind enemy lines here on the outskirts of Nancy. And yes, I finally scored it. I finally scored it, man. The Kelly's Heroes soundtrack. Well, all right. I'm lying a little bit. Half of the Kelly's Heroes soundtrack. I didn't want to spend $150 to $200 for the full-on version on CD. Used. So I found a Kelly's Heroes and the Cincinnati Kid, both by the brilliant Lalo Schifrin. And yeah, I got a special set coming up later, man. My pee-pee's hard. I'm gonna invade the Nazis with my schmeckle hanging out. Yeah, it's a solid friendly weapon. I'm glad I'm in a good mood because this doesn't feel like the European theater. I feel like I'm in a marine on some Pacific atoll or trudging through the jungles of Burma looking for Burma shave. The air conditioning's out. It's like 600 degrees in here. And yes, the Baron's shirtless. Thank God this ain't TV. That's all I gotta say. I'm sweating like a stuck pig. I might as well be fighting the Japanese again. The hell, man. I knew I was in bad trouble when I opened up the door, turned on the lights, and found all the garbage cans under the main vent outside the studio. So, yeah, it's gonna be like Vietnam all over today, but I got a great soundtrack for it because it's Rock and Roll Rumble. Spite Radio for duty and humanity. And I wouldn't be battling anyone today if it wasn't for my Underwriters 3 in the Rumble division. We have my co-commander, as it were, Mr. Pete, and Precision Screen Printing. He's off fighting the Battle of New Hampshire right now, but he'll be back. 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You want to stand out from the crowd or you want to be a sheeple, huh? 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And of course, handling the west coast of New York, Allentown Music, set up for combat on 497 Amherst Street. Colonel Maniacci at the helm, barking, giving orders. He thinks he's George F. Patton, for Christ's sakes. But go down there, he's really, he'll treat you like familia because he's a good guy and, this ain't a chain store, man. Allen Street Music, Allentown Music, Allen Music, whatever you want to call it. See, my brain's already starting to overheat. 487 Amherst Street or AllentownMusic.com, 716-88-MUSIC. And, of course, Sound Source, who had the brilliance to open their store at 161 Chuck Norris Drive right here in Rochester. They're taking care of the Vietnamese and Cambodian front for me. And go down there, fight your way through the jungles, get to Chuck Norris Drive, and check out what they got, man. Both stores, just piles of cool gear for a musician. Whatever your musicianary needs are. Musicianary? Hey, I just made up another word. That's a pretty one. Yeah. Musicianary, yes. So you'll take care of your musicianary needs, and you will be grateful to me for telling you about them. 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And yes, as per my last visit there, I'm taking care of both requests. We got UFO Live and Bebop Deluxe coming down the pike, and a very special rumbling piece to the godlike status of John Mayall, who I just actually realized is an architect of heavy metal. And I'll let you ponder that with some proto-metal. Going back to 1970, yeah, it's one of those bands that only the Baron knows about. The band was War Pig, and they were from rural Ontario, and then they moved into Toronto, recorded an album on Font Hill Records, and that was bought out by London Records. London just, they got lost in the shuffle, and
They just put this one album out, really, really low numbers. It's a veritable collector's item. And in 2000, bootleg versions started popping up, and I got one of them right here for you from Toronto, Proto Metal, War Pig.

Yowza, we're back live. If you want to call it living rock and roll rumble, right here at Rochester Free Radio with the Baron, the Schwitzing Baron, Baron von Schwitz here today. Man, it kind of feels good in a way. It kind of feels good. I might have to take advantage of myself in a little while once the show gets going and I get moved by the music, because I have a feeling I'm going to be butt-ass naked pretty soon. Yeah, picture that at home. Anyways, we just heard War Pig. That's a War Pig voice. War Pig from Toronto, 1971, and out on Font Hill Records. And that last song was Rockstar, which was the single, which to me, I was just talking about Lalo Schifrin and Kelly's Heroes. It sounded like part of his Mission Impossible with Deep Purple. Mull that over and see what you think, huh? Because now it's time. Well, it's kind of sad, but in a way, the dude lived to 90, man. And up until COVID, he was touring the whole damn time. He was living the life. So I'm not really that broken up, man. I should only have lived his life. Hell, I'll take half of his life and be pretty happy. He went from living in this very famous treehouse outside of London and then turning into the godfather of the British blues scene. I'm talking about John Mayall, who just died July 22nd at 90. And on his own, he's, only like music people know who he was, but he changed the game. The first album to feature a Les Paul through an overdriven Marshall amp, the band set up live and played it at club levels, threatening the engineers, the BBC guys in the white coats. And his band, the Blues Breakers, became a training ground for just about every British rock musician of the 60s that went on to play heavier blues, psychedelic blues, and even metal. So in a way, he's the godfather of heavy metal. I wouldn't take, he's definitely the overlord of the Guitar Hero, and supposedly a brilliant guy, really nice. And if you're a guitarist and you haven't dug deep into this, well, I'm gonna play an early song, then a set from his first band, The Blues Breakers, their first album. If you haven't really spent time with that, there's plenty of Journey tribute bands, and I think 80s new wave's coming back. So, because you obviously have no testicles, my friend. None at all. They've been snipped, snipped, snipped. But let's go right to the very beginning, and I'm going to play a single that wasn't listed at the Blues Breakers. It was just released as Mayall and Eric Clapton, and it was released in June 65 on Immediate Records, Jimmy Page producing. And this is how cool it was in the early 60s. This was like a hit.

There you go. Such a great song. The first version of Motorhead covered it. I'm Your Witch Doctor, baby. And that was in that was from June 66. And then right after, the very first Blues Breakers album came out with, of course, John Mayall, Eric Clapton, John McVie on bass, and Hugh Flint, who's basically an unknown guy on the drums. He played with somebody, but, you know, I can't remember. And if I can't remember, probably never heard of them, so. But this came out on Decca Records in the UK and London Records here. And like I said, this was recorded in the studio live, 1960 Les Paul into a Marshall JTM-45 Blues Breaker combo cranked up to volume. And if you want to get this sound without getting kicked out of a club, here's a little tip from the Baron. Go to Sound Source. There's a Marshall Class 5. It's a little 2 5-watt combo, and this one has an extension cabinet. And you will get this sound if you crank that little sumbitch up. I just got my second matching white one. I finally found one used. And whenever I get my sorry ass back on stage, you'll hear the John Mayall British blues sound. So here you go. And like I said, man, if you're a guitar player that doesn't know this album, boy, oh boy, the Blues Breakers.

We're back, Rock and Roll Rumble. John Mayall, Rumble in Peace tribute, right here on Rochester Free Radio. And we just played a set from the first Blues Breakers album from 1966. And that guitar tone, that's the sound. I spent a good part of my life trying to copy that. You didn't see me wasting time with a career and raising a family. No! I was too busy indulging myself in drugs, women, and trying to get that damn sound! Anyways, after this album, Clapton quit, hooked up with two former Blues Breakers, Jack Bruce and Ginger Baker, and formed Cream. But Mayall brought in Peter Green, also kept John McVie, and on drums, one of the greatest names of all time in rock and roll, Ainsley Dunbar on drums, who went on to play with Zappa, Starship, that early progressive version of Journey before they bit the big one. And when I was talking about Roots of Metal, if you remember this song by Black Sabbath called Warning, that was a cover they originally did when they were Earth. Ainsley Dunbar, after this album, formed the Ainsley Dunbar Retaliation and cut the single Warning, which became one of the first songs that Sabbath played live that got like a real audience response. And they incorporated it into their first self-titled album in 1970. So all kinds of ex-Blues Breakers wind up in these, you know, early metal bands and hard rock bands. So it's not just blues, even though that's what we're concentrating on right here. This is the second album from 67, A Hard Road. And I realize this is the first time I'm playing these albums without the obligatory Freddie King guitar solo instrumentals, or just the original instrumentals by the guitarist. I'm actually playing the songs. So like I said, this is the Peter Green album. Another one that just, I don't, you know, thousands of hours I've spent listening to this. Here we go.

All right, we're back. Rock and Roll Rumble with the John Mayall Rumble in Peace tribute. That was from the second Blues Breakers album, A Hard Road, 1967, featuring the lead guitar of the Green God himself, Peter Green. And, of course, Peter left with John McVie, hooked up with Mick Fleetwood, who was a Blues Breaker before, just not on record, and of course they formed the original Fleetwood Mac under the management and guidance of this producer of these three albums, Mike Vernon, who there should be a statue of somewhere in London if life was fair, but we know it isn't. Otherwise I'd be rich, I'd be famous, I'd be in goddamn charge of the world. Instead of a bum like I am. You should have took care of me, Terry. Just a little bit. Just a little bit. But anyways, later in 67, they put out this third studio album called Crusade, featuring Keith Hartley on the drums, who would be leading his own band, the Keith Hartley Band, who I played not too long ago because they just released a monstrous, like everything recorded by Bach set over in Europe. And future Rolling Stone, this is his first recordings of a very young Mick Taylor, who also just plays monstrously. And this album sought a more prominent inclusion of brass instruments, as we say in the biz. So 1967, John Mayall, Blues Breakers, Crusade. Before Zeppelin.

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And we're back to Rock and Roll Rumble, Schwitz Radio for Duty and Humanity. Oh, man, is it hot? Hotter than the bejesus belt here today, folks. Damn, oh man, oh man, oh man. Whew. It's like taking a Schwitz pass without some Weisenheimer trying to snap you in the ass with a wet towel. Just like that. Way more fun. And you don't get to have to see any old man balls drooping down. Huh? Leave the door open for me, Sydney, huh? I'm coming as fast as I can. Mine boils. Mine boils are dragging. Speaking of dragon balls. I wouldn't be here today without my underwriters, especially Precision Screen Printing. Yes, you have a band? 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You can get your own signature trusses. 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And I mean that literally. 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I'd recommend a nice monogram cod piece myself, but in the world of Precision Scribble, the freak was that? Oh man, I'm telling you, my brain's starting to fog up. Holy crap! Well, it is August, but it's not supposed to be in the studio. What you got to do for duty and humanity? Anyways, Precision Screen Printing, they will take care of all your monogram truss needs. And of course, you want to sound like that guitar gods that I just played on the previous John Mayall tribute. You got to head down to either the Buffalo Underwriter, Allentown Music, 497 Amherst Street in Buffalo, open right now, or in Rochester, the Sound Source, 161 Chuck Norris Drive, both again, well, it again open right now, both. See, that's where the both was coming. I just couldn't keep up with my brain. That's why I need some shot. I need a shot of something, man, some pharmaceutical coke, some pure-grade methamphetamine. I need something, man, because I'm falling apart. I didn't have enough time to drink coffee this morning. But get down to Allentown. Get down to good Sound Source, they're good guys. They'll take care of you. You could buy a guitar. You could try to learn to play like this if you have the gumption. And if you're a young kid, I'll give you the Baron's hint to sounding like that. It's all in the wrist vibrato. So if you're young, jerk off as much as you can, man. That's where you get the supple wrist muscles. You can't go pounding into your girlfriend like a pile driver because you're 17 years old and can't. No, you gotta master the hard-on. So work that wrist, get supple, and then go buy a guitar from either Allentown Music or Sound Source and get a matching amp. And you need a pedal. You need an echo pedal to get that echoplex kind of echo that they were using. You see what I'm saying? I'm excited. All right, it's bad that John Mayall died. It's horrible that John Mayall died. But damn it, I got the Kelly Zero soundtrack. I got the Kelly Zero soundtrack. Hank Williams Jr.

All right, we're back. Rock and Roll Rumble. Kelly's Euro soundtrack, 1970. It's taken me 356 shows to finally air it. I'm one thing, if not tenacious, man. Stubborn as a mofo, but, you know, I had to get, like, a split soundtrack. But, you know, anything with Lalo Schifrin, this guy did Mannix, Mission Impossible, Dirty Harry, Magnum Force. I mean, every cool movie or TV show in the 60s and 70s, he probably did it. And God help you if you haven't seen Kelly's Heroes, man. Probably my favorite movie of all time. I think if push comes to shove and someone pointed a P-38 to my head in a black Gestapo uniform, I'd pick Kelly's Heroes as my favorite movie. Besides being a World War II movie, it's like a heist movie. It's funny as hell. And like most of my favorite movies, had a brilliant soundtrack, which is why I hardly watch anything made today, because most modern movies coming out of Hollywood suck. It's just like big corporate music. They dumb it down to the average pinhead so they could make gazillions of dollars. But back in the day, man, Lalo Schifrin, holy moly. And you got Don Rickles and Telly Savalas arguing. All right, Hustler, you wanted to be a hero. So I've been just hoping to get something on CD of that movie. And lo and behold, it's a Rumble miracle. And one piece of advice from the Baron, who likes to say, may the bridges you burn light the pathway of your forward progression. Huh? Confucius? Yeah, I bent him over a few times. I'll admit it. What the hell? Let's continue. I've been tooting my horn on Facebook, because if I don't, who the hell is? About my latest B3 organ trio escapade. And yes, we recorded another song, the follow-up to Shore Leave, which I'm going to play after this set. I kind of was thinking of doing a B3 organ trio bonanza with Danny Gatton and Jimmy Vaughn and Jim Heath. But because John Mayall had the audacity to die, and, you know, he needed a lot of time, I needed to do at least a half hour on him because he was so important. I'm just going to play Jim Heath, who's known to the rest of you chowderheads as the Reverend Horton Heat. 2008, he recorded this album, released it on Yip Rock Records, called Rev Oregon Drum. And then right after that, the latest, the greatest, from the Barons, Organization. Yes, right, my medicine organ, coming right up after this set. But this is Reverend Horton Heat on the guitar.

All right, we're back live, man. This is like theme music bonanza day. Ah, too bad I don't have bonanza. Bonanza, banana, bandana. Jeez, he's resorting to curly lines. That was Rev Oregon Drum featuring the Reverend Horton Heat and two of his Austin compadres, one on the beloved Hammond B3 organ and a drummer. And he's covering Strollin' with Bones, an old instrumental from T-Bone Walker. We heard A Shot in the Dark by Mr. Henry Mancini. Of course, the James Bond theme by Monty Norman. And the theme to Clint Eastwood's Hang 'Em High, You Dirty Sons of Bitches, by baby Dominic Frontiere. Hey, Dominic Frontiere! Ah! All right, and on that note, it's time now for me to really, well, I don't even know why I'm playing this. You know, I gotta have a reason to keep going, man. So we recorded another of what I'm calling the Baron's Organization, featuring Mr. Keyboards of Rochester from Time Time Funk, Andy Calabrese, and man of 100 bands, Greg Andrews on drums, who is the co-host of Carnival of Randomness, which is Rob Schwartz, my good friend and friend in Light Loaferness. It's his podcast, which I guested on a couple of Sundays ago. And apparently we were planning on doing the second B3 organ combo jam. Only no one bothered to tell Andy, so we had a half hour for me to plug into the computer, come up with some kind of instrumental, figure out a beginning and an ending, and a tempo, record it once or twice, and get out of there in a half hour because the studio is booked. And we managed to do it 25 minutes, warts and all. I'm calling it Having a Mild Weekend, which is a tip of the pickle haub to a whole lot of Mike Murray, who was guesting with me that day. So for better or for worse, here we go. Hey, sounds like me through a computer.

Ah, thank you. Come on, sit up for it. Yeah, just imagine if we had time to work out something. So this end of the summer, coming into the fall, if you're driving on 490 and you see a character standing on one of the exit ramps wearing a vintage World War One Air Corps, well, German Air Corps pilot hat, mirror sunglasses, and a silk flying scarf, that will be me trying to get money so I could pay Andy to maybe do a couple of shows of this sort of thing. Because, I don't know, a Hammond B3 organ trio has about as much commercial potential as an instrumental rock band. Ugh. Anyways, let's continue. It's time for the Sound Source Request. Well, not hour, but half hour. Hey, what the hell? Yes, I stopped into Sound Source and took a couple of great requests. Requests? I've turned it into FUD! Ah, the radiation's turning me into Elmer Fudd! The cancer wasn't bad enough! Bebop Deluxe! Yes, one of the requests was for Bebop Deluxe, specifically their third studio album from 1976, Harvest Records, Sunburst Finish. And I was gonna send out the next set of UFO Live because I remember buying this when I was going to Brighton High School. But I know there were some dudes that were, let's say, in the psychedelic scene at Brighton High School when I did my time there in 10th and halfway through 11th before I got to the Bootaroo. And they were into Bebop Deluxe because I remember, you know, you can't miss those cool album covers there. So apparently right now, this afternoon in Mendon Pines, there's a Brighton High School Slab Club reunion taking place. And I know my buddy Lloyd Gale is there and Shorty's there. And Ben Feldman, who I haven't seen in like 200 years. And the weird thing is, Mendon Pines, that was Sperry High School territory, man. I'm boggled that they're not meeting at Cobbs Hill. But anyways, I'm going to send out definitely this. Bebop Deluxe, Sunburst Finish, requested by the fellas at Sound Source. I'm running out of spit here, but the main guy, Bill Nelson, lead guitar, vocal, songwriter, lead guitarist, he gets compared to David Bowie, which he really hated. And I get it because he not only reminds me of David Bowie, he also reminds me of Mick Goddamn Ronson. And that says it all right there.

this is Rock and Roll Rumble, Rochester Free Radio. I'm taking damn phone requests. Get out of here, you stupid, you dirty. Got to get someone here to answer the phones. That was Bebop Deluxe, Bebop Deluxe, Bebop Deluxe from 1976's Sunburst Finish, featuring the genius that is Bill Nelson on vocals, songwriting, and lead guitar. Kind of progressive glam metal. Just brilliant, brilliant stuff. And like I said, it was requested by the gang at Sound Source on Chuck Norris Drive. And I got one more request, one more set. Hey, how'd that work out? 1979. The classic lineup. Phil Moog on vocals. Pete Way on bass. Eddie Parker on drums. Paul Raymond. The great Paul Raymond on keyboards and guitar. And Herr Michael Schenker, jawohl, on lead Flying V. We have UFO, Strangers in the Night. I'm rocking out with my schmeckle out, baby.

we're getting a bit confused up here. It's your licensing laws. We've just taken a vote. Apparently this is something called Natural Things.

0: All right, that's it. Rock and Roll Rumble, show number 356. Just made it under the wire here. So thanks to my underwriters, Precision Screen Printing, and Allentown Music, Sound Source, right here on Chuck Norris Drive. They're open today. So is Allentown Music. Hit down there, buy some guitars. Me, I'm out of here. I got to go home and shower. Man, I think I lost some of the weight.
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1: Good afternoon, everybody. You are listening to Cup of Joe Radio from beautiful downtown Tupper Lake, like I said last week, and we are in the Adirondacks, right, Irene?
2: Well, we sure are, and there's no place else to be. For me, anyways, but the Adirondacks in the summertime. We've got a great show for our audience today. We have our VSO officer, who is just the best with information for vets, Jason Murray, going to be on. And, you know, Mike, it was interesting. I caught a show the other day. Couldn't believe, you know, you and I believe in we believe music is the power of healing. Well, this gentleman is 100 years old, and he's still conducting orchestras. And when he was in his 70s, he sort of semi-retired, and he was conducting on an orchestra, and he had a friend that was another conductor, and he said, look, I'm going to give you a contract, and when you're 100 years old, I want you to come back and perform for us. He was thinking he's probably never going to make it to 100.
1: Yeah.
2: Well, you know what? Sure enough, he contributes his long life to music, the power of music, and that's what he's done all his life. And at 100 years old, he went out there and performed and gave his best performance yet.
1: Yeah, I guess that's one guy, Irene, we could say doesn't have an expiration date. Is that correct?
2: That's correct. He might be an antique, but he has no expiration date.
1: Hey, we got a great, great show today. So off we go to where it's 5 o'clock somewhere, right, Irene?
2: Well, we are going off somewhere, as Jimmy Buffett says, at 5 o'clock, but we are going to Italy. So the next time you hear us, it might be from Italy.
1: It might be from the military bases down there. That'd be really cool.
2: Sure would be, Mike. But yes, let's go off to where?
1: To Margaritaville with Jimmy.
2: Let's go.

Well, every week after Jimmy, I love to kick it up. One of my favorite bands of all time, a real Southern rock and roll band, is Lynyrd Skynyrd. Here's Call Me the Breeze.

0: Mr. Breeze.
1: Let's keep it kicked up, Mike, with AC/DC and Thunderstruck.
2: Brian Johnson's the lead singer of Thunderstruck. You know, he's 77 years old. He don't have no expiration date. And Irene and I wanted to see him because they're going to be in Europe, but we're going to miss him, Irene, just off the thing. But what a great group they are.

0: Man, I'd love to have a 57 Chevy. We got Jason Murray. He's our vet rep from Franklin County, New York, and probably one of the best in the business. Jason, got a great update today.
1: Thank you. Yeah, so the last drop we did, we talked about TDIU as a basic introduction to it and everything. I thought today would be a good one to go over the difference between 100% scheduler rating and TDIU. Now, effectively on paper, as far as the compensation payment, benefits you're entitled to, things like that, almost everything is going to be the same between them. So a lot of veterans wonder, well, there's got to be some kind of a difference because there's different benefits and different eligibility requirements. And there is. So TDIU can be a pretty convoluted benefit when you really start getting in the weeds with it. But a scheduler rating is simply the total combined percentages of your VA disability ratings equal 100%. And then TDIU is where they don't equal 100%, but the VA considers you 100% disabled. And some of the big differences, the key differences between the two, is a scheduler rating is not always permanent in nature. If the VA determines that the conditions could be improved or they expect improvement in them. And a classic example would be mental health ratings with proper treatment and medication. The VA expects mental health ratings to improve oftentimes. They won't add that permanence. And there are some benefits like educational benefits and dependent benefits that you need that permanence. Sometimes state benefits also. New York State recently enacted a tax exemption at a higher rate for veterans, but it has to be a total and permanent scheduler rating, and TDIU will not qualify for that. Another big key difference is with TDIU, the VA is increasing your compensation based on the reasoning that you are unable to maintain gainful employment, which is employment above the national poverty line, because of your service-connected disabilities. Of course, with that comes an extra little string. If you get a job and you become gainfully employed, when you file that IRS tax return, the VA is going to catch wind of it and say, well, wait a second, you're gainfully employed and we're increasing your VA benefits based on the fact that you can't maintain gainful employment. You do run the risk of that. Now, if you dive way down the rabbit hole, there are ways you can work and be gainfully employed while on TDIU, and we'll get into that in another segment, but those are the main differences between the scheduler rating and the TDIU rating.
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3: Hi, this is Steve Jenkins, director of the Bob Dylan Center in Tulsa, Oklahoma. 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

Usually I don't talk about my service, but a few weeks ago, the president presented two medals of honor to Force Recon Marines, Major John Capers and Colonel John Ripley. When I was a 17-year-old kid, I went in the Marine Corps and qualified for Force Recon. And I went to the 4th Platoon, and my platoon leader was Lieutenant John Ripley. And during that time, I think, any time during my life, he was the best teacher I ever had and transformed me from a smart, wise-ass 17-year-old kid into a Marine. He taught our platoon life lessons, and one thing he taught us all was respect. But the most important lesson he ever gave me as a teacher is respect yourself. I want to honor him with a song by Chris O'Leary. Chris O'Leary served in the Marine Corps, did combat tours in Afghanistan, and he's probably known as one of the best blues singers on the planet, and he became a friend of ours. And Chris sings this song. It's called Dress Blues. And what this song is, there's a couple lines in the song that's really funny, and I'm sure John Ripley would have loved it. He talks about jumping out of the back of a C-130. And Colonel Ripley and our platoon mate, we did tons of jumps out of the back of a C-130, so I think he would love this. And we're going to close the show this week out with Chris O'Leary. So stay tuned for that.

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1: 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Mike has been carrying around this picture. Actually, it's up on the wall with all our family members. 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

0: talking about a great Southern rock band, Mike. Here's the Allman Brothers with Statesboro Blues.
1: Yeah, they're fantastic. I'd put them in the top 10% of my rock and roll songs. Nothing like great, great Southern rock. Here they are, the Allman Brothers.

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0: You know, Mike has been talking about respect. 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

I caught the Rolling Stones the other day, Mike, on the radio, and I decided to put a new song that they did on their new album, Foreign Tongues. Great new song, Mr. Charm.

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0: I got a special song I want to play for you, Irene. And I know you used to be a telephone operator. I know the younger folks don't understand, but there was actually telephone operators, right?
1: And, there sure was.
0: And it's Beechwood 4579, I think. I don't know. I'll have to look. But it is Beechwood. You remember that song, Beechwood 4979, I believe it is?
1: Oh, sure. My phone rang off the hook.
0: Hey, you never called me when you were on the switchboard. What was all that about?
1: Well, Mike, I was sort of busy.
0: Okay, here we go. And I'll give you the correct number on Beechwood.

0: Another great song that I love is Smokin' by Boston.
1: Yeah, reminds me, was Smokin' with Joplin back in 1969.
0: Oh, that story's gotten so old, Mike.

I'm Army Captain Chris McNair. When I'm not in my DeLorean traveling back to 2011 to be on Freedom Radio AFN Iraq, I'm listening to the veterans on Cup of Joe.

Hi, this is Bob Geo, former Armed Forces Network broadcaster. I broadcasted from Guantanamo Bay, Cuba, and I was there from 1981 to 1983. One of my favorite songs back in that time was Nicolette Larson and A Whole Lot of Love.

0: Mike, I see you put Sunday Morning Coming Down.
1: That's a great song. You know, Cash made a number one hit, but it was written by Kris Kristofferson. And we're going to play Kris. I love this song. And from what I've been told by many, many people, it really affects a lot of veterans. They really can associate with this song. Here's Kris Kristofferson, Sunday Morning Coming Down.

my head didn't hurt. And the beer I had for breakfast wasn't bad, so I had one more for dessert.

This is Mike Fraser, former AFN radio and television news anchor from 1988 to 1993. And if you're not listening to Cup of Joe Radio, well, you're just not properly caffeinating your brain.

0: want to end our show with Chris O'Leary's Letters from Home?
1: Chris O'Leary, fantastic Marine. The Letters from Home is a fantastic song. I think a lot of us are back in the NOM and stuff like that. Look for those Letters from Home. And Chris, thank you very much for writing that song, singing that song. Semper Fi, brother.

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0: All right, family. 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And this is your host of Street Voices, the name of the program. And this is your host, Lentory Johnson. And I'm going to get Queen Time to introduce herself.
1: Hello, I'm the co-host. I am the one that gives you resources, information, yada, yada, yada, yada, yada. Okay.
0: No, it ain't no never yada, yada, yada, because you always got some stuff, good stuff. Yeah, because yada, yada, yada, ain't many of us going to listen to that. But you can keep your ears open for Queen, because trust and believe, she has so many good things to pass on. And so much is going on here in our city right now. So get your paper, get your pencil. And if you haven't seen the flyers or if you haven't seen it on Facebook, just have your pencil and paper at hand, because she will make sure you're going to be an informed listener to anything and everything here on Street Voices.
1: And the knowledge that you get, pass it on.
0: Amen.
1: Don't just keep it, pass it on, share it.
2: Because our ancestors did that. So you got to do it too.
0: All right, go ahead, Queen.
2: All right, all right. Well, I'm going to share with you the 18th annual Pan-African Festival Rochester Above Organization is doing. They're going to kick off the festival with a Pan-African Festival party, a meet and greet on Friday, July 31st. And it is going to be at the Vault Cafe at 1322 Culver Road, Rochester, New York. The headliner is She Rise. And the music's going to be phenomenal because there's going to be a lot of performers. And the cost is $30 to get in. And if you want to do it online, you can get the ticket online or you can pay at the door. Again, the meet and greet is going to be Friday, July 31st. And then Saturday, August 1st, the 18th annual Pan-African Festival will happen. It is going to be at Highland Bowl at 1137 South Avenue. And it is $10 in advance, the day of the event, $15. If you want the VIP section, that's $50. The music will be by a lot of variety of entertainers. The DJ City Dog is going to be our DJ for this event. Jimmy Highsmith Jr. is going to be featured in it. The headliner is Mackenzie. The Pink Steppers are going to be there to help you do some stepping. There's going to be Afro Twins. There's going to be Great Britain. There's going to be Chai, the realist. There's going to be the gangster rapper and so much more on entertainment lineup. Again, Saturday, August 1st, the 18th annual Pan-African Festival. Come, have a good time. It's just for the two-legged animals now. The four-legged animals have to stay home. Do not bring them. Okay? Again, the 18th annual Pan-African Festival, produced and given by Rochester Above.
0: And for those of you who do not know where Highland Bowl is, here's two key landmarks. It's directly across the street from Highland Hospital, as it has been for many, many years. And it sits right next door to school number 12. And as Queen said, turn out. This is something great for the inner city community, and all others are invited. But it's not often you're going to get a chance to see entertainment. Good food too, right, Queen?
2: There'll be vendors.
0: Yeah.
2: We need volunteers and vendors if you're interested. Yes.
0: Okay.
2: It's going to be, yes. It's going to be
0: right.
2: Food vendors, product vendors, all of that. And don't forget to go into the True History Roots tent because you're going to get the true history. Okay? And
0: yeah.
2: The theme is Stronger Together.
0: Absolutely.
2: All right.
0: So make sure you turn out. We don't get much like this on the level that you're going to get it. A lot of good things happen here in the Fair City. But this is something that I think is going to be phenomenal because it's really been built on this year.
2: 18 years.
0: Yeah,
2: it's been
0: 18
2: going
0: years
2: on,
0: now.
2: And it's been successful, productive, and fun and enjoyable.
0: Beautiful.
2: And no issues.
0: It's all right, community, come on out now.
2: All right, I'm going to share some information. E-bikes rules and laws are going into effect soon. The riders and users must be 16 years and older. No one under 16 can no longer use the e-bikes. There will also be a rule in law that the riders must wear a helmet. And 2 weeks ago, Strong Hospital announced how they were overwhelmed with the emergency department of kids coming in because they were on e-bikes and they had serious accidents. And these were kids under 16. And they were injured based upon either crashing with a car or other kinds of accidents because they didn't have any helmets. They did not have any safety. And so parents, if you have children under 16, you cannot let them have e-bike accessibility because if that happens, then you're going to be responsible. So be smart and be productive and do the right thing as a parent. And for those that do have children that are 16 and above, make sure that they are being safe on the e-bikes by having a helmet because it's important. Because if they don't, then the police is definitely going to see you. Ashe? The country of France has passed a social media ban for children under 15 years old. They cannot be on social media. Ages will be verified, and phones are going to be banned in high schools. This country is the first in the European Union to enact such a policy. And they are very strict about it, and they will definitely make sure that there are consequences. We've took these phones out of school for quite some time now here in...
0: About 2 years.
2: In 2 years. In Rochester, yes. So they're doing it now in high school. In Pennsylvania, police warned the citizens to stop putting their mail in the blue collection boxes and drop their mail in person at the post office, especially if the envelope contains a check. The reason is in the iconic blue boxes are a prime target for mail theft. The Postal Inspection Service said check washing and other related mail theft schemes cost Americans more than $1 billion a year. I haven't used those blue boxes in eons.
0: Well, in a lot of communities, they're gone.
2: So I don't know
0: why Pennsylvania would still be doing that, but they were a great convenience, as they always have been.
2: Yes.
0: For our senior citizens. So they're going to have to get a little more creative because there are senior citizens, communities, and those communities for people with disabilities. And disabilities, even if you're living on your own. So the only thing I would say about that is, and I will say this because it's my opinion, then they're going to have to get a little bit more resourceful and thinking about everybody and not just a few. Because we already got a regime who'd rather you not have access to the Postal Service unless and when it's convenient to you. And I will, because I always say this, I'm always concerned about people who have living in communities where resources are not in abundance and others might take it for granted. So yeah, we have to be a little bit more thought-provoked with this thing. Yeah.
2: And I want to talk and say this to parents. Please talk to your children about walking in the middle of the street. The sidewalk is for walking. It is safer on the sidewalk, but I have observed children on all ages and stages walking in the middle of the street. They're not paying any attention about whether any cars are coming or going or anything. And it is important that you talk to your children and tell them to walk on the sidewalk, not in the street. Because we do have a lot of crazy people behind the wheel. And no they doubt. Have no problem with hitting anything that's in the street.
0: No doubt.
2: So please talk to your children about this, because this is important and it is urgent. Because it is serious. Because that's what they're doing. They're just walking in the middle of the street now. And not on the sidewalk.
0: It's the announcements today.
2: Yes.
0: But there's some great ones. So for all of you who can and will and looking for things to be involved in that's wholesome for not just you, but anybody, everybody, and especially oftentimes something we can take our children to that is worthwhile. Don't forget about Pan-African. Be there.
2: Oh, yes.
0: Yeah. I think that's going to be a great, great festival.
2: We're
0: going to
2: have bounce houses for the kids.
0: Yeah.
2: And everything.
0: I don't think we can say enough about it. But we should, because the young lady who was here last week, she really did talk about a lot of events.
2: Yes, the entertainment
0: that have been, and things that have been expanded to cover a broad spectrum of age groups.
2: Yes.
0: And that's a wonderful thing. Because that's really how community looks and should be.
2: Yes.
0: Where everybody get a little bit of this and a little bit of that, you know. So I really enjoyed listening to her last week.
2: Mm-hmm.
0: Unfortunately, I won't be here. But I know based on your involvement, and you have been involved for the whole time, it's going to be a great event.
2: Yes,
0: I think this year's event is going to be very profound. And it will set the standard.
2: Yes.
0: Because she even talked about sign language interpreters that will be there.
2: Yes.
0: They're trying to accommodate anybody, everybody. So make
2: it. Yes, there will be ASL interpreters on site. Yes.
0: Yeah, and unfortunately, the Pride Festival didn't come into fruition. So listening to the news, I understand vendors are getting their money back. But many here in the community who have gotten quite comfortable with that particular festival really did miss it. But this is another opportunity for you to come out and enjoy it while all permits it to be possible to be able to do exactly
2: and
0: that.
2: And remember, Rochester is festival mecca.
0: Yes, it is.
2: The festivals come. All types of festivals come, and they're here for you to have a good time, to bring your family, your friends, and enjoy everything. And it's about coming together and being stronger together.
0: Absolutely. That's a great theme for this year.
2: Yes.
0: We need that right now.
2: Yes.
0: And for those who don't think we do, I'm not going to even start talking about it, because I'm more about the positive. And we're all listening. I hope at least you are, to the news. And I keep saying it, and I say it over and over again. A lot of things are going on, but people are going to have to understand. And I do believe they're going to learn. Mm-hmm. You're going to need to be bonding together a whole lot more. So come on out, have a good time. Stay safe, be safe. But this is an event where all are welcome. And this doesn't matter who you are, the age categories, come out. Because she even spoke about things for the most senior in our community that will be able to be accommodated to. So that's a good thing.
2: And it's about coming to learn and understand the culture. You don't have to be the culture. You can come and still learn and understand the culture. And that's what it's all about. We're supposed to learn about one another.
0: Absolutely.
2: And again, stronger together means that. So come and obtain the knowledge, have the fun, get the food, line dance, do all that good stuff. And don't forget to come into the True History Roots tent, okay?
0: So, okay. Something worthwhile to look forward to. We got, hopefully, and I say hopefully.
2: Oh, no, they already confirmed.
0: They confirmed. Yes. Okay, two guests, but they won't be here till about 5 o'clock.
2: Yes. So, Ms. Hill and Mr. Patterson are coming, and they're going to talk about a lot of things, parenting and all kinds of good stuff.
0: That's beautiful. We need all of that and then some. And that's the one thing I tell people oftentimes about Street Voices. It is our, at least, goal to always make sure that people are aware of not only the issues, but the events and some of the things that we need to be attuned to in the coming times. So Street Voices exist for that reason. And anyone who would like, please feel free. Get in touch with here at Street Voices. You can send it through Rochester Free Radio, located, what's our address here? 215 Tremont Street. Address it to Rochester Free Radio, 215 Tremont Street, Rochester, New York. The zip code is 14608, and we'd appreciate hearing from you about ideas or anything that you think would be helpful as some new conversations or events for us to be able to tell the community about here at Street Voices.
2: Oh, I need to share about the Trump accounts.
0: Do we really need to do that?
2: Yes, this is for the babies and the kids.
0: No, we don't need to do that one. He does enough fleecing. I think if anything we need to do, and not just me, is to find it out more, because I'll be honest, I personally am not advocating it. He's gotten $2 billion that he already cannot. Well, we know it's more, but they're claiming $2 billion. We know it's much more. Because truly it is my belief that anything that we put out here in the atmosphere is not just for your consideration. But I don't personally care that he's president of the United States.
2: And he's using.
0: I don't have faith in that.
2: He's using the kids too.
0: Yeah, well, we know that. That's why I said, let us get more information. And I caution all, whatsoever you do. And I've been told this from a child, though I didn't always abide with it. Be careful and don't walk into anything without complete understanding. Because everything I've known right now that this man has had his hands on, even down to the bitcoins, only a few people have benefited from it. And those are in the 1% tiers. And we all would like to think we want to build something, especially things of wealth, to pass on, not just to our children, but even if you don't have children, to a community that will benefit from it when we're no longer here. So I'm very cautious about what I put in the air, my voice, my knowledge. And so, if you don't mind, quick, I'd rather leave that one until we know more.
2: I just wanted to educate them about it, but that's okay.
0: Yeah, we can wait. And we can do that because I'm sure there's going to be more coming out on that nonsense.
2: Got a gold coin with his face on it.
0: Oh, yeah.
2: And they just said it's not gold.
0: Well, not only is it not gold, it ain't worth anything.
2: It's not worth it.
0: I just finished saying many of the things that this regime and those who are his loyalists have been the only ones who have benefited from it. Some people have gotten funds that exceed any measure of what we might ever be exposed to. Mm-hmm. So me, I wait on it. And I just couldn't believe it that they're mad at some of those in the White House, one of them 600,000, mm-hmm. that benefited on gambling on what this president will and will not do. Yeah. He's very predictable, but we didn't have insider information.
2: Right.
0: And that's the whole point. It's not for the benefits of the many, but the minority. So we'll keep you abreast. You know Queen gonna keep you on top of everything. But let us be mindful when we speak. We want to speak with a voice of understanding and base it always on factual things. And however each person decide to move, that's up to you. Mm-hmm. I had no intentions on Bitcoins from the moment I heard about it. So I'm good. I'm good. But in between time waiting, what we're going to do, I'm always about the music. I think I need it because it gives me a little bit of energy. I've been doing so much in this last few weeks. Oh, yeah. Definitely. So we're going to identify our station once again, and we're going to have some music, and we're going to wait on our guests to arrive. So stay with us. If nothing else, we can at least share in that together, because music is something that can twine everybody, anybody together. So once again, this is Rochester Free Radio. We are WRFZ. 106.3 FM, and you are now currently listening to Street Voices. We're here each and every Wednesday from 4 to 6 p.m. So we look forward to you sharing the time, sharing the space with us. So that being said, y'all stay with us, and it shouldn't be much longer. And we should be having our guest arrivals.

0: All right, community. We are back. Our guests have arrived, and I'm going to give over to Queen to introduce, and we can get started.
1: Yes, we have two supercalifragilisticexpialidocious human beings. Okay. Mr. John Patterson.
2: That's me.
1: King. And Miss DeMonte Hill, Queen. And they are a couple. They're parents. And they have some wonderful, cute children. And they're going to talk about parenting, relationship, and those wonderful, beautiful children. So, everyone, listen up. Because you're going to learn a lot.
0: And they're for real love community. No tags on the back of that, right? Just being real, authentic, and parents. Absolutely. In our community, right? Mm-hmm. And what better people to hear from? So, that being said, I'm going to give you an opportunity to introduce yourself and your lovely wife.
2: My name is John Patterson.
1: You're going to have to talk a little louder than that.
2: Amen. My name is John Patterson. I'm a licensed practical nurse, a professional hospice nurse. Now been a father for 2 years, and met this lovely lady about 3 years ago now.
0: Beautiful.
2: Yeah, and we had a long journey, a lot of growth between us, you know, growing apart and growing back together, and you know, coming back even stronger than we ever imagined or hoped it would be. And I can't really even express how, you know, we think we got things figured out. You know, we think we know, and that's just it. I never thought that I would, let alone be a father, but be a hyperactive father, where it's like, I feel like I'm a father before I'm a black man.
0: Beautiful.
2: So.
0: Say more.
2: I want to take
0: Say
2: the time
0: more about that.
2: To,
0: Say more.
2: I mean,
0: what does that mean to you?
2: I used to identify as a nurse. Mm-hmm. You know, don't get me wrong, I was a black man before I was a nurse. Mm-hmm. Mm-hmm. But I used to identify as
0: but
2: a nurse.
0: But that father thing seemed like it's got something deep resonating
2: like,
0: in you.
2: It's like in my bone marrow now.
0: Yeah.
2: You know, everything I do now, everything I'm looking forward to, all the changes I make in my day-to-day life and my long-term goals, short-term goals, it all revolves around my family.
0: Beautiful.
2: And I never thought that would be the case. Like I said, I thought I had it figured out. I was like, I'm going to be a bachelor, I'm going to nurse, I'm going to travel the country, I'm going to have a grand old time, and I did that. But life wasn't nearly as fulfilling or difficult as it is now. But the difficulty in its own way is such a blessing, because it's a catalyst for the growth.
0: And see, y'all can't see him, but he's for real with that thing, and he's smiling as he talks. So that's why I say more, say more.
2: And I also want to take the time, you know, to thank the love of my life, Dia. She got me together.
0: Beautiful.
2: In a lot of ways. She got me together in a lot of ways, and I wouldn't be this happy this day and age if she never entered my life. Mm. So I just want to take the time to thank you for that on air. Yeah.
0: We got to get her in that mic, though, because I know she got a lot to say. So you got to hang on over there in that mic. And don't be shy, because he sure would. She's blushing, y'all. I know they can't.
1: Come on.
0: I know they can't always see us blushing, but she's blushing.
1: They're going to hear you.
0: There you go. There you go. There you go.
3: I'm DeMonte, but everybody calls me Dia or Diafia. My handle.
0: Pull that microphone close.
3: And I'm a substitute teacher. I have three beautiful babies, and I'm my partner John for 3.5 years now. It's just, I don't know, being a parent is just something you do. Like, what other option is there once you have your children? But definitely having a supportive partner is it's hard to even describe, because having my first child, I had him by myself, and you know, I was a single mom for a while, so the
0: difference have to switch
3: between
0: here.
3: Being a single parent and
0: Queen
3: with someone.
0: Dia, we're gonna have to switch you because your voice is not registering like I need for it. Just switch the mics. You don't got them on. We'll just switch the mics. We'll switch the mic. We'll make it happen. Okay.
4: Is this better?
0: I'll tell you pretty soon.
4: Okay.
0: I'll give you a thumb up. It's good. Go ahead.
4: So, yeah, just having a supportive partner, obviously, it makes it that much easier and fun. Like, we have a great time raising these babies together.
1: Oh, yes, and I have witnessed them having fun raising the babies, okay? They are amazing. And it was just so fun, because at one point I'm like, are they serious? And then I'm like, they playing.
2: Yeah, we're some characters for sure.
1: Yes, yes, yes, definitely.
4: You've got to be, because parenting is hard already. So just to be able to have all these fun moments with your children, there's nothing greater than that. So yeah, you take them everywhere, do all the things with them, because, you know, kids, they get antsy. So it's like, should we be at home bothered or out in the world? And so we choose to be out.
0: Yeah, let the other world feel some of what you feel sometimes. Yeah. There you go. And we're going to share that glory.
1: Even the baby. The baby is only 4 months. 4 months, 5 months?
4: Yeah, she just turned 4 months.
1: The baby, listen. She's aware of everything.
0: Beautiful.
1: She's our future, and she's going to be smart.
0: Beautiful. Yeah,
1: she's aware of everything. I mean, she was just so focused on what was going on around her and everything. And then she was looking for her siblings and everything. She's just so precious.
0: That's a great thing.
2: Yeah, it's so interesting to see at such a young age how deep the relationships run. Like my middle son, Amadeus, he's 2, and he is obsessed with his sister. Mm-hmm. Like, it's to the point where I'd be like, all right, son, you got to give her some space.
1: Because he'd be right up there on her.
2: Mm-hmm.
1: The older brother was doing his thing, but the second brother, he's like, I got to check my sister.
2: it's nonstop love, you know. Just back to being talking about how fulfilling it is, like, you know, every day, you know, I wake up, and I used to just wake up for me, you know, but now I'm waking up and I'm like, all right, you know, how can I make my kid's life better? How can I make Dia's life easier? How can I make her day easier?
0: Beautiful.
2: And just that in itself is so transformative.
0: It is.
2: Because, you know.
0: He's smiling, y'all, the whole time, so I can tell this man is serious about what he got to say.
2: I've never had a more serious job than being a father, ever.
1: And that's what it is. Being parents is a job, and it's an important job. It is important and it's needed. And I could tell just by observing the two of you by the water park, and I'm like, oh yeah, I got to have them on the radio show. Because you were doing the work. You were doing the work. You were focused on them. You were engaged with them, and you knew what they were doing. You knew where they were. And a lot of parents are not like that. Yeah. They could be out there with their kids, but their kids could be doing anything. They wouldn't even know where they're at. Mm-hmm. That's not you. That's not the two of you at all.
4: You like to be present?
2: Very much so. And I really like how we've developed as a couple. We used to have to, like, call out, all right, you got this kid, you got that kid. Or Dee will be like, hey, baby boy's running around. You know, I need some help. But now we have like this synergy now where it's almost telepathic. Like, I'll look at her, he'll run off, phew, I'm after him.
0: Beautiful.
2: You know, baby girl's, you know, crying for the bottle, she's on that. You know, it's just like, it's crazy how quick that can happen. Like, I was really surprised because, you know, when she was pregnant, she, pregnant with baby girl, the latest one. She had to tell me when she was pregnant one time, we were at a party. She was like, hey, I'm chasing baby boy around. I'm 7-8 months pregnant. Like, dog, what are you doing? And I'm thinking, you know, I'm trying to show up for her oldest son and play with him. Mm-hmm. But I wasn't at that stage of fatherhood yet, mm-hmm. where I could signal in and know what to do next and what's the most appropriate. And I really relate nursing a lot. I'm nursing a lot to fatherhood. You know, that mental triage. What's the most important thing right now? And a lot of times it's supporting your partner so that they can go support the kids and vice versa. And those roles switch so effortlessly between us that I know it's going to change and get even better in the future, but I can't imagine it. Like, mm-hmm. I'm like hype. I'm excited about, mm-hmm. you know, the beauty we're going to cultivate, like what we're going to put into these children, how we're going to learn more about each other and about ourselves so that we can continue to raise them to the best ability, you know, that we can. And we're already seeing results. You know, I look at my kids, they're happy. They're clean.
1: And I see that you guys see communication is very important.
2: Extremely. It's
1: okay.
2: Everything.
1: I observed that.
2: Yeah.
1: I'm like, oh yeah, they're communicating. They are communicating. That is so, and it is so important to communicate.
4: It is. It didn't always start off that way for us though, especially for myself. Like, I just know what needs to be done, so I'll just do it type of person. And, you know, being in a relationship, you have to communicate with your partner. And so, you know, at times I'll be frustrated and not voicing why I'm frustrated, or before even getting to the frustrated part, like asking for help, that I didn't really do it. And, you know, John's like, I'm here to help. Like, I can't read your mind. I want to help. So help me do that. And it's been great.
0: You both have been teaching each other.
4: Absolutely.
2: Absolutely.
4: Yeah, it's been
0: And so the good thing about it is the communication seems to me. Now, you correct me. I ain't putting no words in your mouth. John has kind of nurtured that with you.
4: Absolutely.
0: Yeah.
4: I have to give that to him for sure.
0: And when you've been a mom and you haven't had always maybe someone to help you balance that act, it's refreshing.
4: It is.
0: It's even kind of scary to trust, right?
4: Yeah.
0: Someone initially to help you in that regard.
2: Yeah, I was just about to say, like, I think the biggest thing that we had to focus on was vulnerability.
0: Yeah.
2: Because I'm one of them people, I'm very much like her in that degree where it's like, I know what to do. I'm going to take charge. I'm going to handle it. Sometimes I need to fall back. Sometimes I need to listen more and let her show
0: me the way. But when you need to take the lead, you're on that lead.
2: Exactly. And she had to learn how to, you know, talk to me better about how to do certain things, because I didn't grow up around many children interacting with them. Dia's been around children her whole life. So I came in a little cocky, like, I've been a nurse for 12 years. I got this. I've dealt with the worst. I dealt with the pandemic. You know what I'm saying? I dealt with all this craziness and death. I got this childhood raising, rearing thing. No problem.
1: But it's totally different.
2: You get humbled quick. You get humbled quick, okay? Like,
0: you know what, though, John? Let me say this to you, and I want to commend you on this. No, everybody doesn't come like that.
2: Mm-hmm.
0: And you both have stated, initially you had your peaks, and now you got this synergy that has been in tune with each other.
2: Yeah.
0: And you get to know each other. And so that's based on a love and a communication. And it sounds like even a four-month-old baby, you drew her in too. Mm-hmm. Yeah, she's going to get a little more demanding as she move in time. You know that, right?
2: I mean, she's starting to get there right now. She anytime I put her down, she's like, hey.
0: I'm not having that,
2: I'm not
0: Dad.
2: Having that, Pops. So I have this kangaroo shirt that I got from Amazon on a whim. I saw a TikTok ad for it, and I'm like, well, let me just give it a try. It probably won't be no big thing. She might like it. She might not.
4: Dad, get the kangaroo shirt.
2: Please get the kangaroo shirt.
0: Oh, my goodness.
2: Please get the kangaroo shirt. Get the expensive one if you want to. But mine was $35. Let me tell you, it could have been 5 times, 10 times that is worth it. I put baby girl in the kangaroo shirt for bed to calm her down,
0: oh
2: to feed her.
0: Beautiful.
2: She, instant. instant call.
0: So does it have the pocket on it?
2: It's a big pocket in the front.
0: Beautiful.
2: And she's like right up in the
0: Because when you said kangaroo, I was like, it has to have
1: That's what
0: that.
1: She wanted.
0: Yeah. Yeah. That's beautiful.
4: She literally tucks her head like in his armpit and just goes right to sleep.
0: Mm-hmm. Oh, that's beautiful.
4: That's the cutest thing.
0: Yeah. That's beautiful.
2: She'll be having a hard time getting to sleep. I'll be like, D, I'm about to do my rounds. And I put her in the shirt and I just walk around the house. Just do my laps. And eventually
1: she'll
2: go to
1: sleep. Well, you know what you guys need to do with that? You need to video that. Because as she gets older, you need to have that as historical for her to have.
2: Yeah.
1: That is so amazing.
4: Because if you think about it, it's basically like her being back in the womb.
1: Yes.
4: Absolutely. So it's great that men can experience that now.
2: Yeah, even in the mirror, it looks like I'm like super pregnant. <Yeah. laughs>
0: But, you know, years ago, they call that swaddling. She's a little looser in there, but it's a fact. Swaddling had a purpose. Mm-hmm. And for those who still kind of practice it, and there's a lot of young mothers who are doing that.
4: Yeah, with the wraps.
0: Yeah, the wraps. And it makes a difference. And I know at least when my babies were first born, especially like my oldest and my mom was around, right? Mm-hmm. They got them baby swaddled.
1: Yes.
0: Made a lot of difference.
1: Yes.
0: So that's kind of what you're doing. And she got the warmth of dad body next to her.
2: Behind her.
0: Yeah. She likes that thing. Mm-hmm. Yeah, that's beautiful.
2: And it's funny you say that because, like, I got the shirt because she wasn't having the swaddle. Mm-hmm. She tolerated it for about maybe 3-4 weeks.
0: But that's what I was going to say. See, it's a little looser
2: than
0: the swaddling. And see, once you take that swaddling away, it's hard to put them babies back up in that.
2: Mm-hmm. Yeah.
0: I'm telling you, used to be, it wasn't even a thing. Mm-hmm. I mean, it was just, that's how it was. That's how it's going to be. And that was part of the culture. So you just found another route, but it was a great way to do it.
2: Yeah.
0: Yeah.
2: I'm already mourning the fact that one day she can't get in the kangaroo shirt no more. Her head's starting to
0: poke. But don't worry, she'll take the back then. Just take the back. Yeah. Find a way to carry on that back. Or in a thing so you can just walk with her. Yeah.
2: I already got like one of them little Moby wraps.
0: Yeah.
2: So I'm going to go with that and see what it do when she get a little too big.
0: Mm-hmm.
1: So tell us, why did you go into the field of nursing?
2: Oh, I'm going to make a long story short. My grandma, rest in peace, love her dearly. I was going to be a firefighter. She was living with us at the time. She collapsed in my kitchen. Well, the kitchen that she lived in downstairs.
0: Mm.
2: You know, rushed to the hospital. A week later, she passed. You know, the way we were treated at Rochester General ICU was some of the most profound beauty I had ever witnessed.
0: Mm.
2: The way we were talked to, the way we were honored, the way my grandma was honored. I was like, oh. This is what I want to do now.
0: You got it.
2: So, you know, I applied to a REOC. I got denied. They said,
1: why? Why? Do you know why?
2: I don't know why. I don't know why. But, you know, that's part of my story. And I think that needed to happen. Because after that, you know, I worked at Walmart for a little while unloading trucks. And I was like, you know what? Let me apply again and see what happens.
0: Mm-hmm.
2: I got in.
0: Yeah.
2: I got in. And it's funny how, you know, life comes full circle.
1: Yes.
2: Because I've been in all different types of fields of nursing, and I've done so many different things. I never thought that hospice would be my calling.
0: Yeah.
2: You know, so I ended up back on a hospice unit just recently.
0: Okay.
2: And the work that I was able to do there was so profound to me and so personal. You know, I joke and I say, this is my crusade against death, because I get to take the bite out of it.
0: Mm-hmm.
2: I get to give people their dignity. I get to give people their comfort. I get to really love on these folks before they go, like my family. Mm-hmm. And I was loved on. And my grandma was loved on. So,
0: beautiful.
2: Giving back
1: to what your grandmother
2: did. Yeah. You know. Mm-hmm. And I found out my grandma was a nurse. And I didn't even know that when she was alive.
0: What?
2: Yeah. My mom had told me one day, and she showed me her in her little scrub hat. And I said, ain't this something else? I almost said something crazy. But just recently, I did give up my position for the best reason. And you know, things go full circle, like I said.
0: Mm-hmm.
2: I wasn't spending enough time with my kids.
0: Yeah. Mm-hmm.
2: This is my dream position. I love hospice with a burning passion. I'm going to go back one day.
0: Yeah.
2: But dropping my kids off at 2:30 and not seeing them again to the next day was breaking my heart.
1: Oh.
2: I was like, I cannot. So I gave him my position. I was able to keep my amount of pay.
1: Mm-hmm.
2: Praise the Lord. But I work night shift now. Mm-hmm. And I'm actually only on my second night shift since, you know, I made that transition over because I had to wait a little grace period.
1: Right.
2: I already feel the difference. I already feel lighter. Yeah. I thought I'd be a lot more tired, but getting off of work and the first thing I see is my lady and these kids, it's like I got all my energy back.
1: Beautiful.
2: Even my son, mm-hmm. he's talking my ear off. You know, my daughter's screaming for a bottle. I'm just like, oh, thank God.
1: I'm home again.
2: I'm home.
1: Yeah.
2: You know, so. Yeah.
1: Where some people be coming in the door trying to go right back out, that revolving door we used to call it, right?
2: Yeah.
1: But that's your peace.
5: Yeah.
2: It is.
5: And Queen, why are you into education?
4: Why am I in education?
1: Mm-hmm. You got to get in that mic or we're not going to.
4: I don't know. My mom is a teacher. She has her doctorate in education. Mm-hmm. And it kind of just happened. It just happened because my degree is in cultural anthropology. And so I got it from U of R. And all I wanted to do was travel and journal about my travels. And I wanted somebody to pay me to do that. But I didn't really pursue it that much because anthropology is just, it's a huge field. So like you could do anything, but mm-hmm. you have to find the money for it to do it. And so I didn't end up doing that. So I had moved down to Miami to teach eighth grade English. I had got accepted into a program called City Year.
1: Mm-hmm.
4: And so I did that and, you know, it was a great time. Miami, the best living experience of my life. And I came back up here and I applied to be a substitute teacher, and I've literally been subbing for 8, going on 9 years now.
5: So. Oh, that's beautiful.
4: Yeah.
5: Mm-hmm.
4: It was fun because at first I could give everybody their children back. Like when I was 21, I was like, oh, I'm not having any kids. I told my mom, like, don't expect grandkids from me. Like my dog Leo, you see Leo, RIP, like that's your grandbaby. And she was like, okay, and I'm an only child, so.
1: Yeah.
4: She just accepted that, and then at 29, I got pregnant, and she was like, this is wonderful, and I'm like, yeah, this is great. So, yeah, it was an adjustment, because originally, I wanted to be a trauma surgeon, but then I took some anthropology courses, and I was like, oh my gosh, I love this. Like, mm-hmm. I love learning about cultures and immersing myself into it, and mm-hmm. just experience in the world from so many different perspectives. Mm-hmm. It's so liberating. So, yeah.
5: Wow.
2: Yeah, and it really shows up in the way she loves, too, because her attention to detail and her mm-hmm. pattern recognition mm-hmm. is so deep.
1: Yeah.
4: My OCD.
2: She'll be like, what's wrong? And I'll be like, ain't nothing wrong with me. And now, like, a couple days later, like, yeah, this was bothering me. She's like, yeah, right. I know. And I'm just like, yeah. Oh, I can't stand you in the best way. But I also want to say to the men, if you're listening, if you got a kid on the way.
1: And they are, so say.
2: Take that paternity leave. Do not leave that on the table. You will never get that time back with your youth.
1: Mm-hmm.
2: Take it. I took them 3 months. 3 months changed my life.
1: Mm.
2: 3 months changed my life because I was just like, I was fully immersed with my kids. I got to really learn my kids.
5: And see, that's what people not understanding, knowledge is ongoing. Mm-hmm. You don't stop learning because you're not in school.
2: Yeah.
5: Knowledge is an ongoing process. And through everything that you're doing, you're learning from it. Mm-hmm. And out of every negative, there is a positive. Mm-hmm. And so you two, like I said, you're wonderful parents. And
2: thank you.
5: You are bringing up the future, and they are going to be phenomenal.
4: Yeah.
5: Because they're learning from you mm-hmm. on different levels and different ways. And that baby, she is going to be phenomenal. She is.
2: Yeah, she's
5: as she gets older, you guys are going to be like, oh my God.
1: And the role modeling, there's so much to be said for that. Yeah. Both right now here with your voices, and I know probably with people you associate with. Because see, one thing, especially children pick up on, and I think those of us who are moving in time pick up on, is when people are being very authentic
2: mm-hmm.
1: and serious about what they're about. And the good thing of it is because they can't see you, and that's the nice thing. Like me today, I walk in here,
0: Nobody can see what Miss Johnson looked like, and she could care less probably on some days. But I'm seeing you. I'm seeing you. But even your voice is conveyed. Mm-hmm. And so what's more important to me, and we talk about this a lot, is how do we, in a humane way, understand each other and role model, and so to speak, pass it on. Because this is not unique to our culture. It's just something that things have happened and it's been pushed to the side. I could only think that y'all two as a young couple, and they're young, okay, can only exemplify to others. So keep doing what you're doing.
6: Thank you.
2: Mm-mm.
0: We need to hear more about you, though, because you're kind of like trying to lay back. We ain't forgot you. At least I haven't.
3: What about
0: more
3: me?
0: About you? I know I hear now you're a single child.
3: Yes, I'm
0: a woman. The anthropology you once wanted. That was something that was in your heart to do. But as they say, fate would have and God would purpose. Yeah. That there would be something different. But I don't, now y'all, I don't never put words in people's mouth. But it sounds like you're fulfilled, both.
3: Yeah.
2: Pretty
3: content. Yeah.
0: Because later on, all of the things, because we don't think it'll happen, but I'll testify, empty nesters, it comes all too quick. And grandma was happy about their first baby because that's your chance to do that, to ruin them, as I say a lot of times, and then hand them back.
3: And send them back home, right?
0: Yeah, send them home. I used to have one of my granddaughters. People don't believe in sugar highs. I know
3: it
0: sugar high exists.
5: Yes.
0: Because I had one granddaughter, and her dad would drop her off. He'd come back and pick her up. He'd call me the next day, and he's from Bangladesh. And he would say, Lynn, did you give her candy? So I'd be like, yeah, but just a little bit, just a little bit. Everything but the truth.
3: Yeah.
0: You know what I mean? She was going home. I knew what time he'd be coming. Yeah, you've been a good girl. Get what you want. Get what you want. Because they didn't give her that candy thing, you know. But she could get it at grandma's. And that's the nice thing about being a grandparent. Mm-hmm. You know, you just have to hide sometimes the way we deal with our grandbabies, you know.
3: Yes, you know.
0: But y'all are two unique people. So I want to hear more about you. We ain't gonna let
5: come
0: you
5: on,
0: be silent.
5: Come on.
0: There's much to be said.
3: I don't know. I'm a jack of all trades, master of none. I just.
0: You
3: know
0: got a full life cycle. Yeah, your hands have touched things.
3: Yeah, I'm just a very explorative, free spirit. Mm-hmm. Flow with the wind.
0: And how does that carry over into raising those three babies? Because it does, you know. Somehow it does.
3: I think it gives them the autonomy that they need to just explore the world in however way they want to explore it. Now, don't get me wrong. Discipline is absolutely a must, and, you know, structure. Mm-hmm. But I'm just like, if this isn't hurting me, like, they don't have to play a certain way. Like,
0: absolutely.
3: I just want to watch my babies
0: absolutely
3: enjoy things, enjoy each other. And, yeah, I think my free spirit, it's a positive
0: beautiful
3: on them. Mm-hmm.
5: And how's your oldest one doing in school?
3: Oh, he's smart as a whip. He's better at math than I am.
5: Ooh.
3: Reading very strongly.
5: That's good.
3: Yeah, but I definitely have to give my mom her props on
5: yes
3: a lot of that because,
5: yes,
3: you know, her being the educator that she
5: yes
3: is, she's been doing fractions with my just-turned six-year-old.
2: Yeah.
3: And I'm like... Yeah. I'm 35, and please do not ask me about a fraction. An eighth?
0: That's like a foreign language to you.
3: Yeah.
0: I'm, like, what you talking about?
3: It's amazing to see. He's a ball of energy. Mm-hmm. Like, it's wonderful. That was, you know, that was my first baby. That's my twin.
0: Yeah.
5: Yeah, he looks a lot like you.
2: Yeah. Yeah. I want to add, too, to, you know, Dia was saying, and she's very artistic and creative. Like, sometimes I think a little too straightforward. Even this, like, this isn't something I would do normally.
5: Mm-hmm.
2: But lo and behold, Dia was like, come on, like, what's the worst that could happen? And I was like, you know what, you're right. But the way she takes a mundane day and creates this fantasy land for our children. I've never been more busy in my life. I'd be tired. I have such a good
0: babies
2: time.
0: Babies be tired and you be tired too, right?
2: She talking about great.
0: That's beautiful.
2: It's always fresh. It's always something fresh.
0: Don't
2: get me wrong. We repeat some activities, but like on a humbug Saturday, Diaz pull up something. I've heard about this online. We should go check it out. And I'll be like, I'd rather stay home and just chill with y'all. She'd be like, come on, it'll be fun. And she's right. It would be fun. And that's the best for the children.
0: Yeah.
2: Because, you know, that as much as they see, as much as they experience, as much as they watch me and her experience the world, they pick up on that. And they learn how to act themselves.
5: Yes. Yeah. They're sponges and they absorb their environment. Mm-hmm. So if their environment is educational, supportive, unifying, they're learning that. If it's negative, they're learning that. And if they're not taught that it's negative, they're going to go out there and pass it on to wherever they go. And that's what it's all about, because our children are sponges. They absorb their environment. And they take whatever they learn from that environment and move on with it.
4: And there's no, like, you know, they say it all the time, there's no manual to being a parent.
5: No.
4: But I feel like our generation, I got it. Big ups to us. Like, I really feel like this generation of new parents, we're trying to break the generational curses and just like experience life and be happy with our kids. Not saying, you know, everyone else didn't, but I don't know. I'm so proud of us.
5: Well, no, you should be. You should be because you're doing some positive, productive things and you're creating young people that are going to be future, that are going to be successful. And that's what it's all about.
0: And never to the negative.
4: Yeah.
0: Because here's the deal with it. This is not new. It's an old wheel. And some people built on a lot of other issues have kind of not been able to understand that wheel and put it back in track, because we're moving based on who others or others and systems that say this is how it should be. But see, the more someone like you and John exemplify that out amongst your friends and even other children, because see, the one thing I've always understood, and it was based on a tragedy, yours will never be safe unless someone else is safe along with you. That means the neighbors, the community. Your children will always be as safe as the next child will be.
5: And remember, in the word community is the word unity.
0: Yes, ma'am.
5: And you have to unify.
0: Y'all a beautiful little couple.
5: Yes, and that's what you're doing. You're unifying with your children, and you're unifying with each other, and that's going to pass on, and they're going to carry it. They're going to carry it with them.
0: Yeah.
5: And then they're going to teach somebody else.
2: Yeah.
4: Each one teach one.
2: Yeah, we that's all right. To, you know, we're teaching them to, you know, try to be leaders.
0: Well, you are teaching them that.
2: Yeah.
0: That's what used to be good. And I say this to people about the old time church. You know, they'd have leadership groups.
5: Yeah, we were just
0: but
5: talking
0: we
5: about that.
0: Yeah, we didn't look at it like that. Children church. We were being taught in a way that few will understand our base of becoming leaders and speakers.
5: Yes.
0: Right? But we didn't look at it like that. It was just something you did.
5: That
0: was just part of the culture. And it was our norm because we weren't open to everything back then. Every door was not open. And in a lot of ways, I'll tell people this, and I mean this from my heart, there are some doors that should have stayed closed. We just didn't foresee it then. It's kind of like the Pandora box story.
2: Yeah.
0: You know what I mean? We have to be careful. And so you're doing a great thing. And you're enjoying it. What greater role is there than to bring life into the world and value that life and nurture it? And the most tragic thing from experience is to have it snatched from you. You know, that is something else to deal with. So I tell you, I'm so glad for you, John. Enjoy it while you can. Because few men talk, usually that's what you hear from the woman side of it. But I'll tell you this, and I learned this, is that there's a lot of brothers who are much older than you who can't speak it the way you do. Black men who love their children. So it's not lost. It's just they show it differently. So I always tell people that be careful of how we wove that story, because there are a lot of black men, but they look at it how they have to do, even black moms now, things you got to say to your child that other cultures will not say because they don't have to say. But they love their children. So it's good to see y'all with all that energy together.
5: Y'all going to do some parenting classes.
0: They might do. You never know what value is there. And in good time, if it's there and it's for you. But sometimes we're showing, just like the churches used to. We're showing by role modeling them. We're creating. And sometimes we don't even know we're creating. And a perfect example of that, I had an aunt. She was always stuck on title. Auntie this. Deaconess this. Evangelist this. But I learned from someone who was much older, and it was phenomenal. Check her one day. And like she said, if you are who you say you are, you ain't got to have a title.
5: That's right.
0: They know who you are.
5: That's right.
0: Your children will know you. Your community will know you. We had a black president, no scandal. Didn't say, and that's what I love about his wife, they didn't have issues and problems. But they knew them. And the character will always lead, no matter what. So it was great having y'all here.
5: Thank
0: you. It's another perspective. And sincerely, I mean this. Please, please come. Come. Don't wait for an invitation. Something you want to talk about, even is about sharing about the babies and what that means to you as young parents. I can't speak enough about how great that might be for someone who will be listening. Because, see, sometimes, and I know this from a class that we were involved in one time when I would walk into our rec centers, and a young man came, and there was something he would have done that he didn't do, and he waited to the very last session to share that not only with me, but a brother who was going to those instructional classes with me, sharing a story about community, about looking out for each other, and about gun violence. And he said, I had purpose to do this. So our children do learn. No one should be given up on. And I know you know that from hospice programs.
2: Absolutely.
0: Don't give up on anybody. Show them the best you can, why you can, whatever moment God's given. What it is. So it is good. You are so well-rounded, both of you.
5: Yes, they are. And thank you so very much for coming.
6: Thanks for having us.
5: Most
0: definitely. We want y'all to come back sincerely.
6: Absolutely, because, you know.
5: Yeah, just contact me, let me know.
0: Go ahead, John. You got something?
2: One last thing.
0: Oh, no, you can say whatever you want to say. We got moments.
2: Please,
0: go ahead.
2: When you have these children, do not stop dating your partner.
0: You know, I was going to ask y'all that question, but I'm glad y'all do have dates.
2: Take them out.
0: Good.
2: As much as you can. Beautiful. Find a sitter. Lean on your community.
0: Yes.
2: But get out and spend some quality time with your partner, because all it's going to do is galvanize the love y'all
0: have. Absolutely right.
2: Yes. And make it more potent for you to share with your kids.
5: Speaking.
2: We've been going glamping. It's like a fancy camping. I got to shout this place out. Maxim Hotels, black owned.
0: Okay.
2: Soda.
0: All right.
2: Beautiful.
6: Finger Lakes Treehouse.
2: Beautiful.
0: That is.
2: That's our little getaway.
0: Good.
2: We'll be aiming for once every.
0: Well, we got to get somebody to come down from there, and maybe you can suggest to them they come to the show.
2: They might just. But
0: Call Queen up, because we need. See, that's part of what this program entails. Sharing things that otherwise our community has no idea about. See, now that's the first time I ever heard about that. First time. So, we need to keep that cycle moving. And we do that by not just containing it within us, but putting it out there. See, knowledge doesn't have to have a price. And knowledge is the most powerful gift you'll give.
2: Absolutely.
0: So, ask them if they would be willing to give Queen a call, schedule a date, Maybe y'all can come on with them and talk more about that. Yeah.
2: Shoot them an email. Yeah. See what happens.
0: Okay. See what happened. You see, she walked right up to you and interfered whatever was going on, right? Mm-hmm. So we're going to trust y'all to do the same thing.
2: All right.
0: Queen will walk up to you. She will approach you.
7: Yes, she will.
0: And she will be very serious about, though a lot of people might not think it, she'll ask, you know? Mm-hmm. Yeah. So please do. Because that's the first time I've ever heard of that.
2: Yeah.
0: And especially being black owned. Because as much as I can find out things that are happening in our, and nothing against anybody else, but other cultures practice what we once had among us.
5: Yes.
0: We do. We put it out to each other.
5: Mm-hmm.
0: We want us to know that, okay, it's okay to visit other places and spaces. But we got this, we got that. We've got entrepreneurs. On this show, and some of them have went from just doing it online or in their home to brick and mortar now. Mm-hmm. And so that's a great thing. We start where we start, right?
5: Yes.
0: Yeah. So please do.
2: Yeah, even if you can't get out to do something serious, you know, an hour or two here or there, where it's just y'all intentionality
0: with
2: your
0: go.
2: Partner, pays dividends. So many dividends.
5: That's awesome.
0: It
2: Even
0: is.
2: Even if it's a bottle of wine, her favorite meal, make it happen.
0: Good.
5: That's awesome.
0: She going over here. She just don't talk like John. She like, John, you're embarrassing me. You're embarrassing me.
5: But not only that, you made her reflect back on something.
0: Yes. Yes.
2: That's my favorite person to spend time with.
0: Beautiful.
5: Well, that is so good. Yeah. I'm so glad that both of you came. Thank you so very much. And the next time you come, bring the babies.
2: Oh, they're cutting up.
5: Okay. No, bring them.
4: We will absolutely bring them. Bring them for you.
5: No, bring
0: no,
5: them.
0: Dude.
2: In the best way, not the best way.
0: No, we've had other.
2: High
0: yeah, but
2: experience.
0: We've had others who bring their children.
4: They like to talk.
0: And you know what?
2: Yes, they definitely
0: we want our children to have as much
4: exposure.
0: That's problem.
4: Yes.
0: That's the problem sometimes. Mm-hmm. We think we're shielding them when what we do, we need to help them open eyes to certain things. Yeah.
2: Yep.
0: So bring them.
4: Yes.
5: Yeah.
4: Take those babies out into the world. Because, listen, every parent is going through the same thing. We all experience the same things. And I think that's like a running joke with John. Because, you know, this is my third baby. This is his second. And he's just like, he really just cut up like that for no reason in front of these people. And I'm like, baby, but look around. Look at that child over there. They're on the ground licking dirt. Like,
0: he's
4: And I'm like, yeah, we all experience
0: the same
4: things.
0: We all have gone through it.
4: So you're not alone in that.
2: It's definitely a learning curve.
0: Absolutely. Absolutely.
5: Well, thank you. Thank you. Thank you, guys.
4: Thank you for having
2: us. Thank you for having us.
0: All right. All right, community. Once again, this is Street Voices. We're here every Wednesday from 4 to 6 p.m. And we're going to give over to some music. Plan on being back here with us on next week. Lord's willing, we will be here. So be blessed, be safe, and above all, take care of each other.
5: Okay, so share my pain at the festival.
2: Yes. Yes. Oh, I can't believe you're evil.

Oh, no. Not you. What are you doing here? Oh, boy, it's going to be hard now. Can we put him in the back? Robin. I used to get dressed for y'all now. I don't do that no more. I'm sorry. It's a new day. I don't have the energy. Anybody got a joke? Okay, so these are brand new songs that very few people have heard. Very much about, you know, what I've been going through and what I've been learning, a lot of wonderful life lessons, you know, that aren't easy to come by, but you're very blessed after you realize why you had to go through what you had to go through. It's just very important that you really listen to the words, you know, and if you're having a hard time hearing what I'm saying, please just raise your hand and, you know, or something, object, or, you know, whatever. Are you guys ready in there? Okay. And, you know, it's real interesting because I used to be a performer, and I really don't consider myself a performer so much anymore. I'm really just, you know, I'm sharing, you know, more or less the music that I've been given. But if I stop, if I start, if I, you know, feel like saying baby, baby, baby for 18 bars or whatever, you know, I do that. But all right, so you guys are cool? Okay, I'm talking to people in my head too. It's all right though. This is warm up a little bit. Finish sucking my lozenger. And this particular song is called Mr. Intentional. Let's see. We all tuned up, Mel?

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4: Yes, yes, yes. 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We've been doing some replays, but that's the great thing about radio. 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
4: 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We thank you for supporting not just Unspoken Elephants Incorporated. We thank you for supporting our community members who are doing the work each day, doing their best to make a positive impact in and throughout our community. So shout out to everybody that has all your events. I was able to grab some of the flyers that's going on. But please, please, please, if you are able to get out and share a moment of your time to give back to our community in a positive way, do so. Don't overexert yourself, but it's always good to help people help themselves without exhausting yourself. So I know that this weekend I am excited. I am a proud board member of Anthony Jordan Community Health Center, and understanding the importance of community health is one of my passions, and I'm compassionate about providing my time and my service in that space. And we will be having our annual Front Porch Festival. Front Porch Festival, that's right. It is here again. Anthony Jordan Health Center's Front Porch Festival will be this Saturday at Anthony Jordan Health Center. And I'm going to give you that exact address. That address is Baden Street Park. 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It'll be live entertainment, free food, and fun activities. There is a call for the D9 community to come out and step and stroll at 2 p.m. to come out, step and stroll, to give back, to have some fun entertainment, to show our unity and sisterhood and brotherhood. Also, there is going to be something that's also called the First Fridays. First Fridays are at 70 West. It's live band. Shout out to Mr. Chubb. Everybody knows Chubby. I know I shouldn't say everybody, but literally everybody knows Chubb. Shout out, Chubb, to all that you do and give back to our community in the entertainment space, in our faith-based community, and in our community at large. So stop by 70 West if you're not doing anything on the first Friday of every month. You get a live band, and it's only $5 entry. And that is at 420 Central Avenue. And also, we are spreading the word. Please, as we've been talking about our Stronger Together Men's Collaborative, their Wellness Day is going to be coming up August 22nd. The Wellness Day is going to be August 22nd. It's going to be at the Greater Harvest Church on Driving Park. Greater Harvest has a community banquet hall, and that is where our event is going to be held. Stronger Together Men's Collaborative, please come out. If you like and share and visit our Facebook page, the link is there. We're asking for everyone who will be joining us to sign up. Click that free registration link. It's going to be a day of education. It's going to be a day of togetherness. It's going to be a day of having motivated, cultivating conversations with action. We are going to be leaning in on men's mental health awareness, men's physical health awareness, also community awareness, not oversaturating you with community resources, but having resources that have been viable to the conversations that the men in Stronger Together have been having over the past year 2 years now. So please, Damn. Please, please come out and share in a positive voice, in a space of togetherness, you know. And we say that because there's sometimes that, you know, everybody's not going to agree. We are not therapists again, but we will have experts in the room. We are embracing content and context experts.
5: Yes.
4: Everybody doesn't have a yes or a absolute no or a no at all. So we are actually coming in a warm spirit, and we would like to be able to give back shining light.
5: And again, please,
4: on our men.
5: Please, please enroll. It's on Unspoken Elephant's website. It should be on our Facebook pages as well, our personal pages. So please, please enroll. It will be great to see a lot of the men out there joining myself and others.
4: Yes.
5: During this month of
4: August. And we would like to shout out our sponsors. Thank you, Rochester Greater Health Foundation, for your contribution. Thank you, Wegmans. Thank you for our collaboration and partnership with the University of Rochester School of Medicine. Thank you, Nazareth Professor Rood, for coming out. 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We are excited about having you all. Thank you, Pastor Seabram Johnson, who's going to be our keynote speaker for the day. We are excited about that. We are excited about our panelists, Bishop Johnny Harris, Dwayne Yanson, Jamon Alexander, Jameer Goings, and Michael Falligan. Thank you to our host of that day is Mr. Edward Sims, also known as The Truth.
5: Yes,
4: coming
5: yes.
4: in strong. With not just him, but we have other men that are part of Stronger Together Men's Collaborative. And a special thank you to our facilitator for the day, which is going to be our Board of Regents, Mr.
5: Nephew.
4: Adrian Hale, our nephew. And shout out to Mr. Killer B. We also know him as, y'all know, Bobby Lee. Going to be on the cuts, going to be helping us out. Have a fun, festive day of education, empowerment, teaching, and learning, and growing from one another. Yes, there will be women in that space, but we are there to help women. We are there to volunteer and make this day be a special day for our men. We not doing no male bashing. We not doing no baby mama drama, even though we've had those conversations, because those are some real life conversations,
5: yes,
4: right?
5: Is.
4: But we're going to have those conversations moving in a positive space. We're going to have our friend, Pastor Eddie Blanding, is going to be there. He's going to be helping us out with some of those conversations. And he said that he'll help us out with that whole parking lot area. It's going to be fun. I'm excited about it. Thank you
5: I
4: to my sore, Ms. Trina Duncan, who's going to be coming sharing her area of culinary expertise. And thank you to Ms. Maria, who will be there doing our decorating. We are just shouting everybody out because we cannot do this by ourselves. And a special thank you to Fidelis Healthcare, Ms. Jackie Chandler and Aya Muhammad. We could not have done this without you. They will be there sharing about healthcare systems, how to navigate through healthcare systems, not just Fidelis, but how you can navigate through your healthcare systems and having conversations on what some of those changes look like and how they affect our lives. So please come out August 22nd and be a part of our most festive event ever for Unspoken Elephants Incorporated, From the Minds of Men. So we look forward to seeing
5: Men's
4: you all
5: Wellness
4: there.
5: Day.
4: On the Men's Wellness Day, From the Minds
5: Please.
4: Of Men. Now, remember what I said. It says, From the Minds of
5: this
4: Men.
5: This is what we talk about. This is what we get together for, to talk about elevating ourselves as men in our community. How can we do better? How can we evolve even the youth under us to become better men? And that's what we talk about. We talk
4: yes.
5: about all that. We
4: and
5: talk
4: being
5: about
4: the good men you are already.
5: We try to uplift each other, and it'll be great to have more men to come out
4: yes.
5: and join this union between brothers
4: That's
5: and uncles
4: right.
5: and just friends. And
4: yes, because we are stronger together.
5: We are stronger
4: As a
5: together.
4: Community, we're stronger together, and as men, you're stronger together. We need our men, and as a woman, I think it's important for us to say it out loud with no apologies to say that we need our men. Sometimes as women, we feel like we got it, especially if you're single parenting. I'm speaking from lived experiences where I've actually probably said in myself, in my mind, and probably off my lips that I don't need no man, when I absolutely, yes, I do.
5: For something.
4: Yes, we do. So I am not ashamed to say that I need the men in my life. I'm happy to have the men in my life, and I'm most grateful and thankful for the number one man in my life. So, yeah, shout out to the men.
5: Yeah, come on out. That's one of the things we talk about. We talk about how you being in a relationship with your wife or your significant other and how they move different.
4: Yes.
5: Because of the single lifestyle yes. that they have.
4: Oh, and I want to say a special thank you to Mr. Taiwan Parker. He is our master social worker that's been working with us. I've had the privilege and pleasure to work with him in the Jordan space, and it's been an honor to work with him behind the scenes on our Men's Wellness Day. So we're going to try to keep those conversations, you know, tight and right. Because, you know, just average, we can get all over the place. So we're going to actually have a parking lot where we are going to get back to some of the stuff. But we have a phenomenal facilitator. Adrian going to keep us on point and steered in the right direction. But we are looking to have some raffles, not pay money raffles, but fun raffles, some giveaways, food. It's going to be great. Some trivia. Come on now and listen here. This is for young and seasoned men.
5: Correct.
4: But we are asking that if you're going to be there with any young man under the age of 16 to 18, to please come with your male figure in your life, your positive male figure in your life, because we don't want some of these conversations are maybe adult level. Some of the conversations may be at a level for 16 to 18, because we do have young men on our panel that's representing that population, speaking from their lived experiences. So we're just trying to make sure that we're not, overstepping boundaries. So we're really making it known, putting it out there.
5: Yes.
4: If you choose to bring your son, your nephews, your cousins, we're asking that they be at least 16 with a guardian.
5: Godchildren.
4: So it really is like for the 18 and up, young men 18 and up. But if you do choose to bring, because we want to each one teach one. We want us to be a positive light for our young men coming into this space. But we're just asking that you have someone with them.
5: And again, we're here at WRFZ. Free Radio Rochester,
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4: And shout out to my girl, Kelly Brewer. I love being in that space on the Rochester Women's Magazine space. I've had the privilege to be able to be a columnist in that space, and she is doing this major push on I'm Still Standing. Please like and go and share on her Facebook page, and also go on the website. It's going to be a big push for women to come together in our community to do a photo shoot. I'm excited about that. I got my shirt. Make sure you get yours. So yes, we're excited about doing that. I'm so happy about that. I wanted to really, as we were talking about relationships, right? I have had a moment to reflect on friendship and what that looks like for me, what it looks like for people I consider are my friends, and how we have different friend spaces, right? And I actually kind of get tickled because I relate things to my life because that's what I can speak on. And please, please, please feel free. That's why we talk have these conversations, because it's not just about us, but we just share our lived experiences so that you can share yours, and we just have some really, you know, raw conversations. Anywho,
5: I'm going to
4: tell you
5: home.
4: What Webster says friendship is, but I'm also tell you like some of the experiences that I have actually been through just most recently. And I am so grateful for my friends. I have childhood friends. I have their friends. I have acquaintances. And then I have what you would call best friends.
5: Mine's a little different.
4: And then I have my sister friends. And in my mind, they're all different. And sometimes those spaces you can put across, you know, you can connect them. And then other times it's just important to keep those people separate from each other.
1: Yeah.
4: I have and am learning to venture out from my friend circle, because all actuality, you all may think I'm this major socialite, but when it comes to my friendship, I am not. My family is my best friend.
5: She is very overprotective. And very
4: thanks, baby.
5: You are, though. You know, your friends is, it means a lot to you. So when others or that friendship is put to the test, it really bothers you.
4: It does.
5: So you're very overprotective of that feeling of, and that bondship. So I know bondship ain't a word, but you
4: that's
5: know.
4: Okay. We don't have to make excuses for what we consider. Okay, let's back up. Pause. Put a colon there. Mm-hmm. Semicolon. I'm just going to touch on that. What did you say? What's the word you use?
5: What did I say? I just forgot. It's bond something.
4: Bondish? Did you say you're bonding? You're bondish? Whatever it was.
5: Yeah.
4: It wasn't incorrect. So I was having a conversation. That's why I said we're not going to lean in on this. This is a whole nother conversation. But when I have this conversation, I actually have to have Adrian Hale in the room to have this conversation, because he literally did like some research on it. So I would like to have him in here to have the conversation. We as a people, particularly black people, make excuses sometimes for the verbiage that we use, right? And it's because we've been told that that is not the proper way to say things, or you shouldn't say things those certain ways. But that's how we are able to vibe. That's how we able to communicate. It is our love language, and we have to be able to stand in that and say it's okay. So I knew what you was talking about.
5: I know you do,
4: right?
5: So for like, for instance, I grew up with the word ain't, right?
4: Ain't.
5: Everyone told you that's not a word.
4: Oh, you shouldn't use that word.
5: But
4: it is.
5: It's a correct word, and it's not the slang that they put in the dictionary of, you know what I'm saying, slang words that they put in there. This is an actual word. You just have to use it properly.
4: Correct. In the right context.
5: In the right context. So ain't is a word, but you grow up saying, oh, ain't a word. But it is.
4: Yes.
5: So, and then, you know, everyone has their own love language.
4: Yes. Oh, I forgot a major announcement.
5: Dialect.
4: Yes, they do. We about to get back. I have another announcement that is really, really, I think it's vital to share, is that Veterans Outreach Center has collaborated with Rochester Institute of Technology, and they're having the RIT SEMA Veterans Electronics program. This program, the first cohort starts September 8th. 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This is for veterans, past veterans, and I do know that the stipend on completing this particular program is $2,500. So if you're interested, it is the RIT SEMA Veterans Electronics Program. Please contact the Veterans Outreach Center. Shout out to my girl Joan, who's over there doing really, really, really good work. She and Stephanie and others. So yeah, if you have a moment, or if you know of veterans or of some veterans and you work with veterans, or how you may be connected to them, please share that information. So y'all know I'm about to take a moment and go on this. We'll see what Google say.
5: Yeah, and shout out to the Y on Thursday.
4: Shout out to the Y.
5: Yes.
4: But yeah, we're gonna stick that was a semicolon moment, a parking lot moment, because we're gonna come back to this conversation. Mm-hmm. But I do not want to have it, because he goes in like he gets so passionate about it that it's the best ever. So
5: well, we're gonna invite him on for that one.
4: Oh, absolutely.
5: But fire is friendship, right?
4: So friendship.
5: You got. So me, I have acquaintances, associates, and then I have friends, right?
4: Yeah.
5: So it is best that you wear many hats but stay the same person. You know what I'm saying?
4: That's right.
5: A lot of people can't do that. I'm not saying all people. I just said some people. I'm not no therapist or anything like that. I'm straight from the rock. But you have certain friends that like certain things. as yourself that you guys can connect with, right? But then you have another group of people that you're associated with or acquaintance with or friends with. They like something else. And that's what you have in common with them. So when you put them together, it's so much conflict that it's just best to keep them separate, for me.
4: I agree.
5: So it's not like you're being phony or anything in that nature. It's just that, hey, I like to read. I also like to ride horses. I also like to ride motorcycles, you know, and then certain people who might ride horses might not like motorcycles, right?
4: That's true.
5: So why would you try to conform somebody? I mean, it's easy to say, hey, you want to try it? They say, no. But that when part. You start pushing people to become friends with your friends, you understand what I'm saying? That's when the issue
4: that's
5: comes.
4: Not a good yeah, right, yeah, right,
5: that's
4: right,
5: when
4: right,
5: the issue right, comes right, right, right. in and then you wonder why your circle keeps shrinking and shrinking when yep. your circle, your personal circle can be huge. A lot of people say I want a small circle of friends. But your circle can grow. That's the whole purpose of connecting with
4: yeah.
5: other people for growth, right?
4: So and then you know there's like different pet peeves. What I have to do is get over I do love unconditionally, yet I do have some things that are just no deal breakers. And then I also have things that are.
5: Can we go back on that?
4: Pet peeves. Can but I'm going to tell you what. Yeah, go ahead. No, what you want to say?
5: Because, okay, for me, when I hear unconditional, right?
4: Yep.
5: But then you in the same breath say. There are certain deal breakers.
4: So what I mean by that, this is what I mean.
5: Unconditional
4: when I say,
5: is...
4: Here's what I mean yeah. when I say unconditional. For me, if you're my friend and I love you, you do not have to hide, lie, or explain anything to
5: Correct.
4: Me.
5: Correct.
4: Nothing is going to stop me from being your friend.
5: Correct.
4: Right? The only thing that will stop me that we can fall out of kinship
5: mm-hmm.
4: is if you lie, not a behavior of lying, if you lie on me,
5: mm-hmm.
4: right? So that's the difference for me. So you might have somebody that they could be a liar because they just have a behavior of just lying. They exaggerate stuff or they might feel like they need to be validated and you know, that's some stuff that you could be like, boy, girl, stop lying, right? But
5: that's not the same reciprocation coming back to you. You see what I'm saying?
4: Yeah.
5: So, even though you have unconditional, right? That person might not have that same unconditional for you. It
4: yes.
5: could just be, eh. You see what I'm saying?
4: Mm-hmm.
5: So, when they lie on you, yes, it puts a hindrance or it makes you have a bad taste in your mouth, right? But we got to also remember as people that their feelings is their feelings. They are who they are.
4: Yep.
5: And even though we love them unconditional, they still are what they are. So if you're this type of person and we know you that type of person, as long as you're real with us, it's fine until it bites us.
4: Yep.
5: So either leave that whole aspect alone. Or just keep being unconditional.
4: Yes.
5: That's the thing with me. A lot of people say unconditional but there is conditions. There is deal breakers. I mean, come on. You can love your brother or thy sister and it could be the worst of the worst done to you by this same person that you love. Now, are you going to just turn the other cheek and go through it again and again and again? Or are you going to put a stop to it and just say, okay, this one time's good enough for me and walk away? I still love you, but again, I'm hurt. I'm in my feelings. Again, I'm no therapist or nothing like that, But I'm just saying, for me, I have choices, and it's up to me to choose the choice that's best for me, not best for the next person.
4: Oh, that's true.
5: So, yes, you are who you are. I love you for who you are. Do I condone it? No.
4: No.
5: But I love you because you're you.
4: That's right. That's right.
5: But again, a lot of people get very upset when, okay, you have a pet snake or a pet scorpion. You feed it. You take care of it. You love it as best as possible. Then one day it stings or it bites you. It's up to you to figure out, are you going to get rid of it? Or are you going to see what to do differently? Because I understand a lot of people have to process and say, hey, you know, how can I say it? I'm losing the words, but people who say, hey, this could have been my fault why this bit me or this stung me. So let me try and figure out why this happened. Instead of it happened, right? You got those people. It just happened. And then you have the people that just want to tune in and find out, okay, now this ain't, you know, this never happened. Again, it's up to the individual and who you are as a person to identify with letting it go or keeping it. You know, we can't keep getting mad at the individual when we know what they are, or you got to get mad at yourself and internally think about your choices.
4: That's true.
5: And your kinship with that person.
4: That's true.
5: Instead of worrying about the kinship. You know what I'm saying?
4: Yep. Another commercial break. Shout out to the city of Rochester's events that are going on. Party in the Park goes down at MLK Park on Thursdays. Also, the West Shore concerts that happen out at the beach. That happens on Wednesdays. Take your time and go out there. I believe August might be the last month that these things will be going down. Also, there is the food truck rodeos. There are the concerts at the public market. Now, all of these things are free. So please go out with your loved ones. Go out with your guy, your woman, and have a great time. We always, always are thankful for you for joining us here at Rochester Free Radio, WRFZ 106.3 FM. I don't know about the bands on the bricks. I don't know what that schedule is like. I just do know that there are the parties in the parks on Thursday. There are the West Shore concerts on Wednesdays. There's the food truck rodeos. I don't know the calendar for that. I also know that there are the Rock the Blocks are out, the employment fairs that's going on. Go to the City of Rochester website. There are so many free events for the family. And we also would like to take a moment to have a positive moment, a praying moment, a thoughtful moment for the families of who have lost their loved ones prematurely, suddenly, unexpectedly, by way of violence, by way of illness. So we see you and we hear you. I graze social media daily. I'm not on TikTok. I'm not on Instagram. I'm on Facebook. But I see people that call out for prayer. I see people who are asking for comfort during their hour of bereavement, asking for healing during their hour of inferment. And so we just want to make mention that we see you, we hear you, and we're praying with you and for you. So yeah, let's get back to this friendship thing. I'm gonna tell y'all what Google says. Now this is cool. What I like, I do like this definition. Friendship is a voluntary relationship of mutual affection, trust, and support between people. It goes past casual links like being neighbors or coworkers. Friends like spending time together, share common interests, and help each other through good and bad times. The key parts of friendships are, the number one thing is a choice. You pick your friends and they pick you. No one forces that bond. Trust. You feel safe to be yourself and share personal thoughts. 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Friends help you when you feel sad or need advice. Equality. Both people hold the same value and power in the bond. Why friends matter. Happiness. Spending time with good people brings joy and laughter. 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Friends help you learn new things and become a better person. Now, that is really, really, really good. So for me, the major thing is when you have somebody that's pushing you to do bigger and better in your corner, and they are striving for your excellence the same way they're striving from theirs, that's the bomb for me. I think that's the best thing ever. So, guess what? That's what Google said.
6: Google said what?
4: That
5: I'm listening.
4: You didn't listen. I just read
5: I just came back in the studio.
4: Oh, you did a commercial break?
5: Yes, I did.
4: I got to do it again?
5: No, you can summarize it.
4: So basically, what I like the most about is that the definition says that friendship is voluntary, is mutual, and you uplift each other. You learn and grow from one another. You don't make excuses for each other, nor do you make excuses for your friendship. You accept your friends for who they are.
5: Correct.
4: That's what I love most about friendships, man. And I'm gonna tell you something. There are different bonds. Like, I had always thought I would not ever be a part of being in a cohort of women or being with the women. But when I tell you, and this is a whole nother area, right? So it's not a secret. I'm in a sorority. And the bond and relationship that I have with some of my sorors is like, it's funny. It's funny. It's impactful. It's meaningful. And it's important to me. And when we get together, it is hilarious. And I'm just at a point in my life where I'm sitting back and I'm actually paying attention to the conversations I'm having. I'm actually paying attention to the attitudes and the behavior of the people that I've been around for so long and really haven't tapped into that and loving that. And we say best friends like so easily, but I know I could count on my hand probably just two fingers or maybe three about what a best friend is in my life. Mm. And I know a lot of times we don't mean to do it, especially when people have witnessed your story, and we don't mean to do it. We just do it. It's like, oh, I remember when you were. And sometimes that's not necessary. And a lot of times that's what makes me not want to go be around old friends.
5: What?
4: Right? Yeah. And they don't mean to, but it's like, I don't need the recap of the traumatizing points in my life. Mm-hmm. And that when you felt like you should have been there and you weren't. You know, it's like, ooh, okay, I'm sorry, girl. You know what I'm saying? It's like,
5: no,
4: I'm sorry, back in 2021, I wasn't there for you when you ain't have no food. Like, it's like, I hear you. You know what I'm saying? Well, but is that for me or is that for you?
5: It might be for
4: saying,
5: it could be for them. It could be for them.
4: I don't want to hear it.
5: I know. See, but for other people, like getting that off their chest, like I wasn't there, right? This is supposed to be my friend and I wasn't there. Because of whatever was going on in their life. And yes, I thought you were gonna go somewhere else with this, with like people who still believe, bring up stuff that still believe you're the same person you was 20 years ago.
4: Right.
5: That's where I thought you were going, because, you know, it's all right to talk about the past and everything, but the past is the past.
4: The past is the past. And again.
5: But some people are stuck.
4: And I also think it has a lot to do with the time that you have spent together, right?
5: Well, yeah.
4: So if your timing together is not consistent, because I'm that type of friend that I don't have to speak to you every day. Mm-hmm. We don't got to talk on the phone every day. We don't got to be around each other every day.
5: Listen.
4: But I think what happens with the gaps of time, it's like, oh my gosh, all this stuff has happened in between.
5: Me,
4: and now we got to have a conversation about it. And we really don't.
5: No. For me, it's them gaps in time make me miss you more, make me love you more. You understand what I'm saying? Because being around someone every day, you start nitpicking. You do. You start seeing certain things that you might not like about that person.
4: I mean,
5: but if you don't see him every day, all you see is the person. Now,
4: baby, you get on my nerve, but I have to see you every day.
5: I know.
4: My friend.
5: That's why But let me go back.
4: No, that's why what?
5: That's why I'm going to go back.
4: That's why what?
5: Come on. So let me go back.
4: Okay.
5: And say this. If you were my friend in the early 70s, right? That's what you remember.
4: That's true.
5: And you see me in the 90s or the 2000s. That's what you remember. That was our time. You see what I'm saying? So a lot of people will bring up the past because that was significant. Could you imagine someone walking up to you that you riding big wheels and Evel Knievel bikes with in the 70s, and next thing you know, they see you all these years later, and they say, hey, what's up? Hey, we need to get up and hook up and whatever. That means somewhere that friendship back then was strong at some point. Because most people say, hey, what up? I remember him from, you know, the neighborhood. And keep it moving.
4: Right.
5: But when someone says, you know, that means somewhere you both connected. Whether it's the same bikes, whether it was a green machine and a bicycle.
4: Right.
5: It doesn't matter. It wasn't just you connected if that person remembered you 30, 40 years later. So when I say my friends and my associates and acquaintances, I know a lot of people because I am, and I believe this, I am Rochester. I go everywhere.
4: Oh, yeah, well.
5: I go any side of town.
4: You can.
5: And I love everyone. I know people that's in their late 60s that never lived on the west side, and I know people in their late 60s that never lived on the east side.
4: That part.
5: So, and don't even know where streets are. That's what I'm talking about. Like, dang, you don't have no family that you... Nope. So, for me, it's a blessing that I have an abundance of people who I love and call my brothers and sisters or my aunties and stuff like that. You see what I'm saying?
4: Yeah.
5: My family already big. I don't need nobody. But just to enjoy outside of that bubble. Because like you say, you get experience from meeting new people. Right?
4: Yeah.
5: Either good or bad, you still
4: get experience. I guess for me, I see... I come from a large family, right? But I don't come from... It's not like a large immediate family, if that makes sense. So they're like, my grandma's one of 16 children, so my mother and her siblings experienced a heap of cousins,
5: mm-hmm.
4: right? And a whole bunch of aunts and uncles. I did know and lived amongst, which was a blessing, my grandmother's siblings and my grandfather's siblings.
5: Mm-hmm.
4: My cousins, though, my first cousins really was older than me, right? My first cousins were my mother's age, honestly, because my grandparents had my mother and my aunt later. So my grandmother literally was pregnant twice when her daughter was pregnant. So I didn't grow up with like those first cousins like right here.
5: Yeah, I did.
4: Right.
5: And you Which did. Is crazy.
4: So when I met you, I was like, man, he got a whole heap of cousins. That has got to be so much fun. Right? I literally grew up with my aunt's grandchildren. So if you picture that, it's not like they were there all the time because they don't live with their grandmama. They live at home. But I'm visiting my aunt who is raising one of her grandchildren, right? That's why, you know, I'm close with her. But it's like when I met you and I saw all your cousins, and it wasn't just from your mom's side, it was from both sides. I'm like, whoa, he has a whole bunch of cousins on his mom's side. He got a whole bunch of cousins on his father's side. You don't even have to call nobody for a party. Y'all could just go to one aunt house.
5: That's it.
4: I experienced it.
5: Mm-hmm.
4: Literally. And this wasn't even a whole family.
5: We're doing a block party.
4: This wasn't even a whole family affair. This was
5: a get together.
4: One aunt's
5: birthday party. I remember that.
4: And the only people there was her kids. and you, right?
5: And her best friend.
4: Okay, but still, when I got there, I said, okay. At first I said, and I think I asked you, I said, honey, who is everybody? And you was like, these are my cousins. And I'm like, wasn't no friends of the family there. I'm not making this up. There was no friends of the family there. Not to say that they don't have no friends. What I'm saying is, in that moment, there were no friends of the family there. This was all cousins. I was like, this is so cool.
5: Yeah. So you got to remember, I grew up. So it's funny for me because I see my little cousins, right, that's in their 40s, that was calling uncles granddad, right? And I see some people in my generation is calling our cousins uncle. And they're your cousin, right? Because remember, at a certain point in time, I had to get of age in order to hang with those cousins because I'm still a little boy.
4: Right.
5: You know, they are older. But once I got to that certain age, now I can hang with the big cousins. Mm-hmm. But now, shoot, they in their 30s. You see what I'm saying? So it's always been an age gap. It's just that we got more closer when I grew up, you know what I'm saying? Got to a stage where I'm a teenager and now I can, you know, hang with the big cousins. And then you have their kids who I went to school with, who I hung out with and didn't know they was my cousins. And now look, we talk all the time. And it's crazy because the family's so huge.
4: It is so.
5: It's huge.
4: And I'm saying that because my childhood best friend and my now best friend, same person, we celebrated her this past weekend. And every time I'm with, because that is my family too, right?
5: Mm-hmm.
4: And what makes it the best thing ever, if anybody has read my Facebook storytelling, I just shared this story on Facebook that it was my childhood best friend and still best friend who introduced me to the love of my life, Edward, the truth right now. And he is her cousin. And I've known her my entire remembering life. So I met her when I was 5. And I grew up around her and all of her cousins. But she comes from a large immediate family. Right? What is it? 5 girls, 1 boy? Something like that. The number may be off. But just talking with them, just one of her nieces, just one of her adult grown nieces has 7 children. That's just one of her sister's children. And this is a sister who has 3 children. And just with one child, Right? So I'm like, my friend's sister that I grew up with, she was a little bit older than us, is literally right now a grandmother of like 15 children. This is her immediate family.
7: Mm-hmm.
4: You don't have to call. No, I mean, this is what I'm saying. When you say your friends are your, I get it. I understand it. And for me, in my mind, if I had that, I literally probably would have no friends. None. Because of how I am right now, right? Because my family is my best friends. I probably, if I had first cousins the way you have first cousins, I probably would be.
5: Well, that's the thing. Even though, like, you're like, oh, I wouldn't have no. Even though my family is huge.
4: It's huge.
5: And you know, you can test to this. Anytime we see each other,
4: I love you,
5: right?
4: It's on both sides.
5: On both sides. And for me, it's like, okay. Again, for me, it was like, this is my family. This is my family, right? This is blood. But then you move different. You want to see things different. You know, you can't just play with your cousin in the sandbox and grow up just.
4: And then y'all be around each other so much so.
5: Yeah, it's normal.
4: That y'all behavior about it is just like.

0: if a cousin or a relative, aunt, uncle, whatever, see you, even on a bad day, they see you, right? I love you because I see you. Whatever shape or form your mental or whatever is in, love you. I see you, though. I know you, I. Because you're in his hand. So when we see each other and say I love you, we might not see each other for months or maybe even years. But when we know you good, because someone's seen you, someone said they seen you here at a mall, or someone seen you at a grocery store, one of the uncles, aunts, cousins, or whatever, yeah, I seen him. He all right. He looked good. So, you know, that's one thing about Rochester, Syracuse, and all that is we're so huge that I can't go too far without running into a family member. So we're always checking in.
1: Yeah.
0: It's check-in, you know.
1: Yes.
0: So that's why when we see each other, we already know. I love you.
1: And then, you know what, I also think, too, another, when it comes to friendships, like, you could know people for a very long time, right? And they really don't know you, but you have a connection, right?
0: Mm.
1: And another thing for me is I don't put things on people that I actually don't know about them, right? And so it's like anybody that's, and I always use me because I'm not, you know, I never want to hurt anybody in the context of my conversations. So I use myself. I don't like when people assume or allude to things about me or about, you know what I'm saying? It's like if you really, really knew me, we wouldn't even be having this conversation, right? Mm-hmm. And so I think that for me, it's like I don't want to take time to have to do that, right? Okay. So I guess so that's why in my mind, I say no new friends.
0: Yeah.
1: Because I just don't have, I don't want to have the capacity of you not knowing me and you coming up with these things or me now having to explain, right? Because now that's taking too much time.
0: I understand.
1: That for me to, you know, and I'm just saying.
0: This could be no new friends. I know
1: and,
0: who
1: and,
0: you
1: know,
0: were.
1: And I think, but I had, to, I felt like for me to share justification of that. And I'm not saying it's right.
0: Yeah.
1: Because it could very well, I don't know whether it's right or wrong.
0: Who wants to justify who they are?
1: I know. And it's like, you might think something about me, because I'm going to tell you, I'm just going to say it out loud. I literally, one of the worst things, follow up, because follow up and follow through is totally different. Follow up, follow through, and handling my business and the procrastination is something I'm not. And the very, I can't stand.
0: I already know. I live with you.
1: And so those are some things that don't put that on me. And I'm just using that as an example, right? So if you really knew me, we wouldn't even be having those conversations because those are just something. And I'm using that as an example.
0: Yeah.
1: And so I don't like doing that with to other people either. And then it's like, now you got to take time to meet the person. And it's like, they be like, girl, you know me. No, I don't. Mm-hmm. And it's like, I know you. No, you don't. And now it's like, I really don't want to take the time to do
0: it. Well, everyone will tell you like, oh, we're here at WRFZ 106.3 FM,
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0: And I'm Edward Sims, and this is Walita Monroe Sims, and we're here when the elephant speaks Wednesdays. For me, everyone knows that I don't care what you say about the next person. I have to find out. You know what
1: that
0: I'm saying?
1: Part. If you feel like
0: it. Yeah, if they're already in my circle, right? Because I know there's people who love you that be like, oh, he or she bad news. And you a step back, right? But if they're already in my circle, please believe I already know who they are and what they're about, right? Not to say I know everything, but for me and that person's interactions, That's all there is.

0: is that. And that's good enough for me. I don't need to know no more background stories and all this crazy stuff. So when I have people, even in high school, they still do it now. Like, I don't even see why you talk to that person. That person is da-da-da. Okay. That's the between you and that person. Because whatever y'all had going on, that has nothing to do with me. It didn't affect me. I see that you were hurt or traumatized by it. But that's something that y'all need to work out.
1: Yes.
0: That doesn't mean it's going to be the same outcome for me because I am not you.
1: That's right. I want to take another moment to do a small commercial break. Again, don't forget the Front Porch Festival this Saturday.
0: Saturday.
1: This Saturday at the Baden Street Park for Anthony Jordan Health Center's Front Porch Festival. Get out there early. Be out there all day. It's going to be a fun, festive event. Also, too, Unspoken Elephants Incorporated Stronger Together Men's Collaborative Wellness Day is going to be August 22nd from 12 to 4 at the Greater Harvest Church Community Ballroom. Also, shout out to Miss Nova, Michael Falligan and Nova Star Quality. Yep. This is going to be the third annual red carpet gala. Star Quality Awards. It is going to be at Trusted Treasures. I love that space. My husband and I, so grateful. We have actually been to the last two. We do enjoy celebrating in this space. And thank you for, because we have been past recipients of awards, we have free entry. So thank you, Mike and Nova, yet again for looking out. That's going to be September 26th. Go on their Facebook page. This is Michael Falligan and Nova Star Quality. You want to be there. It's going to be at Trusted Treasures at 3765 Chilai Avenue. That is going to be September 26th, 5 p.m. to 11 p.m. And that is a very, very, I'm so happy to see that this event for them is flourishing and growing. This is their third year doing that. Also, mark your calendars for November 21st. November 21st, that is going to be Sigma Gamma Rho Scholarship Gala. Sigma Gamma Rho Scholarship Gala is going to be at the AMICI 150 Frank Demeter. I can't even see that. Domino Way. It's in Gates. So the tickets are on sale now. That is a Sigma Gamma Rho. If you would like to purchase tickets, you can go on the Flower City Poodles website. And this is something that is very dear to us and my husband. We're going to have the opportunity of interviewing Miss Janice Johnson and her mother, Tiffany, on our show here at Rochester Free Radio. 106.3 FM for When the Elephant Speaks Wednesday. Tune in next week, August 12th. Please tune in at 6 p.m. We will be going Facebook Live. We will have Janice Johnson and her mom will be on. She is having a back-to-school giveaway. The back-to-school giveaway is going to be August 15th. It's going to be at 501 Chilai Avenue. 501 Chilai Avenue for children pre-K to the fifth grade. It's going to be free food, free airbrush t-shirts for children, free book bags and supplies. Please come out. And when I tell y'all that this magnificent young lady is only 7 years old. She is 7 years old, and she has written a book. So, Tiffany Johnson is the mother of her seven-year-old daughter, Janice, who is a local author from Rochester. Janice wrote a book, and it's titled, Why I Wear My Hijab, to turn a difficult bullying experience into a positive message about faith, respect, and competence. So please join us next week. You guys don't want to miss this Facebook Live with our 7-year-old princess that's going to be here, Miss Janice Johnson. We are going to be helping her promote her book bag giveaway that is going to be August 15th. So come on the show and share with us that day. Also, sharing that Johnny M. Harris Jr., Bishop Johnny M. Harris Jr. and Lady Tanika, they are doing 21 days of prayer starting August 1st through the 21st. It's going to be via Zoom. So tap into that. And all of this stuff has been shared on our page and our personal pages. So I wanted to share that with everybody. But please govern yourselves accordingly. And visit our Facebook page and visit our personal Facebook pages as we give back to our community and shed light on those who are doing phenomenal works in our community. 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
0: speak out, and break the silence.
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4: I'm Dr. Anthony Lizowitz, and this is Climate Connections.
5: Melting ice is not the only reason global sea levels are rising. Climate change is also causing the ocean's water to expand, pushing it farther onto shore. As the climate warms, most of the additional heat in the atmosphere is absorbed by the ocean. Today, the surface of the ocean is about 1.5 degrees Fahrenheit warmer than it was in the 1800s. When water gets hotter, water molecules start to move farther and farther away from each other. This causes the water to take up more space, a phenomenon called thermal expansion. This expansion is too small to notice in a cup or a bathtub, but across thousands of miles of ocean, it has a big impact. Over the past 30 years, global sea levels have risen by more than 3 inches, and scientists estimate that thermal expansion is likely responsible for about 1/3 to 1/2 of that increase. Sea level rise is already making floods more common in many coastal cities.
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0: You're listening to Shaking Up Rochester. I'm your host, Xander. Tonight we have one of my good friends, Ace. he's going to man the sound tonight. And Lorraine, we're going to have to catch her another week. No musical Ann, no musical Gene. We usually get to hear all the bands they've been seeing and all the famous people they've met. But that just means we'll get a double dose of their adventures next time they're back. So we're always glad to hear from them. Tonight, we're having the Thigh Masters. No, we're not.
3: Nope. That's my band. That's not.
0: Ah, see, I blew the surprise. Now, the real surprise, we got the High Pines. Is it the High Pines or just High Pines? High Pines, like Talking Heads. The name of the band is High Pines. Gavin is a friend of the show. He's been on a few times.
4: What up?
0: In fact, Gavin and I just had a fun gig at the Cottage Hotel in Mendon a couple weeks ago.
4: Oh yeah.
0: We love our crowd there. But this is my first time meeting the whole band, so pretty excited about that. So Ace, what have you been doing around town?
3: Let's see. We talked about meeting famous people. WGR's own Sal Capaccio yesterday.
0: WGR?
3: From Buffalo. He's the Bills beat reporter. I met him yesterday.
0: Okay.
3: Oh,
0: nice.
3: Pittsburgh, because that's, you know, they're all in town for the training camp.
0: Yeah, that's right.
3: I didn't meet any Buffalo Bills. I met Buffalo Bills media.
0: Yeah, well, it's just a matter of time, you know? 6 degrees from Chad Ochocinco, or whoever your favorite former Buffalo Bill is.
3: Okay.
0: He was a Bill, right?
3: I don't know. You're a baseball guy.
0: You can't ask me. Right, wasn't he? Wasn't he a Bill? All right. Call into the show. Let us know if Chad Ochocinco ever played for the Buffalo Bills. How about that? But I don't want to get derailed. It's not a sports show this evening. You know what? If we feel like talking about sports, we'll go for it. Whatever High Pines feels like talking about.
4: Steve has a very strict no sports ball rule.
0: Okay. Well,
4: no
0: that settles that.
4: Allowed. It's written on the wall of our practice.
3: Very strict rule.
4: Very strict.
3: All right. Well, I guess that's the end of that.
0: Is the practice space at Steve's?
4: No. We rent a little space out a little further south of here, but he pays for most of it.
0: Okay.
4: So,
0: well, that's fair then. That's fair then. So Steve's our bass man?
4: Bass man, yes, sir.
0: Very cool. Very cool.
4: We got Mr. Steve Valentine on the bass. We got our own Champagne Jackson on the drums. We have Willie Boy on the keys. And then they call me Juicy Fruit Gavin on the guitar.
0: All right. You know what? Next time we do a little thing at the cottage, it's going to be Juicy Fruit and the Drowning Cowboy.
4: Juicy
0: How about
4: Fruit
0: that?
4: And the Drowning Cowboys. That's right.
0: Yeah.
4: I got to get a little tattoo. A little Juicy Fruit.
0: There you go.
4: All right. But yeah, we got a couple tunes we're going to play for you guys. I also want to make a quick mention. We are throwing our own festival here coming up pretty soon.
0: That's
4: it's
0: right,
4: called
0: that's right.
4: The Function. It's on August 29th, and it is a little about an hour south of here in a place called Sugar Mountain Performing Arts Center, which many of you might know is the Estival Festival grounds. So if you've been out to Estival, that's where we're throwing that whole shindig. But yeah, it's our little one night mini festival that we're doing. It's $25 and it gets you entry for 3 bands to listen to and a DJ and camping for the night, and we're gonna have some food there too, so it's a pretty good deal for a night's worth of playing around and hanging out and listening to good tunes.
0: Yeah,
4: so.
0: Camping, food, and three
4: and vendors
0: tight bands.
4: Yep. We got some vendors.
0: That's a hell of a package you've put together. It's comparable to the Intune Supper Club, but you get to camp out overnight here.
4: Yep.
0: And party never stops. If I've been to a festival, party never stops whether you're trying to sleep or not.
4: Yeah.
0: So.
4: Yep.
0: Now that's for our audio listeners. That's Function with a K, if I'm not mistaken.
4: Yep.
0: Yeah.
4: The Function. Yep.
0: What other bands are on the bill with you?
4: Yeah, we got Count Blastula opening up the night. They're
0: That's a great name.
4: Killer. They are super funky, super groovy, some of the best musicians that we've come across in a good long time. They know how to tear it up for sure. And then after them, we have a band called Pocket Ship, which is a 9-piece to 10-piece funk super troupe.
0: Wow.
4: I don't know how they get paid, but yeah. Hey, they do a good job. Yeah. So and then after that, it's us, High Pines, closing out the night and bringing it home. And then we do have DJ Ben Frazier. He is the local Lux vinyl spinner. And he's going to come out and kind of play music to kick everything off. And if we can get him to stick around and maybe play some late night DJing, we'll try and do that too. And
0: after the club, it's the after party.
4: That's exactly right. Yep. Regardless of whether he plays after or not, there will be music all night long, whether you like it or not.
0: So. Yeah. Yeah. Just find a fire somewhere, and I'm sure it'll still be going.
4: Yep.
0: I know
4: exactly.
0: How it goes. It's always a good time.
4: Yep.
0: He's the Lux DJ a lot of times.
4: Yeah.
0: Saying.
4: Yep.
0: I have probably shaken my groove thing to
4: I'm
0: his
4: sure.
0: stuff.
4: Yeah. Yeah. He is the main. Main guy from what I've seen. I mean, there's a couple DJs who go out there, but every time I've been out to Lux, it's always been Ben spinning vinyl and getting people moving. So
0: yeah, he introduced me to a jazz vibraphonist
4: nice.
0: By the name of Cal Tader.
4: Yeah.
0: T-J-A-D-E-R. And it's turned me on to jazz the last couple of years. He's got such a wide taste.
4: Yeah.
0: Like, which is kind of refreshing, you know.
4: Very much so.
0: Not know what you're going to hear, just let it happen.
4: Yeah. Yes. And he always knows how to string them together well. He's good. He's our favorite.
0: Yeah,
4: sure.
0: That too. That's its own art.
4: Yeah.
0: It's stringing that together.
4: Yeah, absolutely. But yeah, that's my plug. Come out to the function, August 29th.
0: Yeah. Yeah, no, we'll keep plugging that show. I wish I could make it, but previous engagement.
4: Yeah. As it goes.
0: Yeah. It's the, you know... The musician community is so tight and like friendly with each other and supportive, but then you know you try to get somebody to come out to your gig and it's like
4: I gotta show
0: gig.
4: That night.
0: Yeah,
4: sorry.
0: Yeah, but you know we always like to try.
4: Yep.
0: Count Blastula, that sounds familiar. I want to say Turkey Blaster Omega has been on a bill with them.
4: Yeah.
0: Yeah.
4: They're local guys. I think they're from Syracuse. Yeah, Syracuse guys. And they've played Estival. They've come out here.
0: That's probably it.
4: They've been around for a while, for sure.
0: Yeah.
4: Yeah. But great dudes.
0: Are they the ones you said were a 9 or 10 piece?
4: No, Pocket Ship.
0: Pocket Ship. Okay.
4: Pocket Ship is a Buffalo band. And they got...
3: Oh, we're all representing.
0: Yeah.
4: Yeah, yeah.
0: Bringing the whole...
3: Yeah.
0: Through,
3: the whole 90s.
4: The whole,
0: yeah.
4: Whole, yeah.
0: Yep. The Red Cup. I know, see, I'm a baseball guy. I know in the baseball, sorry, Steve, there's a trophy that goes around between the Rochester Red Wings and the Syracuse Chiefs and the Buffalo Bisons, and whoever has a better record gets the three-way cup, and the trophy just moves up and down the state. So
4: that's cool.
0: Maybe whoever is the funkiest at the function gets the three-way cup.
4: We got to make a trophy, guys.
0: Yeah.
3: Oh, I just got a function. I just got it.
0: There it is.
3: That's why I spelled with a K.
0: There it is. All right. Yeah. All right.
4: Come out for some funk.
0: Yeah.
3: Sick.
0: No, it is. It doesn't. The pun doesn't work quite as well on the audio edition only of the show. Usually we have a Facebook live stream, but tonight we're just going to focus on the tunes.
4: It's Lorraine's department thing.
0: Yeah. Yeah, she's taking care of that. But we got a lot of great help here. We had a. I'm appreciative to our new sound guy. At least for tonight, Ace, and my friend Tim, who I met at the game shop that I work at. So, like I said, very supportive music community around here. But so a lot of times bands come here and like it might be a 6 or 8 or 9 or 10 piece like Pocket Ship, and about half of them can't make it. Are we missing anybody tonight, or is this the whole of High Pines?
4: This is the crew right here.
0: Very cool.
4: Yep.
0: Very cool. So we get the full experience.
4: Yeah, absolutely. Willie covers two people. He's got guitar and keys, so
0: okay.
4: He counts for two.
0: Yeah.
4: But
0: you got a guitar yet?
4: Oh man.
0: One of the next purchases. Okay. All right. Well, I think we'll be ready for a tune in a couple minutes. If you guys want to noodle around, we get a little. Want to jam on something a little? Get a little sound check vibe.
4: Yeah. For sure.
0: Yeah. All right, this is High Pines here on Shaken Up Rochester. 106.3 FM.

0: All right, great stuff, guys.
1: The groove.
0: Yeah. So was that just off the cuff or your usual sound check or?
1: We usually start a practice with a good jam and that's just what it sounds like.
0: Very cool. Yeah, it's all right. Imagine what they sound like when they're trying, huh? Come on.
1: Yeah, you want us to be ready for a tune? Ready for
0: Yeah, well, we'll give a couple minutes adjust there. So we got Valentine on bass guitar tonight. I'm looking at a 5-string with a really snazzy purple, like a royal purple, like cover of Purple Rain purple body.
1: Yep.
0: Body with some black accents. That is a nice piece.
1: That's new. He just got that.
0: Ooh.
2: Hasn't seen a single show yet.
1: Yep.
0: All right, debut.
1: Fresh debut.
0: We got a Shaking Up Rochester debut. We'll probably get some pictures later. We'll post them. We got to show that thing off.
1: Hell yeah.
0: And I see a little skeleton doll in the headstock. Is that new as well?
2: No. And that's, his name is G-Wiz.
0: Yeah. We got G-Wiz, the skeleton. All right.
3: Short for Garrett.
2: It's G. You won't tell me his full name.
1: Garrett Wiz.
0: Garrett Wiz, okay. little mascot of High Pines or just for you?
2: Yeah. Some flair.
1: Yeah.
0: There you go. Yeah, you gotta have that flair. All right. How long you guys been playing together? This exact 4-piece unit. This lineup right here.
1: The 4-piece, we've been about 5 years going now. Willie was our newest addition, and before that it was just the three of us for a year or so, and then we found him at the local music store, and we said, hey, want to play some keys for us?
0: All right.
1: And we've had him ever since. So, yeah, we're going on, 5 years as the full group, 6 years as High Pines. And it's been great. We've been really enjoying it.
0: So not a lot of drama behind the scenes, behind the music stuff.
1: We all hate each other.
0: But the important thing is you sound great together.
1: No.
4: Tell me everything that you don't like about your band.
0: Yeah.
4: One by one. Before you start playing any more songs.
1: We just got to really get everyone a little agitated first, yeah. Right?
0: This will be just between us and all the listeners of Shaking Up Rochester. And
2: everybody, this is an intervention.
0: Yeah. This is actually a surprise intervention for High Pines. It's a group therapy session.
1: Well, I feel very blessed to actually enjoy the people that I play music with. So, it's good.
0: Yeah, that's important. Yes. That's important. I feel like you can go to a live show and you can almost sense the tension between band members sometimes.
1: Oh yeah.
0: Like,
1: it's palpable.
0: Yeah. Yeah. But if the band is having fun, the crowd's having fun. Yeah. I always feel like it's a reciprocal relationship.
1: Yeah.
0: You know.
1: Pretty much.
0: I have a better time if I see the crowd having a good time. We just feed off each other, even if it's a genre that I'm, not particularly into. If a live band is having a good time doing it, it's still a joy.
1: Yeah, absolutely. Gotta have fun.
0: Yeah.
1: Gotta smile, right, Stinky?
2: He smiles the most of anybody.
1: He does smile the most of anybody. That's true.
4: And you can't tell, but did they just call you Stinky?
3: Yeah.
1: Yeah, sorry.
0: A lot of nicknames in this band.
4: The drummer, who they just called Stinky, is sitting back here with a big smile on his face and these heart-shaped sunglasses and, having a great time.
1: Having a good time.
0: We're having a good time. All right. I think we're ready for another tune.
1: Yeah.
0: What's the name of this first one? Well, second one you got.
1: Yeah.
0: Right? What was the name of that first one?
1: No name.
0: That was the Shaken Up.
1: That was Opening Jam.
0: Shaken Up Rochester Jam.
1: Yeah.
0: All right.
1: No, this next tune of ours is called In the Evening. It's a tune we wrote pretty recently that we're putting on our next album that we're getting together here. But
0: very cool.
1: Yeah, it's about kind of living in the world, crazy world we're living in, and, trying to get through and have a good time doing it.
0: All right.

0: Great stuff. That was the name of that one again?
1: In the Evening.
0: In the Evening from High Pines. An original tune.
1: Yeah, all of our tunes are original. We got a few covers we throw in there, but for the most part, it's all original music and groovy, funky. Yeah.
0: Yeah, yeah, we're big supporters of original music here on Shaking Up Rochester. That's why we do it here. We do, you know, we love to give local bands, local original music the spotlight. This is all listener supported, so any listeners out there, any donations of any size are welcome. We'd love to keep doing this for years to come. So if you want to hear great music more like High Pines and all our guests, just check out our website and our Facebook, and there's info on there for the donations. Now, I've played with Gavin through, with a mutual friend of ours, Donnie Racino. He's a friend of the show, another all-around good dude. And I've heard when you call a tune we're playing out, when it is a cover, it's still, you put your own spin on it, and it's like kind of funky. So I believe it. Like when you guys do a cover, like yeah, it still sounds like a High Pines yeah tune, you know.
1: I can't avoid it as much as I sometimes.
0: No, that's great.
1: Want to?
0: That's great. You know, we have the original recordings. I want to hear something fresh. You know, I want to hear your take on it.
1: That is what happens when you're playing a funk band for 6 years. It all gets a little funky after a bit.
0: Yeah, yeah, yeah. I mean, you guys like, 6 years, that's a lot of time to really gel and like solidify that chemistry.
1: Yeah.
0: Right?
1: Yeah,
0: like
1: big time.
0: Which rhythm wise is just crucial for, I would say, for all music, but especially for funk music.
1: Yeah. Big time. The rhythm and the groove. Mm-hmm. That's what it comes down to.
2: Elliot and I have been playing together for,
1: oh goodness,
3: 13 years.
0: Oh, okay. Okay.
4: Bass player and drummer been playing together for over a decade.
3: Close to 15.
4: That's an important.
0: Yeah. That's. Yeah.
3: That's. What have I been doing with my life?
4: That's appropriate for the genre, right?
0: Yeah.
4: You gotta have that. That's where the groove starts.
1: Yeah.
4: And that's where it stops too.
0: Yeah. Yeah. That's true. Yeah. That's true. Yeah, no, I love playing rhythm section, and then I say you guys do it, and makes me want to up my game for sure. So
1: that's crazy. I didn't know it was almost 15 years. Bunch of geezers, man.
0: That pays off. So that's from an upcoming record you guys are working on?
1: Yeah, it's getting mixed as we speak, actually, hopefully. Yeah, we got a good guy. His name is Ben. Ben Ridley, he's down in Hammondsport, and he's got this kick-ass studio. Shout out Windfall Recordings, Windfall Records. It's got a killer space in the middle of nowhere, Hammondsport.
0: Nice.
1: That he, lets us come out and record music, and he helps us get it all together.
4: Recorded live?
1: Yeah. Yep.
4: Of course.
0: Yep.
4: Right?
0: Yeah.
4: Genre appropriate.
1: Really nice live room. It's nice. He had it, engineered and made by some fancy pants studio or someone who knows what they're doing, and
0: that's the trick. You gotta find people who know what they're doing.
1: Yeah, for sure. It's not just like a big square room.
2: No,
1: it's actually
2: the control room is on a, should I get over here?
1: Oh yeah.
0: Yeah.
2: The control room,
0: you can take Gavin's mic,
2: is on a separate foundation from the recording room.
1: Yeah.
3: I think there's like three different, I think every room has its own foundation.
1: Yeah.
3: I know the vocal booth has its own foundation.
1: Yeah. That's legit.
0: Wow.
4: Wild.
1: Yeah.
3: Ben built it himself. Yeah. So.
1: He did.
0: Andy built it, the whole thing himself?
3: Yeah, he built it himself, yeah.
0: Like that's a good Renaissance man over there.
1: Yeah, truly.
4: Artisan. He knows what he wants, right?
0: Yeah.
4: You gotta go after it. Right?
0: From the ground up.
4: Yeah.
0: That's amazing. So, which album, how many albums will this make once that one is done? You're working on your...
1: This is our second full-length album. We have one before this, One Sweet World, and then when it was just the three of us, we put out an EP. It's called Pandemic EP.
0: Okay.
1: It was during the pandemic. And that was our first little project, and then we put out One Sweet World 4 years ago now, and we're working on our next one.
0: Very cool, very cool. So this will be the first full length with Willie Boy on keys and guitar?
1: Or second.
0: Okay.
1: Yeah.
0: Okay.
1: Yeah, Willie joined us for One Sweet World. That was 12 tunes, and that was our debut album, full length album. And yeah, this will be number two. So yeah.
4: That's a lot of tunes.
1: It's a lot of tunes.
4: Yeah. Good for you.
1: It's a ton of tunes.
4: You play long sets. How long do you play when you play?
1: Typically, we play 3-hour shows.
4: Yeah.
1: Yeah.
0: Okay.
4: And 90% original 3-hour shows.
1: Yeah. Yeah.
4: And how many of that is just long guitar solos?
1: Depends on the night. You know? Depends on how Willie's feeling. And, okay.
2: I'm gonna do a long solo. I'll do it.
1: Yeah, he likes the long solos.
0: Don't threaten him with a good time.
1: Yeah, exactly. Will is prolific for never not playing an instrument. Like if you go out to any gathering, any place that has an instrument, he will have it in his hand and he will be playing it the whole night.
4: All right. Excellent.
1: Whether you like it or not.
0: Yeah, you've been warned.
1: Yeah, until you fry it out of his hands.
4: I've been warned.
1: Yeah. Yes, you have. There's been a few occasions where we've gone to like open jams for buddies' parties or whatever, and he's been asked to like step off stage.
0: Oh my god!
1: He's like,
0: all right, I was
1: buddy,
0: kidding.
1: You gotta let someone else.
2: I thought we were in here for the long haul.
1: Yeah, he's been kicked off stage a few times for playing for too long. In a good way.
2: Let somebody else play.
0: Oh, yeah, yeah.
1: Yeah, let someone else play.
0: They bring out the big hook, like
1: exactly.
0: What was that show?
4: Tiny Toons Adventures.
0: Yes, yep. Tiny Toons Adventures. That's what we're big fans of. Tiny Toons here on 106.3 FM, shaking up Rochester, WRFZ. I just love like fun segues like that.
1: There you go.
4: Perfect.
0: I think it was Showtime at the Apollo, right? They had the guy with the big hook. Yeah, that's what I was thinking of.
4: Okay.
0: Yeah.
4: Whoops.
0: Yeah. You remember growing up with Showtime at the Apollo, right? In the 70s, I think it was.
1: I've only seen the highlights.
0: Yeah. I've only seen the lowlights, that's why I know about the hook. Yeah,
1: fair enough.
4: I think I was thinking of Animaniacs anyways, but...
0: No. Yeah.
4: It was probably
0: All those great Warner Brothers cartoons. Yeah, the whole gang. All right. I think we're ready for another... Speaking of tunes, I think we're ready for another tune, right?
1: Chick Stick Flowers.
4: Oh, he's getting the guitar out.
1: Gotta
4: watch out.
1: Willie switch out for the guitar here.
2: Sure she is. Ready to go.

0: Chicks Dig Flowers Chicks by dig High flowers. Pines. That one's for the ladies.
1: No, for the ladies.
0: Yeah. Well, you're a funk band. They're all for the ladies, right?
1: It's true. Yeah, I mean, it's true.
0: Couple guys sometimes ask me, like, you know, do you prefer playing guitar or bass? And I think, okay, you know what? Well, the way I think of it is, the girls might be looking at the lead guitar player or swooning over the singer, but their booties are shaking to the bass, and the drums.
1: That's right.
0: So.
1: That's right.
0: It's everybody's essential. So.
1: If the ladies know anything, that's good for them. Looking at the bass player.
0: No argument here. Actually, Ace over here's taken to playing bass recently, right?
2: I'm recently reconverted to bass. Guitar, bass. And now I'm back.
0: The eternal struggle, yeah.
2: Ace on the bass.
0: Yeah.
1: Ace on the bass.
0: Yeah.
1: It's got a ring to it.
2: Yeah.
0: That's good. Yeah, you're playing. Go ahead.
2: I never played guitar the right way because I just liked guitar pedals a lot. So,
0: no.
2: You know, I just got lost in space. So.
1: Got to learn to play the pedals, not let the pedals play you, man.
2: You're right.
0: Don't let the pedals play you, yeah.
2: I got played by the pedals.
0: That's all right. So, you know, some people like playing guitar. Some people like playing guitar pedals. That's all right.
2: Yes.
0: No, I was in a band with a two guitars, and I was like the normal guitarist, and the other guy, he was awesome on the pedals. Like, he made insane sounds all the time. I couldn't replicate it if I tried, and I did try. So, like, it really is kind of its own art, you know.
2: Yep.
0: If you get into it enough, there's so many little facets of playing you can get lost in, and it's nice to meet people that have their specific niche they enjoy being in. You know, then you find a band with a great chemistry like these guys, and it just takes off from there. All right, so you guys said you do mostly 90% originals live. What's that songwriting process look like for you guys usually? You know, like, who throws out a bass line? Well, probably you. But I mean, how does it usually start? you know, lyrics or
3: recently. Out of just jams a lot.
1: Yeah, recently we've just kind of been jamming and kind of just cranking out ideas and recording the jams.
0: Okay.
1: So if we like play for say 10 or 15 minutes and there's maybe a 30-second snippet of that jam that we like, we can go back and we can listen. And
0: okay.
1: What are you going to say?
4: Oh, I was just going to say probably 80% of our songs start from a pre-rehearsal jam.
1: Yeah, we usually warm up by playing 15, 20 minutes worth of just jamming.
0: Cool.
1: And we try and record as much of that as we can, and go back and there's usually a pretty definitive part in
0: okay.
1: that where it's like, that was like a usable thing.
2: It's like where everything aligned and it came together and it felt, that felt like that was the
1: concrete idea that we could work from. We kind of use that as our baseline and go from there, and then
0: funk pun.
1: Funk line.
0: Baseline.
2: I heard it.
0: That's kind of interesting. It's kind of like you're sampling yourself almost. Yeah. You know, if you jam for a while and then find a little snippet you like, that's a cool way to do it.
1: Hours and hours and hours of recordings of us that I personally use as samples for whatever I'm making or mixing at the time, because I've got drums for days, I've got bass lines for days, and so
4: he'd be stealing our music.
1: I'd be stealing music. Yeah, I go through and I kind of use it for any projects I might be just personally working on.
0: Okay.
1: And it's been really nice. It's been a good repository to have.
0: I bet you're probably never going to run out of out of material like that.
1: Yeah. Running out of storage space than material, honestly.
0: Yeah. Probably get a couple external hard drives.
1: Yeah, absolutely.
0: So, if people want to listen to your stuff online, are you guys on streaming services yet?
1: Yeah, we're on everything. We're on Bandcamp, Spotify, Apple Music. We have our own website, highpines.space.
0: Ooh.
1: And you can catch all of our upcoming shows and upcoming music on there. I've been working on trying to figure out a way to actually not be on streaming platforms as much, because I think people might enjoy some more physical media nowadays. So we're doing it.
0: Yeah, you're doing it all. Yeah. That's right. Actually, now I'm remembering we were talking at the cottage when we played together a couple weeks ago. It's you were full bore going into the business and administrative side of this, because that is a lot of behind the scenes work that goes into it.
1: It's a lot. Yeah.
0: Takes a lot of effort, but it pays off.
1: Yeah, it does. It pays off to own all your shit.
0: Yeah. Just ask Taylor Swift.
1: Yeah.
0: Yeah.
1: Pretty much.
2: My close personal friend. I'll ask her myself. Yeah. Just to see.
0: Yeah. Taylor Swift, call into the show anytime you want.
2: Let us know if it was worth it.
1: Yeah. That'd be crazy.
0: Yeah. That'd be so awesome. Be nuts. Honestly, even if we get just a Taylor Swift impersonator to call in, I'd be happy with that.
1: Take that.
0: I'll pretend.
1: Like Cruel Summer or something.
0: Yeah. That's got to be a job, right? There's got to be Taylor Swift impersonators.
1: That's absolutely
0: you know.
1: A job.
0: Elvis, Michael Jackson.
1: Oh, yeah.
0: Tay-Tay.
1: Oh, yeah.
0: All right. Do you guys do any Taylor Swift songs?
1: Negative.
0: Okay. We get requests for the Drowning Cowboys to do Taylor Swift sometimes.
1: Do you really?
0: Yeah.
1: Oh, man.
0: They're like, you're a country band.
1: Yeah, I suppose. Yeah. I forget she's technically
2: the
1: considered
2: same
1: country.
0: Yeah.
2: You guys
0: once upon
2: are
0: a
2: the
0: time.
2: Same genre. Yes.
0: Yeah.
2: Yes.
0: Yeah.
2: Correct.
0: Yeah. Once upon a time, she was country. You know, isn't that one of her albums? Once upon a time.
1: Yeah.
0: Yeah.
1: Yes, it is.
0: Resident Taylor Swift expert Gavin from High Pines here.
1: I got a sister.
0: Ah.
1: She blasts Taylor Swift. Yeah, she loved Taylor Swift for a really long time. So I am familiar, whether I want to be or not. You know.
0: What was her fall off? Folklore, Reputation. Where did she drop off?
1: I couldn't tell you.
2: She hasn't. The latest album is amazing.
0: Okay.
2: It's really good.
0: That's right. It was a trick question. Yes. Correct answer.
2: Yeah, there
0: There's go. Never been a fall off.
1: There's never been a fall off.
0: Yeah.
2: It's my favorite one of all of them. Not that I'm very familiar, but my wife is. So
1: nice.
0: Okay.
2: The latest one. It's got the best drums.
0: There you go. There you go.
1: We'll take that.
0: I think we're all like 2 degrees max from a big Swiftie, just at pretty much anyone in America, right?
1: Yeah. Pretty much. Like, you disagree, Mr. Valentine, bass player?
4: I just had to think about it. Maybe.
0: You must know somebody who knows somebody who's a huge Swiftie. Yeah.
2: You also got, is this on your list of rules, no Swifties also?

0: 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I'm your host, Xander, with Soundman Ace, and we are ready to get funky.
1: You good over there? You gotta let Willie dial in his keys real quick.
0: Ooh.
2: Good?

Alligator Boots by High Pines. That's going to take us to the break in just a few minutes, but that was awesome. Don't worry, that's not us giving you the hook. Don't worry about that. That was a sweet... I thought it was going to go on longer. I was feeling it.

0: When Willie's in a soloing mood, you know.
1: Yeah, I was promised 9 minutes straight.
0: 9 minutes
1: yeah.
0: solo.
1: Yeah. I mean, I was warned about 9.
0: No, we keep them short and sweet, the radio version, you know.
2: Oh, okay, yeah. All right. That's right. Give them something to look forward to when they come out to the function on August 19th.
0: August 29th.
2: 29th. Right. August 29th. That's a Saturday, right?
0: Saturday, yep.
2: All right, I got that part right.
1: And where is it?
0: It's a place called Sugar Mountain Performing Arts Center. Sugar Mountain Campground now, right? It's a campground, yeah.
3: It's in Caniadea.
0: Caniadea, New York. It's like an hour and 15 minutes.
1: And where do we find out more about it and purchase our ability to go?
2: Yeah, we got presale tickets, right?
0: We got tickets for sale on our website. You can, again, that's highpines.space. Or you can...
2: .space, that's so cool.
0: Yeah, .space, yeah, we thought it was pretty cool, too. The .com was way more expensive.
2: Oh.
0: So .space is fine. But, yeah, highpines.space, or you can find our Facebook. We've got that... pinned at the top of our page, so that's the first thing you'll see when you check us out on Facebook. Go ahead.
3: I mean, it might just be because I'm affiliated with it, but if I just Google the function 2026,
0: yeah,
3: everything you need is right there.
0: That's true.
1: The function with a K.
2: That's
0: the
2: right.
0: Function with a K.
2: Yeah.
4: 2026. Instagram bio.
0: Yeah. It should be plastered on just about every High Pines thing you can find.
3: If you can't find it, it's a you problem.
0: Yeah, if you can't.
2: Okay.
0: Find it, it's
2: okay.
0: A you problem.
2: Put that on the poster. Yeah, the function 2026. If you can't find it, that's a you problem.
0: Blame it on the audience.
2: Is this the first function?
0: This is the second function.
2: Second function. Yep. Okay. All right. So
0: second annual.
2: It's going well enough that we're doing a second one. All right. I've got a few announcements to do before we take a break. So if you guys want to take 5, get some refreshments in the fridge. Courtesy of Shaken Up Rochester.
0: Thank you.
2: And we'll be back with High Pines in a little bit. But right now I want to talk about, it's pool season. It's so hot today. I'm really grateful to be borrowing my mom's vehicle right now because it has AC.
1: It has a pool in it?
2: Yeah, I wish. Yeah. I feel like Exhibit would do that on Pimp My Ride. Like, I heard you like pools, dog.
1: Yeah.
2: So I filled your car with water.
1: And now it's a better car.
2: Yeah. It was like, I think he meant a boat, but that's all right. But it's still hot out. And if you still need pool service touched by the sun, pools can do it for you. Money is time, and time is money. Let someone else worry about the chemistry and the maintenance. Jeremy can be reached at 585-284-POOL. That's easy to remember. 284-POOL. And that's all your pool needs for the summer. And let's face it, it's Rochester. We're going to have a few random hot days in September. Maybe.
1: I count September as summer still.
2: We get a lot of bleed over, and then we get Indian summer. So there's still plenty of pool time. And we got you covered here. Great friend of the show. Great to have these sponsors. Another friend of the show is the only show and dinner place in the greater Rochester area at Eastview Mall. We're talking about Intune Supper Club that has country line dancing and a barbecue buffet every Wednesday night. Doors open at 6 p.m. And this Saturday night, August 8th, if you love REM, The Dead Letter. The Dead Letter Office is an REM tribute band playing. So that sounds like pretty cool because REM has what?
1: They've got a lot of songs, and they got a lot of songs that you know.
2: Yes, yeah. I think for a lot of people they're one of those bands that like you don't realize that you know like a full album's worth of their music.
1: Right.
2: You know? Then you start thinking about it, and you're like, oh, I know that one.
1: Yes, of course. Yeah.
2: And then it's like, oh, that's a 70-minute CD that you just filled up. Yeah.
1: Yes.
2: Yeah, but I think the first hits were like early 80s, 82, 83. And they were still playing like into the mid 2000s. So, yeah, check out the Dead Letter Office. That's not a band I would have thought of to get a tribute band, but that's a good pick.
1: No, there's enough material there. There's enough hits and enough deep cuts and enough musicianship there that you're going to have a great time as a audience member or as a person in the band.
2: Yeah, that's true. Yeah, those guys like to have fun too. So that's Saturday night, August 8th. The doors open at 5:30 p.m. Show starts at 7:30, so you got plenty of time to settle in, get a drink, and get into your entree. And the price of your ticket includes your meal and the show. So it's a great place to support.
1: Does it include the meal?
2: Yeah.
1: Oh, okay.
2: Yeah.
1: And the show?
2: And the show. How about the Thigh Masters? Do you guys have any upcoming gigs?
1: We do. If the weather holds out on Friday, we'll be playing at Fairport Brewing.
2: Okay.
1: It's free, right on the corner of Main Street and whatever, Church Street, I think, you know?
2: Yeah.
1: Yeah,
2: I know that spot.
1: If the weather holds up, you know, we're taking a look there. It's an outdoor show, so we'll see.
2: They still have the big the overhead stage outside with the awning?
1: For the band, but not for the other.
2: Oh, yeah, that's true.
1: Yeah. Also, I think it's supposed to be like thunderstorms and stuff, so okay. Like, you know, be careful. Yeah. Otherwise, we'll be back in September at
2: that's the
1: other place, you know, so.
2: That's how you know your fans are diehard, is when the band is under the awning and your fans are just out under the rain just loving your stuff. Yeah, they're worth it. Not to get into too much detail, have you heard of these? Have you heard of the new trend for hardcore fans that shows pit diapers?
1: I don't think I need to.
2: Yeah, it's pretty self-explanatory.
1: I think we can leave that one there.
2: Yeah. People are paying like $900, $1,000 for a ticket. They're like, I am not leaving the front row.
1: I can understand the feeling, but I cannot understand the action taken to resolve it.
2: No. So, but still, that's a true fan right there.
1: I guess so.
2: Standing in the rain.
1: I guess so. I guess I'm not a true fan of anything.
2: Yeah. Another some more friends of the show are down at the Biltmore Lounge. That's a bar and lounge. Right on State Street there, pretty close to the ballpark, if you're familiar with the area. Good cocktails, good people. The open mic is on Tuesday nights. In fact, I usually end up heading there right after the show. A lot of good players from around town come playing lots of good country, some bluegrass. A lot of jazz players are hanging out there now, so that's fun. I've been getting into the jazz scene lately, and they always have good players. They got a house piano right there, upright in the corner, and it's kind of a small venue, so it's like intimate. Feels like a jazz club. It's the lights are down low.
1: Ooh,
2: yeah. Yeah, little mood music. So shout out to those guys.
1: There's no cooler feeling than walking into a jazz club in a city that you've never been, and just like, ooh. You know, I've only done it once, but it was very cool. It was a city I'd been. It was in Boston, so it's not like it's a small city or something. But
2: I still,
1: you know, just like, let's go in here. And it was a jazz club, and you went down the stairs, and it was very cool.
2: Ooh.
1: Yes.
2: Yeah. Did you get called up on stage? Did you join them?
1: No, I think we went to the bar, and then we went to go see the rock band we were in town to see.
2: Okay. That's the proper use of a jazz club, I think, you know. You get your pre-show. All right. We're going to have some announcements and take five here, and we'll be back in a few minutes on Shaking Up Rochester, WRFZ 106.3 FM.
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0: Okay, we're back. We're back on Shaken Up Rochester 106.3. I'm Xander, usually the sound man, but today I'm just focusing on co-hosting, and I'm making Ace co-host with me, and he's worrying about the sound, and he's doing a fantastic job.
1: Fantastic job worrying about the sound, yes.
0: Yeah.
1: Correct.
0: Yeah. Hey, that's what we're here for. That's why you're getting the big bucks tonight.
1: Ah.
0: Just kidding. This is all volunteer. This is all volunteer station. We're doing it for love of the game and love of the tunes. And we want to keep doing it as long as we can. So we're always happy to welcome any donations. You can send it. This is all listener-supported radio. And we're very pleased to make this a nice platform to show off live, original, local music. All in a nice, intimate setting, you know? A lot of these bands, they have really big, like, rock sounds, and it's great to see them live and then see a different side of them in the studio here. It's a little more, I don't know, a little VH1 storytellers almost sometimes, so. Or Tiny Desk.
1: Yes.
0: To make that a little more contemporary, I guess.
1: Yeah.
0: You know, we have a wide demographic of listeners, you know, looking out for everybody. That's right, because we also stream online. We have worldwide listeners. I know we got some listeners in Germany, in Peru.
1: Oh.
0: Yeah. Other continents.
1: Germany and Peru, famous continents.
0: Yeah. Well, you know, maybe someday if they play their cards right, could work their way up.
1: Never mind.
0: All right, so if you have any messages for High Pines, you can text the station at 585-474-2692. We'd love to get some comments if you just want to say hi to the guys in the band here and tell them what you think. That's 585-474-2692. We'd love to hear your thoughts. Okay, right now we're going to call friend of the show, Mr. Brian Fagan. He's always in the know. He's a man about town. And if you are looking for some live music, he has you covered. So let's give him a ring.
1: This is a live phone call happening right
0: That's
1: now.
0: That's right.
1: So he really did mean give him a ring. Xander's learning how to use a phone for the first time.
0: Well, it's got the rotary dial, you know, and
1: Turn
0: button clickers, and it's tough getting in and out of the booth. I don't know how Superman does it.
1: Oh, the phone booth. I didn't even know what you were talking about.
0: Yeah, see, we have a wide demographic here. Hey, Brian, glad to hear from you.
2: How you doing?
0: Good. Let's see. Is that coming through?
2: Yes, I got you.
0: All right, cool. Yeah. Yeah, it's my first show without Lorraine here, so I'm...
2: Are you being a big boy?
0: Yeah, walking the high wire. I got some good support here tonight. And
2: You've done this once or twice. I know what you're doing.
0: Yeah, it's a good time. It's pretty laid back here. We have a good time.
2: Did you have somebody on tonight?
0: Tonight?
2: Oh, yeah, you have a band on tonight.
0: Yes, tonight is High Pines.
2: I've seen them or watched them on your show a couple times, I think.
0: Yeah, Gavin's popped in a couple times. Actually, did a gig with Gavin recently, just the two of us.
2: But, oh, that's very cool. Where
0: was it at? The Cottage Hotel in Mendon.
2: Hmm.
0: Yeah.
2: I gotta get out there. Somebody else told me that that's really kind of a cool place.
0: Yeah, the owner there is a great supporter of local original tunes.
2: It's hard to find.
0: Yeah.
2: It's really hard to find.
0: Yeah, we appreciate any places that do that, and we love doing that here down at the station. So.
2: No, you guys do a great job, and you know, I was actually in Toronto over last week doing work up there. We're moving into that area, but it's really nice. Even Toronto has areas where you can't really do like the bigger areas. But I'll tell you what, we had a band from Canada, 1002. Performing there on a nationwide tour. They're doing 29 states 39 shows in 45 days.
0: Wow.
2: Oh my God, I don't even know how they do it. Yeah, they were in Nashville last night, and they are in L.A. They're driving in 2 days. They're going to be in L.A. They play two nights there, and then they drive to Michigan, and then they're back in New York to close out for the Binghamton Block Party. But there's some really great rooms up there. So if anybody that's listening, if you want to get into, like, the Canadian market, they pay you with dimes. but there's really cool rooms that are up there that really love original music.
0: Oh, good to know.
2: They always pack in for new artists. So kind of a new place. You know, there's another really nice place, too, that we came across, The Grist. I'm not going to say where it is because I always get yelled at for saying Rochester names wrong.
0: Okay. So I'm guessing Chilai or Avon.
2: So you already know I say those two wrong.
0: Maybe Charlotte?
2: It's in like home. It starts with a home. I don't know.
0: Yeah, actually, I don't know. I don't know what comes to mind. The Grist, it's called?
2: Yes, The Grist. It's a very cool place. One of our artists, Laura Ganya, had played there like a month and a half ago, and she's coming back through. But like for our, you know, acoustic artists that want to get some of the original stuff out, it's a very, very cool high-end place. I know you have so many places in Rochester. You're blessed, and I know you're blessed, but you also have a billion musicians fighting for all those spots. So, you know, which is good because everybody has to up their game.
0: Yeah, yeah. Every week I feel like I have to up my game. So
2: yeah, I see. You know something? I'm like, I didn't even think of that one.
0: Yeah, yeah.
2: You got, like, this week you got quite a few really cool ones. Indigo Breezes tonight, they're at Buckland Park. And then tomorrow night, Wednesday, yeah, tomorrow's Wednesday, they're at Charlotte Beach.
0: Nice. That right. Yes, you did.
2: Wow. That means surprise, Brian. Whiskey River, cool. The Morgan Twins are back playing, which is kind of cool. I know Carol. They're Whiskey River. Loving Cup is Cruel Summer. No.
0: Oh, yeah. No, we just mentioned them.
2: Yeah, I'm not going to say I'm a Taylor Swift fan, but I am. it's always nice to get away from what I do all the time to listen to that stuff. And they're a great performing, you know, troupe out there.
0: Yeah.
2: Lots of fun. So another cool one, because people my age, which is 39 years old, my birthday is tomorrow, by the way.
0: Happy birthday, Brian.
2: Thank you, buddy. Uptown Groove is playing a one hit. They're playing at Bunsey's. They're calling it One Hit Wonders.
0: Oh,
2: so
0: cool.
2: All those one hit wonders from the 70s, 80s, 90s. There's gonna be some that you will remember that you've forgotten. Well, I forgot.
0: Yeah.
2: That song was awesome.
0: That's cool. That's a cool idea for a set.
2: It's really cool. One Hit Wonders, pick them out.
0: Yeah, when I, when I'm picking out a cover to do, I like to find the ones in the sweet spot where people aren't like, oh, okay, yeah, I've heard this a million times, so I want to play something that, you know, that takes a minute, and then all of a sudden the chorus sounds like, oh my God, I remember this song, you know?
2: And yeah. I actually, over at Fanatics, 2 weeks ago, there's a gentleman, his name is Steve Fober. Now, You're not old enough, there be one, but probably the people that the Pines might know. But in the '80s, he came out with a one-hit wonder. It was called Romeo's Tune, and they had him out at Fanatics. It was so amazing just to hear the song from somebody when you were young. I was very young, but you carry it through your life, and you're playing the B sides of the generics. I mean, everybody has songs that you hear every band play.
0: Yeah, right.
2: There's so many songs that you can learn that are just as good, if not better, than the A side.
0: Yeah.
2: Although, I got to get out and see you, Xander. I got to get out to see Tall Pines, too. Haven't gotten a chance. My summers are busy, but I'll be back in Rochester this fall.
0: Oh, whereabouts are you now?
2: I'm heading to Pennsylvania. I'm supposed to be in Toronto today. I moved it to next week, but we're going to be in Pennsylvania. There's a lake festival that we do down there every year. And, we start out with 50 boats on a lake with two pontoons stacked, strapped together.
0: Wow.
2: Last year we had 2,600 boats.
0: Wow, that sounds amazing. That's got to be some great pictures in there.
2: The hardest part was getting to the stage.
0: Oh, yeah.
2: Everywhere everybody is. So, But if you need anything, guys, give me a call. I appreciate what Shaking Up Rochester does. It really is important to have what you guys do, and you're all important out there.
0: Yeah, we appreciate your support. You're always keeping us in the know. You always have your ear to the ground.
2: You're stuck to the ground. Well, I can't. There's somebody super glued it. So
0: yeah.
2: Tanner, yeah. You have a great evening, and I'll talk to you next week.
0: Okay. All right. Sounds like a plan,
2: buddy.
0: Brian.
2: We'll see you guys later.
0: Bye. All right. Always good to hear from him. He always knows what's going on. If you ever find yourself with a weekend free and you need something to do, he is the guy to talk to. That's Mr. Brian Fagan from Grace Music Management. But as for now, we're gonna get back to High Pines. They're giving us a preview of what they're gonna do August 29th at the function.
3: Yes, sir.
0: At their function, their funk festival. That's with Pocket Ship and Count Blastula.
3: And DJ Ben Frazier.
0: DJ Ben Frazier, the after party. Yeah, DJ Ben Frazier, he was the one who used to spin at Lux, and as far as I know, Lux is still in repair.
3: Yeah,
0: that was a bummer to hear.
3: At least, yeah.
4: They've been doing like every weekend they'll do posts about where their bartenders or where the DJs will be, and all the other
0: cool
4: joints in town have been hosting, you know, mini Lux fundraisers.
0: Yeah.
4: Whatnot. It's been great. We were just at
3: they were selling a bunch of t-shirts and shit.
4: 2 weeks ago we were at Skylark, Ben was DJing, and it was fantastic. So everybody's always somewhere.
0: Yeah, they're a Rochester what's the word?
1: Institution.
0: Thank you. That's why I called you to come in tonight. That's
1: right.
0: Yeah,
1: I knew that word.
0: Yeah, all them four syllable words, yeah.
1: Vocabulary.
0: There you go. Wow. He's on fire. He's on fire.
1: Incinerated. I don't know.
0: All right, I'm out. Yeah, I'm out. No, that's good. That's good. We'll give you a break on that.
1: I got 2 out of 3.
0: Yeah. I actually put together one of the Lux fundraisers at the Biltmore Lounge a couple weekends ago.
3: I only just went there for the first time.
0: Oh, yeah?
3: A little bit ago, yeah. Didn't even know the whole place existed. It was cool.
0: Yeah. Actually, we're probably going to head to the open mic after the show. It's like a mile from here.
3: Yeah, right down the street.
0: So, yeah, if you guys want to join us, or if any listeners like what they're hearing and want to just come down to the Biltmore Lounge and hang out, like... We heard the sound check. That was just them screwing around. So imagine, you get it. When they put it all together, it is great stuff. So what do we have next?
3: This next tune is called Running Around.
0: Running Around. It's from your upcoming album?
3: Yeah, all of these tunes are new tunes, not recorded tunes.
0: Cool. Cool. Shaking Up Rochester debuts. All right. 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

0: Excellent. Great stuff, guys. What was that one called again?
1: It's called Running Around.
0: Running Around.
1: Or just running.
0: Well, to be determined.
2: You've been running away all day?
1: Running away all day.
2: Running away all day.
0: Yeah, I hear that.
2: Yeah, you just said it.
0: Yeah. Yeah, no, that's what we're all about on the radio. Hearing that.
1: Sang it.
0: Yeah. That'll be on our bumper sticker.
1: There you go.
0: Shaking up Rochester. I hear that.
2: Yeah.
1: I'd buy that bumper sticker.
0: Yeah, there you go.
2: That's one.
0: Yeah. It's all in the pitch. All right, so I thought it maybe we could pass the mic around to Willie Boy on the keys there and get a little background on our multi-instrumentalist for the night. So, Willie, you are the new guy. Technically, right?
3: Yeah, I'll always be the new guy.
0: Yeah.
3: Forever and ever.
0: So that was your origin story. They discovered you practicing at the shop. Were you working there?
3: Oh no, I just frequent there. I've been there since they opened, and they put out like flyers and all sorts of ads looking for keyboard players, looking for all sorts of stuff. And I heard from the guy that owns the store that they were looking for a keyboard player, and I figured I'd just go and see what the buzz was about. Like,
0: cool.
3: Oh, I'll go have a couple jams. Didn't really expect anything, but from having to do that, it just clicked immediately, I think. And ever since then, we just knew, I guess.
0: Yeah. So when you know. Have you been in a bunch of bands before these guys, or
3: bunch of like attempted bands?
0: Okay.
3: Okay. Mostly like family bands. Like, I grew up playing with my family a lot, and we always gelled really well, but that never stuck. So, I was just hungry for something.
0: Yeah.
3: It didn't, but I'm glad to be in this for sure.
0: Yeah. Yeah, we're all.
3: One of the best things that's happened to me.
0: So, you got a.
1: It better be.
0: So, I can't see from here. I'm looking at a couple of keyboards, or.
3: Oh, yeah. I have Yamaha CP73, and I have a Micro Korg.
0: Okay.
3: For all you who know,
0: out
3: here.
0: Yeah, we got a lot of listeners like that.
3: Thousands of dollars worth of gear. I paid $2,000 just for the keyboard, my actual keyboard alone.
0: So you got one for like more out there synth sounds, and the other one's like traditional. I'm guessing you got weighted keys on the bottom.
3: Yeah,
0: piano one.
3: My Yamaha was to replace my Rhodes. I carried around a 1973 Fender Rhodes for the first 3 years I was with these guys.
0: Okay.
3: And I hurt my back.
2: That is
3: so
2: dedication
3: much.
2: To crap, bro.
1: I kept telling him to get rid of it, or at least get something.
0: Let me throw this to the rest of the band real quick. Do you guys miss carrying around that?
1: No,
0: does anybody miss that? Okay.
3: Well, just
0: nobody
3: the legs
0: misses that.
3: Fell off of it.
2: The legs fell off.
0: Off of you guys or the piano? Okay.
3: Broke tines.
0: Yeah.
3: It was a problem child, but I got this to mitigate all of that.
0: Cool. Yeah, that sounds great. How about your guitar? What's your go-to guitar with these
3: guys?
0: Well,
3: this guitar was actually given to me. It's a Gibson Les Paul Studio.
2: That's a crazy gift.
3: Yeah.
0: Yeah.
3: Well, it was my cousin just didn't play it anymore. He got a better one. He was like, oh, it's just sitting around, so we take it. And it's been probably the best guitar I've owned.
2: Of course.
3: Just in terms of playability. But I've had tons of guitars.
2: He's a heavy boy, though, yeah?
3: Yeah, not too bad.
2: But you get to put it down half the time.
3: Yeah,
0: that's true. Yeah.
3: I can set it down.
0: Yeah.
3: I can set it down, thank God.
0: Have you ever given any thought to a keytar?
3: Yes. I was actually looking at one of the Roland Axe Edge synths. So cool.
0: Yeah. I'd be stoked to see that.
3: Looks like a giant meat cleaver.
0: That's cool. Yeah, I gotta look that up. That sounds cool.
2: Your favorite pedal on the pedal board?
3: Ooh, I don't know if my favorite pedal's on this one, actually.
2: Well, what's the favorite one on that?
3: The one I use the most is the Tube Screamer.
2: Of course. Good.
3: Yeah.
2: Classic.
3: Yeah.
1: Was that the Muff?
3: My favorite one I have is I have a vintage Big Muff fuzz from the 70s, but my favorite one on the pedal board is definitely the Tube Screamer. It, it's a goat.
2: Yep.
0: All right.
2: Can't go wrong.
0: Good stuff. All right, let's hear from the drummer a little bit.
4: What up?
0: I think I only got nicknames. So Smiley.
2: Yes.
0: That's fine.
4: Yeah, Champagne. Champagne. But they call me Smelly. My name's my actual name's Elliot.
0: So oh, I heard Smiley, not Smelly.
2: Yeah, I heard Stinky. So
0: oh, geez. Champagne. Champagne.
4: There's
0: Smiley.
4: A variation of names.
0: All right.
2: Yeah. Man of many names. Yeah.
3: We're all men of many names.
0: Yeah.
3: Gone through a few.
0: So is this your go-to kit, or is this pared down to bring in here?
4: This is my playing out kit, stripped down.
2: I'm looking at
4: a radio show.
2: A red Gretsch with no tom, with the floor tom.
4: Yep, it's a Gretsch it's a Gretsch Marquee, just running snare and floor tom, and kick drum.
1: He usually has a high tom or two.
4: Yep, I usually run a couple a couple high toms, another cymbal usually, but. It's nice to strip it down.
2: Yeah, it's like a big old ride cymbal. That looks like a very big ride cymbal.
4: It is very big. 24-inch Istanbul.
0: Yeah, that'll get the job done.
2: That's about to extend my drum knowledge.
0: Okay. when you first started drumming, did you want to go right into dancey, funk, disco kind of stuff?
4: No,
0: or is this something you had to learn
4: into? I've gone through many phases. When I first started playing drums, when I was a kid, I was into like classic rock, 80s metal, then went up to like, you know, screamo, that phase.
0: Yeah.
4: Played double bass pedal. Cool. I've gone through kind of all the phases.
1: Who'd you play double bass with?
4: Just myself. Like, that's just what I played at home.
0: Just for the love of it.
4: Like, I played a lot of double bass stuff. And then I went back to the single pedal, and I started playing with Valentine here. I was just out of high school, I think, and went straight from playing like metal to mostly jam band stuff.
2: Was it hard to like relax, or like, you know?
4: Yeah,
2: like,
4: it's taken me.
2: Hit the snare with all your might.
0: Yeah.
4: So I've never been a heavy hitter, you know. But I think for every drummer, I think a lot of people go through this phase of like, you feel like you need to play so much to cover all the ground. And I think the more the experience you get, you kind of learn that sometimes less is more. And going from playing metal is like constant, a million notes at once. And, you know, even with like we play a lot of like Grateful Dead jam band stuff. It's like you kind of feel like you have to play a lot of things to fill that space. And a lot with these guys, it just seems it becomes a lot more simple, makes the key. So,
2: yeah. Well, I appreciate your dynamics in this room.
4: Yeah.
0: Totally.
2: Doing sound.
4: Yeah.
2: I appreciate it.
0: Yeah. Definitely.
4: Well, that's
0: definitely
4: what I was just saying, that in such a room like this, sometimes it is hard to play to the way that we play things a lot of times, because I'm trying to keep it to a certain volume, you know. But
0: yeah, that's a skill. That's a skill in and of itself. So
1: you do a very good job.
0: Yeah, you do. You do a great job.
3: Playing on big stages.
4: Yeah.
0: Well, it sounds like you've played so many different genres that can dip your toe into like whatever you need to. That's really cool.
4: I play with another group that we do all train, all locomotive songs about trains.
0: Okay.
4: So that's very bluegrassy. So that's another genre.
0: Train music.
1: Say the name.
4: Tin Lizard. Actually, we just played the Steel Rail Fest in Canandaigua.
0: Oh.
4: It was pretty dope. I didn't tell you guys, but we got to the last song. We're finishing out the set. And we're playing Mystery Train, and we get to the last note, and on that last one, a train comes by at the exact same time,
0: and
4: it blows its horn like at the very last moment. It was amazing.
2: It must have been the Steel Rail in Fairport.
4: Fairport. That's what it was. Yeah.
2: All right, train theme band at the Steel Rail in Fairport.
4: Oh, yeah.
2: With the train going by.
0: That's so cool.
4: Yeah,
0: that's like when it started raining at the Super Bowl during Purple Rain. Like, that's amazing.
2: Yes.
4: It was off the same caliber.
0: Yeah, I would agree. I would
4: agree.
0: There. Speaking of Purple Rain,
4: let's pass it on.
0: Yeah.
2: You were ready for that one.
0: Well, you know, when you see it, you got to go for it.
2: Yeah.
0: Yeah, we posted some pictures of the band, and you'll see that's this sweet bass. I can't read the brand from here. It's got
5: a
0: five-string.
5: Music Man Stingray 5.
0: Oh, okay.
5: Yeah.
0: Yeah, just great color scheme. Got a five-string with, was it G-Wiz, Little Skeleton Man in the headstock?
5: G-Wiz. He's really where all the funk comes from.
0: Okay.
5: He's just lending me his funk powers. Mm-hmm. That's why he sits there.
0: The fifth high pine.
5: Yeah.
0: So you so we got Valentine here on bass. Mentioned that you and Champagne Smiley been playing for what, 12, 13 years
5: yeah,
0: now?
5: Yeah, no, I think this year I thought about it. Yeah, it'll be 14 years this fall. It's
0: how long you've been playing even before it? Long enough?
5: Not much. No, okay. Not really. I started on guitar when I was a wee lad, mm-hmm. but didn't really do anything with it until about the time we got together.
2: Okay. He's been playing long enough to know how to play a five string.
0: All right.
5: Well, you say that, but I had a five string many years ago that I played for maybe a year or so, and it's been strictly four strings up until 2 weeks ago.
0: Oh.
5: So okay. I'm kind of like,
2: I get quite confused on the five string.
5: It's going to take a few weeks to get that muscle memory.
0: It does take a second to get reoriented. Yeah.
1: Sounds great.
5: Yeah. So if we hear some mess ups, that's why.
0: Nah, we'll cut that out in post. Sure. It'll be fine.
2: Yeah. We'll fix it in the mix.
0: Yeah. that's what Ace is here for.
5: Well,
1: I thought you had like a vendetta.
5: No, I knew if I was gonna get one, it was gonna be this.
1: Yeah.
5: And it was on sale. it was.
0: That's a big factor.
5: Very, very hugely on sale.
0: Yeah.
5: So I was like, I just can't not.
0: Yeah.
1: He stole it.
5: It's
1: the five-finger discount, you know?
2: So, yeah. Five-string discount.
0: Five-string discount. So I couldn't tell from here if you're using a pick or not.
5: Sometimes. Most of the time it's just fingers, but some songs call for a pick.
0: I agree. No judgment either way. You know, it's for me. It depends on the tune. So
5: if anything, for me at least, just because it's more fun to play with a pick. I mean, there is some degree of the feel or whatever, but sometimes it's for those songs in particular. It's more fun with the pick, and I feel it fits the song better. Right.
0: So when you started playing bass, did you gravitate towards dance music and just rhythm section?
5: It was the same as Elliot. We were playing a lot of Grateful Dead music.
0: Okay.
5: I hadn't heard a Dead song in my life. And now I've heard them all many times, all different variations.
1: Yeah. Too many times.
0: Some would say. Yeah.
5: Even within those years, I went through my own personal phases of music I was into, but, the last few years, it's really been the funk.
0: Cool.
5: Dance, disco, whatever. Yeah.
0: I'm very much on the rhythm section side of bass playing. That's what I gravitate towards as well. And you take to it, and it shows that you and your drummer are right in lockstep. That's great. All right. So we got about 10, maybe 15 minutes, and I think we can just get back to focusing on tunes. So I think it's what our listeners want to hear right now on Shaken Up Rochester 106.3 FM. I'm your host, Xander. I'm with my co-host, Ace, and an Ace sound man.
2: Ace. The Thigh Master's giving me that nickname. But also, apparently my parents did, but it didn't stick. The Thigh Master gave it back to me.
0: I thought you just made it up tonight because you didn't want to say your name on the radio.
2: Oh.
0: That's just a bonus, I suppose.
2: You got to have a cool radio name.
0: Yeah, all right. No, you're right. I'll come up with one. If anybody has any suggestions for cool radio names, you can text the station or tell us what you think about High Pines. 585-474-2692. That's their station number. Send us a message. We'll read it on air. 585-474-2692. Give us your name so I can say your name on air, too. All right. Well, ready for another tune, huh?
1: Yeah. So,
4: I saw. It's just for show.
1: Okay. Yeah, you'll figure out the name of this tune, hopefully.

0: Great stuff. For our listeners, just to be clear, that was not a recording. That was live, and they are just that tight.
1: Well, thank you.
0: Yeah.
1: We try.
0: And they're going to be at the function August 29th. It's a Saturday.
1: Yes, sir.
0: And how much for tickets?
1: $25 for a ticket. That gets you camping for the night. You have to buy your own food. It doesn't get you food. But you're camping for the night. There is food. There will be vendors and three bands and a DJ for the whole night. Music all night long.
2: That's an absolute deal. I tell you what.
0: Yeah.
1: Yeah.
0: Mm-hmm.
1: Yeah.
0: All right. Yeah, I'd love to squeeze in at least one more tune with you guys.
1: This next tune is Colombian Wham Bam. This is a tune that most of our fans should know by this point. One of our more popular tunes. So enjoy, y'all.
0: Okay, this is High Pines with Colombian Wham Bam.

0: That was High Pines. What was the name of that one again?
1: That was Columbian Wham Bam.
0: Columbian Wham Bam. High Pines fan favorite, am I right?
1: Yeah.
0: Yeah.
1: Supposedly.
0: That's good. It's a Shaking Up Rochester favorite.
1: Yes, there's been a few folks who can sing along to that one.
0: Well, if you like what you heard tonight, we're going to have a repeat of the show air on Friday morning from 9 to 11. So you can catch the whole show. And we're going to let High Pines get a head start on

0: Open mic night at our favorite watering hole there. It's at 47 State Street downtown. There's a parking garage, a municipal parking garage around the back. If you're worried about parking, there's plenty back there. And it's should be free after 10 p.m. if you stick around that late, which I usually do. Sign up starts at 8, and it goes on until it does. You know, I've been there till like pretty late, just jamming. Like I said, it's a welcoming place. They if you want to play, they want to hear it.
1: And this is the Biltmore Lounge.
0: The Biltmore Lounge, Biltmore.
1: And it's an open mic.
0: That's right. That's right. All right. It's an open mic.
1: And there's parking. And it goes on until it stops.
0: Yeah. Like officially, it's like 11, but you know, they never give you the hook out there. There's no Apollo at the Showtime style hook.
1: Well, we've got to bring.
0: Yeah, I'm hoping Gavin and Willie Boy. You know, that'll be the real test.
1: That's the test.
0: If Willie Boy comes out to the Biltmore,
1: will he get the hook?
0: Yeah, who can last longer, with a Biltmore's hospitality or Willie Boy's ability to just keep on soloing? I want to be there for that. They got great food there too. They got nice artisanal gourmet pizzas, like fancy pizzas, like nice cheeses, you
1: Dijon
0: know?
1: Pizzas.
0: Yeah, fancy Dijon pizzas. Yeah, can you blame us? Yeah. we also have lots of festivals coming up in the greater Rochester area. Up in SOTUS, New York, the Brantling Hill Jam is going to be starting August 13th, goes through August 16th. To win a pair of tickets for this festival, tune into our August 11th show. A lot of our favorite bands that have been on the show will be there. The Dirt Turtles, the Mustard Tigers, Cast Iron Cowboys. Very cool. Willie Boy plays with the Dirt Turtles, you said? See, yeah, it happens every week here. Everybody knows everybody in the scene, and I feel like every other week I meet somebody here that I've already played with somewhere. You know, as Gavin would say, it's a blessing. Cast Iron Cowboys are going to be at the Brantling Hill Jam Festival, and I actually met them at the Biltmore Lounge. The Drowning Cowboys were playing, and a wedding party came in, and Cast Iron was in there, and we had a Cast Iron Drowning Cowboys jam for a little while. So, yeah, it's going to be a whole weekend. Pets are welcome at the Brantling Hill Jam. For more information, their website is brantling.com. It's brantling.com. $120 includes 16 bands, artists, vendors, family fun, yoga, tie-dye classes, camping, love, and joy. Joy is in all caps. Yeah, so can't beat that, you know.
1: Does the function have love and joy? That's
0: yeah. Is that include? Different kind of love. Okay, different kind. We got koozies at the function, do I hear?
2: We got koozies. We got shirts. We got stickers.
0: Okay. We got some fun merch for the function. I got a nice little silver glittery bumper sticker here. In that big 70s bubble letter font. That's great. Brantling Hill Jam and SOTUS, August 13th through 16th. Pack the kids, pack the dogs. Kids 12 and under are free, so get your tickets before they're gone. Let's see. Next Tuesday on the show, we got Lorena and Russell. We'll be featuring local artists. And we'll have Collins on the show, and I think it's going to be an open mic. I could be wrong about that one, but we'll find out on Tuesday. Friday night, Intune Supper Club has the Dead Letter Office, the REM tribute band. Doors at 5:30. That's the venue doors, not the band. Yeah, right? Yeah, I wish. The Doors are playing at 5:30. But after that, stick around for the REM tribute band. The real show. check out their website, intunesupperclub.com. All right. And as well, if you're

0: If you need some pool maintenance, gotta clean it out, but it's too hot to take care of it, Jeremy can be reached at 585-284-POOL. That's Jeremy's pool service. He is our man, our go-to for that, keeping us cool in these hot weather times. Also coming up, the Full Moon Festival. It's on Country Road 36 in Honeyo, New York. $25 for a day pass. There's going to be 16...
1: direct competition.
0: I know. Sponsor. 16 bands. You can go to their Facebook page for get more info. The starts at noon. The date escapes me. You know, you'll have to figure that out on your own, because I'm going to be at the function. yeah, there's just a plethora of great stuff to do around town. So, you've been listening to Shaking Up Rochester, WRFZ 106.3. 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
2: And I'm a first timer, and this is a pretty cool thing that you got going on here. So thank you for having me, and I'm going to become a fan.
0: All right. Yeah, that's right. That's right. If I had a live audience in front of me, this is the part where I'd say give it up for our sound man. Yeah, give it up for our sound man, Ace. Check out his band, the Thigh Masters.
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0: Only on Facebook. That's right. That's Thigh Masters, the traditional spelling. Yeah. And you said what? Friday at Fairport Brewing Company.
3: Weather dependent.
0: Okay. Yeah, but they have lots of dates. You guys have lots of dates coming up on the schedule, right?
2: We got one in September, and then we got a Halloween in Fairport. So if you're gonna be out in Fairport on Halloween, we're gonna be having a good old time on Halloween.
0: Okay.
2: The actual, like.
0: Oh.
2: Actual Halloween.
0: Cool.
2: Like the Halloween.
0: Do you guys get costumes? Do you play in costumes?
2: Oh yeah.
0: Cool.
2: So I know it's August, and I'm talking about that, but you know.
0: Nice.
2: I'm looking forward to it.
0: Nice. Other good shows coming up in the area. Jason Being and the Human Condition will be at the Solitude Brewing Company from 6 to 9. That's in Lakeville, New York. And then later in the evening, Turkey Blaster Omega playing at the Bug Jar. So that's going to be a busy evening for anybody that has to play bass for both bands. Just throwing that out there.
4: What day is that?
0: That's Friday. That's this Friday the 8th. Yeah. So right downtown. Yeah, give Jason Being a follow. He's very active, great original stuff. Yeah, Jason Being, Turkey Blaster Omega. And that's about a wrap for the show. Well, thanks for being here. I've been Xander. This has been Ace. This is Shaking Up Rochester, 106.3 FM. All right, and have a good night.
2: It's a sponsor live on the air, and then the date escapes.
5: The date escapes?
6: Yeah. I appreciate that. So
0: I thought I just mouthed it.
6: Tonight.
0: Oh, thank you. Yeah, I'll thank them, actually. Sorry for cutting it close, man.
1: I've never looked.
5: All I know is they got 16 bands or something. 16 fucking bands, yeah. Is outrageous. Yeah. You're doing
1: sound for that, aren't you? Yeah.
5: Is he paying you? Yeah.
1: Nice. Yeah. Get everything out, organize it out there.
7: Oh, which mic you using? Just that one?
1: Yeah.
7: Okay, that'd be that then, huh? Yeah.
1: Is it one?
5: Just push that. That'll turn all the table mics off. That little button right there.
1: Okay.
5: Yeah, this one just works that.
1: That's mic two for me. Okay.

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1: Back to the program. 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And Betty is spelled without the Y, B-E-T-T-E, dangerous.com. It's great having you with us. So you've got a couple of pieces here, an awakened France and Trump fails money laundering investigations. Let's talk about the money laundering first. This is a big deal.
2: Yeah.
1: And I'm astonished that when Capital One came out with this 2 days ago, that it was not at the top of the headlines all across the country. You can imagine if Joe Biden or Barack Obama had had their bank accounts closed for engaging in federal felony money laundering, that, you know, there would be an explosion.
2: You could imagine that. And the issue, I was thinking about how to present this to your listeners today. And I was thinking that we have been faced for the last decade with two separate realities. One is that fact-based world that you and I grew up in, that started with a couple television channels, and we could kind of come to a consensus on things. And the other is this alternate reality that has been pushed on us primarily the last decade, primarily by foreign interference and the assist of Trump's MAGA scene, as well as, you know, the GOP being very complicit. Because when soon as Kellyanne Conway started talking about alternate facts, that should have been the day that it just got shut down. But that's not what happened. Instead, we wake up to this daily deluge of awful lies, disinformation, and what's real is even scarier. But the fact is, there really is a fact-based world. Trump wants to pretend he's winning at everything. But 5 years ago, middle of 2021, 385 of his Trump Organization bank accounts were shut by Capital One because he did not pass their anti-money laundering sniff test. So just right there, Tom, imagine 385 accounts. What are you doing with all those accounts? Like, what are you doing? Like, why do you need so many accounts, right? So we only find this out, and you're so right, it gets papered over by the deluge of awful. But we only found this out because Trump sued Capital One, saying it was politically motivated for January 6th. Capital One is saying, we don't shut accounts for political motivations. That's not what we do. We have to comply with the law. And these accounts were shut down in 2021 under Biden's administration. Interestingly, we also find out that that same year, JP Morgan Chase also shut down Trump accounts for the same reason. They did not pass their anti-money laundering sniff test. They don't spell it out as clearly as Capital One does, but they basically say we would never do anything for political motivations. This is because we had enough concerns about what was happening with these accounts that we had to shut them down. And as you know, six-time bankrupt Donald Trump has had debanking issues in the past.
1: Yeah, to say the very least. I mean, it's kind of legendary how Russian oligarchs in particular, but, you know, corrupt people from all over the world have come to New York with suitcases full of money or with third-party checks and bought property to launder their money. I mean, you know, money laundering is a major, the number one way that money is laundered around the world right now is through real estate. There are two advanced democracies that allow this. And I believe it's the United States and the UK. I may be wrong about the UK, but fact check me on that. But there's only two of us that basically allow anonymous real estate transactions.
2: London isn't called Londongrad for nothing. UK, London has had the same type of problems that we have had with dark money. As we've talked about on your show, Trump was only one of two people in real estate in New York at the time that would actually allow anonymous shell companies to purchase their condos. And that then became the home for Russian oligarchs. It became the home for many nefarious activities. They were busting mob bosses there. They had illegal gambling going on there. And anybody from the outside looking in, you know, Australia did not allow Trump to build a casino in the 80s because of their concerns with mob ties.
1: Neither
2: did
1: Las Vegas.
2: With money laundering.
1: Yeah, neither did Las Vegas.
2: In the world of real facts, we found out that the so-called president of the United States did not pass the money laundering test. And the reason I put fail in the headlines is that, as you know, Trump being a Roy Cohn acolyte always has to have the appearance that he's winning. But we know for a fact that Trump quite often, when it comes to reality, actually loses. We know that he was convicted over the hush money case. And what was that case? That was a money laundering case. That was moving money for an illicit purpose and then having to, go through. And again, we've talked about this, but I have to say it. Why do you think his administration is going after international law so hard? Because he fits the profile of these leaders that can actually be charged for the crimes they're committing. So he's trying to keep ahead of the law. But, you know, if international law holds, he too may end up with the same types of charges that his friends Netanyahu and Putin have. So yeah. I like to stay in the fact-based world.
1: Yeah, I'm with you. You also wrote a piece titled An Awakened France. You said France is experiencing an awakening of sorts. What's going on there?
2: Yeah. Oh, it's so interesting because France is actually hardening itself against, there is a real battlefield, and it's the social media tech battlefield. It's the media influencers. And because countries in Europe, just like America, we cherished our free speech, we cherished our freedoms. We did not really want to have to look so hard at the actual battlefield, and the battlefield was for our minds. So France is paving the way in Europe for, you know, hardening itself against these types of attacks. And they did something very interesting this week in particular. They actually expelled a Russian propagandist. They said, you have to leave our country. This is somebody who had been the head of RT, Russia's state media network in France. And when RT was banned in France in 2022 at the time of the full-scale invasion, she stayed behind and then was hired by the French version of Rupert Murdoch to continue doing basically Russian propaganda. Well, France just told her to get out. And what is so interesting is I thought that the appeals process was going to go on forever and she was still going to be able to do her Russian talking points every day. Her name, by the way, is Xenia Fedorova, very lovely person, just like many of the Red Sparrows that we're familiar with. But what's interesting is on Monday, they already denied her appeal. So she has to leave and, you know, go back to Russia, where I'm sure they will find a use for somebody who's very refined in their propaganda approach. But that's not all they did. The second thing they did is their legislation was just passed to ban social media for users under the age of 15. Macron has been talking about this a lot. He's very concerned about the mental health of young people. We know that the Steve Bannons of the world, the Putins of the world, have been using social media to target young people. So France is saying, wait, there's something wrong with this. And I look at it like maybe it's not going to be something that's foolproof, but at least the kids are going to know that they're doing something wrong if they log on to Telegram at 2 a.m. And it's going to be a multi-part process. They're still figuring it out. But it's the first country in Europe to do that. And I think other countries will be taking note.
1: Yeah, I think so too. And it's truly remarkable how effective the Russian propaganda machine is, you know, particularly with regard to social media. Heidi Sigmund-Kuda, Betty Dangerous, BettyDangerous.com, B-E-T-T-E. Hey, Betty, Heidi, thank you so much for dropping by today. It's always great talking
2: with
1: you.
2: Thanks, Tom.
1: Yeah. And by the way, our newsletter is free over on Substack. Just go to Betty Dangerous without the Y, BettyDangerous.com, and check it out.
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0: ball.
1: David Ellison, the Nepo baby son of Larry Ellison, who is close buddies with Donald Trump and at various times of the last couple of years has been the richest man in the world. He's been eclipsed now by Elon Musk, and in fact, his Oracle stock is kind of in the crapper right now. But anyhow, David wants, you know, he published an op-ed yesterday in the New York Times saying basically, I get it. You guys don't want me to take over CNN because you think I'm going to turn it into Fox News or something like that. And I won't. You don't have to worry. You can trust me. Right. I mean, this is the guy who put Barry Weiss in charge of CBS News, who, is spiking stories. Scott Pelley said they told me to lie on the air, basically, to support Donald Trump. And, of course, it was Donald Trump who's FCC and SEC oversaw and DOJ said that the merger was just fine. And he says, when it comes to our news operations, I do not aspire to lead these companies to bend their newsrooms to my views. I believe that news should be based on facts and truths. Really? Then, you know, why did Scott Pelley say that CBS News management, specifically Barry Weiss, I believe, quote, instructed me to inject falsehoods and bias into a politically sensitive story? Why did Barry Weiss, you know, spike the story on CECOT, on this horrible torture prison that Bukele is running down in El Salvador that Trump was using? You know, it's just pretty damn breathtaking. You know, this news network, you know, CBS News, has basically become a mouthpiece for Donald Trump. And sadly, by becoming a mouthpiece for Donald Trump, they're also becoming a mouthpiece for Putin. Greg Oliar was writing about this week. Just in the past week, Donald Trump ordered our United Nations ambassador to vote with Russia, North Korea, Belarus, and Nicaragua to block a UN resolution condemning Russia's invasion of Ukraine. Now, think about that for a minute. All of the nations on Earth, except for Russia, Belarus, North Korea, and Nicaragua, Daniel Ortega's little play, all of the other countries in the world have said, we're going to condemn Russia. Last night, they killed 18 people in Kyiv. Ukraine is out of anti-missile technology. They have no more Patriots. And Trump, for a year and a half, has refused to send them any. They cannot defend themselves. Russia's just dropping missiles into the capital city every single night and killing people, civilians. These are war crimes. And every country in the world wanted to get together and condemn this, and Trump said, no, the United States is going to vote with Russia on this. This is just this week. He sent Marco Rubio to Riyadh to meet with Russian officials to negotiate a peace in Ukraine with nobody from Ukraine in the room. You think Trump is not working for Putin? And Ellison is not advancing Putin's interests thereby? He sent, you know, his smug vice president to Munich to insist that the greatest threat to Europe is not Russian aggression. It's the fact that Germany doesn't allow Nazis to speak favorably about Adolf Hitler. It's breathtaking. He had a 90-minute phone call, Trump did, with Putin, and came out and basically said Ukraine should just roll over. After his phone conversation with Putin, he went to his Nazi-infested social media site and posted that Ukraine is the aggressor in this war, not Russia. That Kyiv was asking for it, just like those women who, you know, wore clothing that provoked Trump to have to rape them or grab them, as he so famously bragged. I mean, you know, we've known for a long, long time that Putin wants America sick, he wants America broke, he wants America less secure, and he wants us at war with ourselves, as Greg Oliar points out. And so what does Trump do? He puts, to make us sick, in charge of our health system, he puts a lawyer who has no health background whatsoever and subscribes to a bunch of nutcase theories about health, who eats roadkill, who got a brain worm from eating roadkill, who jacks himself on testosterone. That's our health. Our intelligence systems, he turned them over to Tulsi Gabbard, who is, you know, not just a cult member, but also has been in the bag for Putin for years. He turned the oversight of our government over to Elon Musk. We had 30-some-odd different agencies that were investigating Musk or his companies for criminal activity. And all of those investigations were suddenly stopped when Musk just fired everybody who was doing it. It wasn't that sweet. And how did Musk get to do that? Well, he put $250 million up to get Donald Trump elected. And it worked. I mean, you know, this guy who does ketamine. And now his new attorney general, no problem. None of this helps Americans. All of this, as Greg Olier points out, all of this helps Russia. Trump forced the CIA to send a list of 2,000 of its recent hires. Now these people know who are the spies that work for us. It's just crazy. He had Paul Manafort handing internal polling for the Republican Party over to Russia. Paul Manafort was convicted of this, and Trump pardoned him. In his first week in the Oval Office back in 2017, he was laughing his ass off with Sergei Kislyak and Sergei Lavrov, the Russian ambassador and the Russian secretary of state, or foreign minister is his official title, because he had just burned one of our spies. It was actually an Israeli spy, but same deal. In Syria, a spy in Syria. This is who this guy is, and we've got billionaires in this country saying, oh, well, we're gonna do the media so that it's nice to him. Whether it's David Ellison or whether it's, you know, one of the Murdoch family. It's just crazy. Under any other circumstances, you would be thinking that this is the Manchurian candidate, that this would be impossible. That we've got a Russian agent in the White House. And that we've got billionaires trying to support those efforts. It's just remarkable. Phil Itner, the veteran war correspondent based out of Kyiv, Ukraine, host of the brilliant On the Edge podcast. Philip Itner over on YouTube, Itner Philip on social media. Phil, welcome back to the program. How are things? I understand that you guys are completely out of anti-aircraft or anti-ballistic missiles, and Russia's just beating the crap out of Kyiv. Is that right?
0: Yeah, well, apparently so. And that's down to the Trump administration going back and forth on their promises about providing interceptor missiles, which are the only thing that can knock out these ballistic missiles that Russia's shooting at Kyiv, because they know the interceptors don't exist here anymore. They're able to get through. The Ukrainians can shoot down drones. They can shoot down some of the other kinds of munitions that are shot at them, but especially the hypersonic missiles that are shot at Kyiv. Without those Patriots, there's nothing that the Ukrainians can do. So last night, 28 ballistic and hypersonic missiles, over 100 drones, several impacts. At the last time I checked, 17 dead, injured in the dozens. And what will happen most likely now is that Russia will go back, they will make more missiles, and then they'll drag them right out of the factory straight to the front, you know, straight to a launch point, and they'll fire at us again. That seems to be the cycle that they're creating, is that they have a barrage, then they know the Ukrainians can't defend against, but it's also an indication that they don't have an endless supply of weaponry either. Otherwise, they'd be doing this every night. And they're not doing it every night. They will overpower Ukraine's defenses. Then they will go back. They will make more weapons. And again, they wheel them right out of the factory, right to a launch point, and off they go. So it's an insight also into their situation. Ukraine has been replying. They've been hitting deep within Russia. They've been hitting oil refineries. They've been hitting the equivalent of Amazon, a firm called Wildberries. The Ukrainians have taken out a third of the entire warehouses of this organization. And it really is like Amazon. Now, it's legitimized by Kiev because it's also used as a way for Russian soldiers to get equipment and to get components for drones and things like that. So there is a legitimate military aspect to it. This is like Russian Amazon, and it's not covered by insurance. There are a lot of banks that ponied up money for these warehouses. So the banking system in Russia is going to have to take that on the chin, and that's going to be a loss for them. Things are not looking good on either side of this conflict. I don't know, but I think both sides are just absolutely exhausted.
1: So what happens when the 10,000 North Korean soldiers show up?
0: Well, judging by the way the Russians use North Korean soldiers, they'll end up being a locus for drones, and then or for a Ukrainian position, and then, you know, maybe the Russians follow up with artillery or their own soldiers. I have absolutely no regard for North Korean soldiers that come over here. They're just used as cannon fodder. Actually, the Russians call it cannon meat, which also gives you an insight into their thinking.
1: Yeah, I totally get it. Would it be an exaggeration to say that Donald Trump could probably stop this war in one day if he chose to?
0: One day? I don't know in one day. But yes, he could be instrumental in ending this war if he really wanted to. If he would take a strong position against Putin, because let's face it, this war is happening because of Putin. It's not the Ukrainians did not want this war. They don't want this war. Zelensky has offered, you know, peace negotiations repeatedly. He's got a peace plan that, yes, all right, some of them are non-starters, but at least he does have a plan that he's made public. I don't think Trump could finish it in one day, but what he could do is take a stronger line against Vladimir Putin. It is, after all, the Russians' fault that this war is happening. They're the aggressor. He could start really properly arming the Ukrainians for them to defend their own house. And by that, most importantly, the interceptors.
1: Yeah. As you know, my daughter studied Russian in Simferopol at the university there that used to be the old Carlos the Jackal spy school, and you know, back in the day. And I'm curious, this is in Crimea, I'm curious what the situation is with Crimea. The last you and I talked, they were losing power, losing water, losing food. Is that still going on?
0: I have heard no change in the situation in Crimea. Sadly, it does look like there was some sort of Ukrainian missile strike that either intentionally or went astray and I guess hit a beach in Crimea, which killed some Russian civilians. It has always been my understanding that the armed forces of Ukraine do not purposefully target civilians.
1: Right.
0: And I believe that because they want to keep the moral high ground. They want to differentiate themselves from the Russian in the international community. So killing civilians like the Russians kill Ukrainian civilians would be counterproductive. But the situation is not good in Crimea. And I have to also mention to you, Tom, we are going through a blisteringly hot heat wave.
1: Oh, really?
0: In Ukraine. And Crimea in particular, without sufficient amounts of water, without electricity, I'm sure that they are suffering, because we here in Kiev, we reached over 100 degrees Fahrenheit today.
1: Wow.
0: And for Kiev, that is practically unheard of. So, it's supposed to break tomorrow, the heat wave. But, for the last week or so, 5 days, whatever, It's been absolutely unbearably hot.
1: Are you guys getting the forest fires that the rest of Europe and here, I mean, you know, yesterday?
0: There might be some a knock-on effect of that. But I know that there has been a heat wave that kind of moved across the continent. And I know that for a while in France, just before the heat wave hit here, it was blisteringly hot as well. So, you know, I don't know if all of these things are you know, combined in some way to make the weather abnormality that is this heat wave. But I've never been in this city when it's this hot, and it's just unbearably difficult. And then, you know, add to that the fact that every night you have to wonder whether or not you're going to have to run to a shelter.
1: Right.
0: The electrical grid has already been stretched very, very thin because of the attacks during the winter when they were trying to freeze people. Now I'm sure the grid is under stress because everybody's using their air conditioning or fans or whatever. So they continue to stand stalwart in resistance to the Russians, but it's been a pretty tough week.
1: Phil, what are the things that average Americans, people who are listening to this program right now, can do to help support Ukraine?
0: Well, you can absolutely get in touch with your elected officials and tell them that you want more support for Ukraine, and in particular, the interceptors. I've got a great couple from Canada on this week on the show. You can do something as small as send a postcard to the front to a soldier saying you're not forgotten. And that's what this Canadian couple do. They organize a mail in kind of to the front, to the front soldiers. And I mean, it could be something as small as that, but really what we need is we need to put political pressure on, and most importantly, you know, the Trump administration and your senators, your representatives, and get the weapons over here,
1: right,
0: quick.
1: Right.
0: There's no time to spare.
1: Is Europe unable to provide interceptors to Kyiv? I thought that.
0: Well, originally what they were supposed to do, the plan was actually that they would buy from America, because, of course, everything is transactional with Trump. Yeah. And then they would send the interceptors here. But that's changed as well. It just seems like the Trump administration has a lot of people who are reluctant to assist Ukraine in any way, shape, or form. And I find that highly suspect. Again, we've spoken about this in the past. I think there are elements within the administration that are compromised, at least in their thinking about this conflict. But we need to step it up, and we need to also be very clear that we stand with Ukraine, because Russia was the aggressor. Russia's the one who invaded this country, and Russia's the one who ultimately needs to turn around, go home. And Vladimir Putin and Trump could, you know, he spoke to him for 90 minutes on July 4th. Mm-hmm. Next time he talks to him, he should say, you know what, Vlad, you're not going to win this. Go home.
1: Yeah, sadly, I don't think he's going to say that, because I think that Vladimir owns him and has for a long, long time. But, you know, there it is. The great Phil Itner, our friend. Phil, thank you so much. Please stay safe. Check out Phil's podcast, On the Edge. Philip Itner, PhilipItner, over on YouTube, and Itner Philip on social media. Dave in Federal Way, Washington. Hey, Dave, what's on your mind today?
2: The mainstream media, the corporate media, they're normalizing crazy now.
1: Mm-hmm.
2: And to be quite honest with you, it affects the consulting class. It affects us all, really. We all just start normalizing crazy. I mean, there's some sane people out there, like, you know, like yourself and others, that bring up important topics rather than the president playing interior, exterior decorator. But the thing is this war in Iran, they're playing games with Russia and Iran both, and they're trying to establish a new normal. And frankly, the new normal is just not tenable. It's just not tenable. Something's going to end up happening that's going to spark World War III. And, even if the clerical regime in Tehran, let's call it that, even if they surrendered today, capitulated totally, it would actually be a worse outcome. And this isn't just my opinion. All right, I know Americans don't like to talk about religion, and I appreciate that. But here's the deal: you don't have to. Look at what happened with the Taliban. The Taliban is not a group in Afghanistan. Taliban is an ism that stretches throughout the region, really. It's Talibanism. It goes way into Pakistan and other countries. In Iran, it's Velayatism, right? That's what they call it.
1: Yeah, isn't the Taliban Sunni?
2: Yeah. But here's the thing, Tom. Here's the thing. I know, without getting into too much details, in America, we don't really look at Islam. We look at it more as a political party. And there are aspects of it that are political, but it is definitely a religion. And if the clerical regime in Iran fled, they would rule from afar. They would gain so much legitimacy. It would be unbelievable to us. And the Taliban did the same thing. They ruled from Quetta in Pakistan. The regime in Iran would even be more lethal and worse. It would be a nightmare beyond belief. So basically what Trump, these muttonheads in his regime have done, have really set us up for a new normal that, like I said before, I frankly don't think is tenable.
1: Yeah, I agree with your analysis, Dave. Thank you very much for sharing that. Nolan in Minneapolis. Hey, Nolan, what's on your mind today?
3: I wanted to talk about this IRS immunity.
1: Mm-hmm. The Trump
3: deal.
1: Guy, yeah.
3: And I know you mentioned, and I think like what people are mostly talking about is this $100 million tax liability that he's already on the hook for.
1: Yeah.
3: But what I see is an excuse or a green light to really never pay taxes ever going forward. Between his family, all of his grifting businesses, like, what's to stop him from never paying taxes on those or claiming all kinds of deductions in the world? This seems like a possibly billion-dollar handout for the Trump family.
1: Yeah, it is. It is. And I think that once Blanche is confirmed, he'll simply create, or maybe after the first of the year, you know, after the elections, he'll simply create a new slush fund. Actually, they don't even need the slush fund now because they figured out that under the Tort Claims Act, which says that if the federal government injures you, you are entitled to compensation. The federal government has a pile of money to compensate people for that, and it can access all of the money in the Treasury. And so Trump has already started paying people off. I mean, you know, he gave Mike Flynn over $1 million. He's passing out money right now. He has been for several months now.
3: Yeah, it's just blowing my mind that people aren't talking about basically letting the family just never pay taxes again.
1: Like, yeah, it's like we've got a criminal in the White House and everybody just goes about their day. It's like, oh, yeah,
3: right.
1: Yeah, he's a crook. Really?
3: Is that something that could be changed by a new administration? This
1: one hopes.
3: IRS immunity thing?
1: One hopes.
3: Yes, after he's already grifted a couple billion dollars off the American taxpayers.
1: Yeah, and moved to Saudi Arabia or Russia or something, you know. I mean, you know,
3: sure.
1: Along with Uday Kusevi.
3: It's disgusting.
1: Yeah, it really and truly is, Nolan. It's shocking. Nolan, thanks for the call. Spot on. Jack in Grand Beach, Michigan. Hey, Jack, how you doing today?
4: Good. You must know somebody really high up at Capital One. Since they haven't publicly disclosed any of these AML findings, can you go ahead and list them out for me, you know, point by point on what he's done?
1: Capital One disclosed.
4: You must know more than them.
1: Capital One disclosed.
4: They haven't disclosed anything, Tom.
1: In a court filing.
4: It's an easy. Yeah.
1: Jack, you know, if you want to have a conversation, you got to let people talk. I let you talk. Capital One was being sued by Donald Trump and Uday and Kuse, you know, his sons, because they said that the Capital One closed more than 300 accounts. I believe it was 385 accounts that they had because they had flagged them as conducting money laundering. They had failed the money laundering test. And when they sued in discovery, Capital One had to answer about why, because Trump was saying that you guys shut down our accounts right after January 6th. It was in the summer of 2001, because you didn't like January 6th. And Capital One comes back and says, no, it's because you're committing federal felonies. You're money laundering. I don't see why I have to know anything beyond that. You can read it in any newspaper.
4: It's a pretty simple Google or chat search.
1: Exactly.
4: You know, you just ask
1: Trump money laundering, Capital One. It'll pop right up.
4: Capital One has not publicly disclosed any specific money laundering findings. In other words, Capital One has not openly said Trump was involved in any money laundering. This is why you can't be taken seriously. Everything's
1: what you're saying, Jack.
4: There
1: is
4: I ended
1: the
4: lesson again.
1: What you're saying.
4: I ended your lesson again.
1: Oh, God. pot him down for a second. What you're saying, Jack, is that, you know, if you were to say, well, I'm going to go to the store and buy some hardware. Well, you didn't specify whether it's a hammer or a screwdriver, so it doesn't count. Come on, Jack. You don't really mean that.
4: We're not talking about a hardware store and hammers, Tom. We're talking about you making claims that Trump was a money launderer.
1: And Trump apparently is a money launderer, according to his own bank. And apparently it's not the only bank who shut him down for money laundering. And by the way, both of his sons are on the record bragging about the amount of money that comes into their properties via Russian oligarchs. Both of them, on different occasions, have said, we don't need American banks anymore because they won't do business with us because we're money laundering. So we get all our money from Russia. Jack, you can look this up. This is not a secret.
4: Again, you're right, Tom. I ended your lesson again, Tom.
1: Thank you. Janet in Bainbridge Island, Washington. Hey, Janet, what's up?
5: I would very much like you to consider that perhaps Trump is on purpose expending all of our very valuable weapons so that when finally we have none, Russia will be far more able to do the kind of work that he would very much like Russia to do. I'm amazed that people are not making that suggestion.
1: I have made that suggestion several times in the last couple of weeks, Janet, that I think that Putin is telling Trump, you know, yeah, go after Iran. It's fine with me. It'll be a good thing, even though Iran is an ally of Putin's, because it's burning through our weaponry. And now if today Putin had decided that he wanted to take out the eastern half of Poland or Estonia or Latvia or Lithuania, all countries that he or people in his military have explicitly threatened. They threw an ICBM into Poland just last week. If any of that were to happen right now, we literally don't have the weaponry to stop him. It's gone. I mean, you know, we had the commander of European forces say that we don't have the weaponry in Europe to defend Israel. Well, if you can't defend Israel, you can't defend Estonia either. And so I agree with you, Janet. I think that Trump is doing this on behalf of Putin. I really do. I think he's
5: Please make that a part of your everyday rant. Just say it over and over and over.
1: I will try to do it more often.
5: It just needs to be at the top of everyone's mind.
1: I agree. It needs to be widely believed. Whether it's true or not, I believe it is true. Thank you, Janet. So Trump just went on TV and said that if Iran backs out of this deal, we're going to hit him hard. And the deal is apparently Iran and Oman, on opposite sides of the Strait of Hormuz, are going to start charging tolls, expediting fees or transport fees or safety fees or something like that. They're going to charge fees for ships to go through the strait and everything will be good. Everything will be hunky-dory. We'll be back to normal. It's just that Oman and Iran will have a new, relatively small but not meaningless revenue source and be able to basically hold the world hostage anytime they want. And Trump is trying to take credit for it. Ay, ay, ay. I mean, they're literally cutting him out. They're literally saying, you know, Donald, we don't even want to talk to you. We're going to work this out ourselves. You just go off into the corner and mutter to yourself and post stuff on your Nazi-infested social media site, and we will ignore you. Amazing. The sources tell Reuters, right? This is multiple people within the administration speaking anonymously. This is from Kathy Ann Bonello writing for Mediaite. The United States has drained virtually all of its stockpile of precision surface-to-surface missiles in the nearly six-month conflict in Iran, sources told Reuters. It's unknown how many of the Army tactical missile systems and precision strike missiles we have left. These are called ATACMS and PRSMs. I don't know if there's how they pronounce that acronym, PRSMs. And they cost about $1 million apiece. These are the kinds of missiles that Ukraine has used to strike Russia in addition to their drones. And apparently, the Central Command in the Middle East has been able to get some of these supplies from elsewhere in the world, which is making China very happy. We're pulling them away from Southeast Asia, apparently. This is not the first time word has spread of military or logistical issues of the war. On Saturday, they note in this article, on Saturday in Mediaite, on Saturday, the Washington Post reported a top U.S. general in Europe warned the Pentagon that he no longer has the resources to protect Israel. Trump pissed it all away because he would thought he was going to have a two-week war, just like in Venezuela, where he just, you know, kills off the Ayatollah and 50 members of his family and his ruling clique, and suddenly the whole country collapses and we can just walk in and have a cakewalk. I mean, what kind of idiot thinks like this? Well, I mean, Netanyahu's been trying to talk an American president into doing this for the better part of 40 years, or 30 years anyway. And finally, he found one stupid enough to do it. It's just crazy. So the Bay of Pigs reloaded. We're seeing the CIA just established a Cuba task force. Now, they did that in 1960, and it led right to the Bay of Pigs invasion. This is what you do, or this is what our government does when they're preparing to invade another country, is you start with the CIA task force. And sure enough, Marco Rubio just put one together. And this has got a whole bunch of people going, ah, Bay of Pigs, here it comes. The agent Politico reported on this. They said, quote, the U.S. has increased its intelligence assets in Cuba in recent months. And so Politico said, does this mean the military's getting ready? And pointing out that, quote, U.S. military operations are often preceded by increased American intelligence activity. But the CIA says, we're not telling you. Enrique Prado, a Cuban exile who served in various posts at the CIA, this is, by the way, from Common Dreams, is, quote, convinced that Washington is preparing a definitive blow against the island's regime, according to El País, the newspaper. He predicted, quote, Cuba is the next apple to fall from the tree. And this followed, of course, the July release of this McCarthyite U.S. Department of State document that literally said, I mean, this is what it said. For nearly seven decades, the Cuban regime has waged a sustained campaign of subversion against the United States that has infiltrated the highest reaches of U.S. government, recruited and cultivated generations of American activists, backed an unprecedented wing of left-wing terrorism on American soil, and carried out one of the most durable and damaging foreign intelligence penetrations in American history. Yeah, right. I mean, this is just horse crap. But, you know, Marco Rubio thinks if he can take Cuba, he gets to be president in 2028. So here we go. Meanwhile, you saw the headlines about this invasion of Spain and Europe and from Africa. Well, it turns out it looks like this thing was driven by right wingers and maybe even Russia. And it was amplified by J.D. Vance and the Trump administration. And it wasn't actually an invasion of Europe. Spain has a city, a little kind of city-state territory on the northern tip of Africa, Ceuta, I think it is, C-E-U-T-A. It's a Spanish enclave in northern Africa. It's not in Spain. And somebody posted a TikTok video speaking to these people in their language saying, hey, the border's open and Spain will welcome you. Just go into the city of Ceuta, or Ceuta, or however you say it. And so, like 80,000 people said, oh, yeah, or 30,000 people said, yeah, okay, we're on our way. And they poured into the city. And it got all this footage that the right wing is plastering all over the place, like, oh, my God, here come the brown people. And they were never going to make it to Europe anyway. This isn't Spain. It's Spanish territory. But they'd have to get on a boat to get to Spain. It's on the other side of the whatever the body of water is there. And once everybody learned that it was a hoax, they all went home, except for the 88 people who died trying to get to this Spanish enclave. And it was J.D. Vance promoting this stuff and Fox News, but, you know, J.D. Vance posting it on Twitter, talking about this. Israel's ambassador jumped into this, too. He an opportunity to undermine Spain. He says, maybe before Spain continues lecturing us about Gaza, it's time to explain to the world why it still maintains colonial enclaves in Africa. Right. But it looks like the entire thing was a setup by right wingers to activate the racists across Europe to, you know, strengthen these right wing political parties that are looking at elections later this year. Particularly AFD in Germany. It's incredible.
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1: 88 people dead because some right-winger thought it would be a good idea to produce some video footage of brown people stampeding into a city. They're crazy stuff. Paul in Woodinville, Washington. Hey, Paul, what's on your mind today?
7: Well, you know, going back to the caller who wanted to grill you about the Capital One money laundering, this is a tactic that the right wing has been doing for several years now, really since the Trump, you know, Trump came onto the scene here. You know, I guarantee he just was listening to Hannity or some wacky right wing show and thought, oh, that's good. And he thinks he's clever. Now he's going to do a, you know, a mic drop hit and run on Tom Hartman. And he's going to talk over you so that you can't formulate a coherent response. And then he's going to hang, see, I told you. And then he was going to dump you. And this is what they started with, actually, back from, they did this Alex Jones with the Newtown massacre. Where are the photos? Where are the photos of the dead bodies? And my brother kept pushing this. Mm-hmm. And I said, Ralph, have you ever seen police crime photos of dead people, of murder victims, anywhere, ever? And that

0: relied upon it and was damaged by it. Who was damaged? And the fact of the matter is that we say that he was convicted on 34 felony counts of fraud, but fraud was not the crime. Fraud was the vehicle that he used in terms of falsifying public documents. And the damage was to the state of New York. And they want to go through this stuff and one of our right wingers who lives near you said, well, what were the 34? I said, I don't have to tell you what the evidence for all 34 counts is, because the experts, the 12 experts on the evidence, handed down a verdict of
1: the
0: guilty.
1: Jurors.
0: Yeah. So you can either ask them or you can look up the case yourself and find out what they were. But if I can't tell you specifically right here on the phone, doesn't mean it's not true. But that's what they do. And you know that Charlie Kirk, I'll mention him because his wife was just here in Kirkland last week.
1: Oh,
0: his meme was, prove me wrong. Well, there are any number of outrageous propositions one can make that you cannot prove wrong simply because they're untestable. You see?
1: Mm. Yeah. Yeah. And if you limit your debates to untestable hypotheses or premises, then nobody can ever prove you wrong. That's fascinating, Paul. That's logic 101.
0: Exactly. And that's what they try to do. And then walk away and people say, oh, I guess, yeah, see, Trump, this is the right-wing, it's a witch hunt because Tom Hartman can't come up with the 385 things that Trump did, money laundering. And you're right. The Capital One would be illegal for them to disclose that. And if there were a trial, which there has not been, then you could look it up because then it would be public.
1: That's correct. And they chose not to, litigation by Uday and Kusei and Donald, against Capital One, looks like it's starting to blow up in their face, just like their litigation against BBC. BBC is now demanding financial documents. And I think, my prediction is they're going to walk away from that lawsuit. But then BBC might countersue. I mean, that would be sweet.
0: This is what they do. If you can't prove it, and they've been doing this, I think Alex Jones was the first one, that the Newtown. If you did show them photos of the bodies, those are fake. Those have been doctored up.
1: Yeah.
0: I could make those in my basement. And then somebody would make some fake photos, and then they'd say, see, there are fake photos out there anyway. We know it's all fake. This is what they do. And, it comes down essentially to untestable propositions. And that's, the whole thing in science is whether a theory is good or not comes down to how testable is it, not whether it's right or wrong. But is it testable? Because that's what gives you results.
1: Yeah. Amen. Paul, well said. Thank you very much. Gar in Atlanta. Hey, Gar, what's on your mind today?
2: My mind is the military-industrial complex.
1: Uh-huh.
2: And it seems like we never get enough of spending money on war. Since World War II, we've been at war 2 out of 3 years.
1: Mm-hmm.
2: And I remember hearing Andrew Young, when he was President Carter's ambassador, he said, the same money you invest in peacetime goods compared to wartime goods, your greater return on your investment is on peacetime goods rather than wartime goods.
1: Mm-hmm.
2: And China's taking advantage of that. I mean, when did the last war China's been in?
1: Yeah.
2: And they're overtaking us.
1: Yeah. Not only do I agree with you, but so does Dwight Eisenhower. I'm going to play some audio from my computer here, if you guys can pop this up. This is the President of the United States speaking to the nation in the mid-1950s.
2: I heard that speech. It's called Proud.
3: Every warship launch, every rocket fired signifies, in the final sense, a theft from those who hunger and are not fed, those who are cold and are not clothed.
1: And then he goes through, he says one battleship costs 5,000 homes or 50,000 homes or whatever it is. I mean, I'd have to play the whole rest of the thing, and I don't want to just, step on your entire rant here. Yeah.
2: And I tell you another thing, too. We need to go into the history of gunpowder. It's a very interesting history of gunpowder. You should investigate on that history. It'll blow your mind, the history of gunpowder. I'm a history. I like history. And if you understand what ICE is all about, I mean, the military, ICE, the police backs the dollar. We don't even use dollar no more, because when I go to the grocery store, ain't nobody using no cash. Everybody got their little phones out, their cars out.
1: Yeah.
2: I mean, is cash any good anymore?
1: Well, and increasingly people are buying groceries on credit. They're using credit cards to buy their groceries and not paying their credit card bills. Gar, I got to move along, but thank you. Your points are well made. Absolutely well made. Thank you. Brian in Albuquerque, New Mexico. Hey, Brian, what's up?

0: have an idea for a song for you and Louise to maybe work up.
1: Okay.
0: Out here in Desert Southwest, the Texas two-step is a very popular dance.
1: Mm-hmm.
0: Remember Bob Wills and the Texas Playboys? I mean, they were very popular.
1: Yep.
0: Musical group in the era. And it's good music.
1: Mm-hmm.
0: But, you know, twice now since September 11, 2001, the Republicans have cut taxes and then launched a war.
1: Mm-hmm.
0: George W. Bush did it, and then Trump's done it.
1: Yep.
0: And then, you know, this next couple elections, we're going to hear a lot of screaming and yelling about the deficit. And then, according to the Republicans, we only have this because of social spending. But it's like, I can't understand why Democrats can't point out the simple fact they've done this to us twice. And why can't they ask the rich? I mean, what are the rich sacrificing for these wars? Nothing. They've gotten tax breaks. They've all gotten wealthier.
1: Yep.
0: So I think maybe call it the Reagan two-step or something. But, you know, it's gone. It's happened twice. And no one on the Democratic Party seems to want to bring it up or point to it. You know, there was a great Senate hearing this morning about the future of Social Security, and they were all making their points, but none of them brought up these expensive wars. And this war we're in now is going to drag on for a long time.
1: Maybe.
0: That's my analysis.
1: My sense of it is that Trump is just going to let us lose the war. He's just going to walk away from it. He's going to let Oman and...
0: We're going to find out soon.
1: Oman and Iran will run the Gulf of Hormuz, and Israel is going to be whatever Israel is doing, and Trump is just going to say, I'm washing my hands of it, I'm walking away. He's done that many times in his
0: business
1: career.
0: The Saudi royal family and all the other wealthy Arabs are going to be bribing him for an outcome they all want. And that's why I think it's going to be one heck of a negotiation.
1: Well, that's the outcome.
0: With billions of dollars flowing to the Trump family.
1: That's the outcome that they want. They want him to walk away. And so, he'll take a short-term humiliation. Because most of Americans will say, good, I'm glad that we're no longer in this war. And I think you're right. The Saudis will, you know, throw another $1 billion at the Trump crime family. Absolutely.
0: But the problem we have is the Israelis can throw a wrench into any deal that they don't favor.
1: Yeah, all they have to do is mobilize AIPAC.
0: Plus, they've got all the Epstein tapes. So you have a good day, Tom.
1: That may well be. Brian, thank you for the call. Amazing.
2: You're listening to Tom Hartman.
1: Ed in Redmond, Washington. Hey, Ed, what's up?
3: Did you see Tom Tillis this morning on MSNBC?
1: I saw it, but I didn't hear it. It was playing on the monitor here in the studio. I don't know what he said. I'm sorry.
3: Yeah, you might want to check it out. But they asked him about Todd Blanche and his... and survivors, and you know, they're asked about the Epstein file and how Todd Blanche has handled it, and he said that Todd Blanche was the only one that met with the survivors, and the other under Biden and Obama, nobody ever met with the survivors. And I was just like, oh my God, you know, really?
1: Yeah.
3: And they kind of let him off the hook. They didn't really have anything to push him on. And,
1: well, under Obama and Biden, those records were all sealed. I mean, there was supposedly ongoing investigations. I think that it was all stalled pretty badly.
3: Right. Yeah, I that's what I thought too. But it was, he went through the whole interview, and he's
1: looking
3: pretty much a yes man.
1: Oh yeah, he's looking at $5 million a year starting paycheck, starting in January of next year. Working as a lobbyist. I mean, this is former senators. Their pay typically starts at $5 million a year as lobbyists because they can walk onto the floor of the Senate anytime they want. They don't have to stand outside the doors like the other lobbyists, like Grover Norquist would have to do, who's a professional lobbyist. Grover Norquist can't walk onto the floor of the House or Senate. Former members can. And so if you're a member of the House, you have $1 million guaranteed job waiting for you. And if you're a member of the Senate, you have a $5 million annual guaranteed job waiting for you if you toe the line. But if your party's pissed at you, If they won't see you when you walk onto the floor of the Senate, if they refuse to talk to you, you're not going to be an effective lobbyist. And so Tom Tillis is trying to maintain, as is John Cornyn, both of these guys, they're trying to maintain their relationships with their peers and with Trump so that they can get this $5 million a year job. It's just that simple. And I got to run, but thanks for the call. So therefore, his thing doesn't surprise me. Thanks so much for being with us today. We'll be back tomorrow, same time, same place. So in the meantime, don't forget, democracy is not a spectator sport. It requires all of us, and that includes you. So get out there, get active, tag your in. Be good to yourself and the folks around you. Stay safe, eat your veggies, get your exercise, avoid the smoke, and I'll catch up with you tomorrow.
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0: 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Turns out the city with the second highest rate of insomnia in the world is Liverpool in England. 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
2: 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Hey, it's Tom Sheridan. As always, thanks for having lunch with me. The next couple of hours, we're going to celebrate the summer concert series in the front row for some of the best live tracks ever recorded and the cool requests that you sent. Thanks very much. By the way, you can send requests anytime to tsreach@gmail.com. Oh, the little crowd appreciation for the sound guys who are up there getting things ready. Clearly, we need to do this again, and we will, just because of the response. Oh, hey, before we get started, I have a scoop on an awesome festival, the Lima Crossroads Festival. It's got music for the kids. It's cool blues all day. It's got a barbecue contest. The barbecue's not free. That's for charity. But food trucks all weekend, 5K. Bed races? Don't ask. Petting zoo. Bands that you know. Brian Ayers is going to be playing there. Steve Grills and the Roadmasters will be there. And Grammy-nominated bluesman Sugar Ray Rayford's going to be there. You want details, just go to limafest.org. But keep in mind, it's free and it's all weekend till Sunday at 4 p.m. Tonight, Donna the Buffalo is playing Bands on the Bricks at the Public Market, so you know that's free. Tomorrow afternoon, Ben Folds will be at Point of the Bluff Vineyards in Hammondsport. He's actually in the set coming up. And then Saturday, this is probably maybe one of the coolest concerts I've seen in a while. J.J. Gray and Mofro with the Wood Brothers, who are awesome. They're going to be at Parrington Park Amphitheater. That's going to be at 7 p.m. All right, you ready to get started? It's almost Bills season. We're already 2 days into practice at St. John Fisher. A new leader with Joe Brady and a new stadium for the Bills Mafia. Come on. You know who's going to kick off this concert show. Turn it up. Sing along. The Killers. Mr. Brightside for the Bills on The Reach.

The Reach of Rochester, it's Tom Sheridan. I love going to concerts with you. All live cuts for the next 2 hours. That was Kings of Leon's Sex on Fire from London, Talking Heads' Burning Down the House, and Billy Joel live in concert. The man who set the record at Madison Square Garden for consecutive shows. Now this is for the Wayback Machine. This is a guy who grew up as a bestie with David Bowie, played in Humble Pie, before putting out one of the greatest albums of all time, Frampton Comes Alive. Do you feel like we do on The Reach?

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1: Hey, it's Tom Sheridan. Thanks for joining me on a Friday for lunch. As always, we're going to reach into the past and pull from the present for the bands you love and the ones you need to know. 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Hey, today we're going to kick off with one of the best shows of the summer that's coming our way on August 22nd at the Point of the Bluff Vineyards. It's going to be Jacob Dylan with the Wallflowers. This is The Difference on The Reach.

Gillian Welch and Alison Krauss, I'll Fly Away. So beautiful on the Reach. And the Wallflowers with Jacob Dylan before that. And the difference, again, they'll be at Point of the Bluff Vineyards. You in the field, in the seat, with a glass of wine in your hand, all good. How's your summer going? Hey, how's your summer projects going? I should be scraping and painting. There's a walkway I need to rebuild. Oh, the Odyssey, I'm going to go see it. Maybe I'll wait till it comes out on cable. Oh, for God's sakes. I tell you what, I've got nothing done, but it's been a beautiful summer. So there's my excuse. I did start to put together a retrospective of Fleetwood Mac through the years. That is a lot to take in. So I'll do that later this summer too. But I'm just going to get it started so that I can have that sense of accomplishment. So here we go. In 1967 and 68, Fleetwood Mac's led by singer-songwriter and guitar god Peter Green. I mean, the band is the toast of the London blues scene. But then they make a switch from a traditional blues sound, which was incredible, to a more traditional rock and roll sound. And then the fame just continues to grow with that change. And the focus is on Green, who is just brilliant, but he suffers from mental health issues. And then he starts to, and you've seen this, self-medicate with drugs. He becomes withdrawn. He gives all of his song royalties to charity. Eventually, he can't take it anymore, and he leaves the band. And they begin their odyssey of style and personnel changes before they become the Fleetwood Mac we know from the Rumours album and heading to the Rock and Roll Hall of Fame. But Peter Green in 1969 left rock and roll with one last masterpiece before he left. The 1969 album, Then Play On. Oh Well is on that album, which is a step toward the Fleetwood Mac we know, still focused on great guitar licks. But this was the last song that Peter Green wrote and recorded for the band, changing its sound and the journey and trajectory toward the Rock and Roll Hall of Fame. The Green Monolishi, with the two-pronged crown, from Peter Green's Fleetwood Mac, On the Reach.

This is the Reach of Rochester. I'm Tom Sheridan. You heard Green Montalisi with the two-pronged crown, Peter Green's departure from Fleetwood Mac, and later this summer, I'll do the whole shebang. We'll get it all done. And then, in the true tradition of rock and blues, the Black Keys, that's from their new album, Peaches, where there's smoke, there's fire. So they were just in Pittsburgh on Wednesday, and now they're off to Europe, where they'll see London, they'll see France. Oh, grow up. I wasn't going to say that. I was going to say then they're going to come back to us at Turning Stone Casino on October 10th, so you can check them out. It's Tom. New music from the Rolling Stones, Foreign Tongues. You know I'm no good on the Reach.

The Reach of Rochester, 106.3 FM. It's Tom Sheridan. That's the Rolling Stones from their new album, You Know I'm No Good. And if that sounded familiar, that's because Amy Winehouse did it. She was a great friend of the Rolling Stones' Ronnie Wood and a great friend of the band. She opened for them. Here's the original, Amy on The Reach.

This is the Reach of Rochester, and that's Amy Winehouse. You know I'm no good. The original, the Rolling Stones, covered on their new album, Foreign Tongues, and they were great friends, so I would imagine that's their tribute to them. That new Stones album is crazy good. My wife is cranking it in the car all the time. She's a changed woman. She just retired. She's listened to the Stones all the time. And then she turns to me the other day and says, you know, I really can't wait for football season. Who are you? Maybe it's a flashback. We've got one of those coming up. Some Gin Blossoms, some Shins. This is Yard Act, New Beginnings with James Smith, the band from Leeds on the Reach.

purge yourself of sin. 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Spend your winnings on new beginnings.

0: Found out about you from the Gin Blossoms on the Reach. Hey, happy summer. It's Tom. I'm glad it's Friday. Hey, Phoebe Bridgers on the way, Roxy Music, REM. And if there is ever a Reach song that you want to hear, you just send your request to tsreach@gmail.com. Now, because it is Friday, I want you to just, here, left or right hand, reach all the way behind you and give yourself a pat on the back for everything you've accomplished this week. Not the final yes from the client or finally kicking off the big project, but everything that you did and everybody else did to make it happen. That's what you really celebrate. I mean, can you imagine if somebody recorded every step you took or challenge you overcame to get there? Actually, you probably should keep notes in your project management software. That's why debriefs are important, so you can learn and grow. The Beatles did it. Well, their engineers did it. And we get to debrief the work that they did to create one of rock's masterpieces. I thank God they recorded all of the takes of the Beatles sessions at Abbey Road. We get to hear genius at work. Here they are, constructing what would become a day in the life. It's so great to hear John's voice and Paul's at the end. This is The Reach.
1: Have the mic on the piano quite low. Just keeping it like maracas, you know. You know those old pianos.

0: See, the worst thing about doing this, that we're doing something like this, is I think that at first people sort of are a bit suspicious. Come on, what are you up to?
1: What summer is all about. The Reach.

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Welcome to the Fresh Tune Show. My name is Dave Paltz, and the theme of today's show is called The Unseen You. As we grow and build our lives and we put all the pieces together of our life and who we are, it's pretty exciting to feel that growth process. Sure, there's been setbacks and there'll be more setbacks, but we're growing, and what else can we ask for? The theme of The Unseen You is kind of a reassuring show that we're all in the process of bringing that person that we want to be to the surface. This first song is called Find the Shape, and I'm kind of alluding to the shapes that we seek out to complete the jigsaw puzzle of our lives. Find the Shape.

0: to bring you peace.
1: Well, sometimes finding the exact shape of the piece that you need to fill in a piece of the puzzle of your life is pretty tricky. You got to keep turning it around. You got to check the colors. You got to check the sense of if that's really connected to who you want to be. But hopefully, eventually, we'll find the right piece and be able to put it in there and move on and find the next one. This next song that I'm going to share with you is called Deeply Rooted, and it's really where the term The Unseen You came from. I was listening to this recent song, and that line came up, and I figured that's a good theme for a show. There's a lot of stuff in our lives that is really deeply rooted that is sometimes not beneficial to our growth. Buried beneath those roots that are sometimes really not really desirable to hold on to is a real you, I think. And if we dig enough and we put aside things that aren't contributing to our lives and look toward the healthy things that do contribute to it, we'll be okay. This song is called Deeply Rooted.

Well, the more we come to know ourselves and get less information from what's expected of us and more of what we expect of ourselves, this song is called Just Do You.

Well, this next little song I'm going to share with you is called Nudging You. And I have a real sense that there's something nudging us to seek out something better in our lives. Even if we don't have a very strong basis of a healthy upbringing, hopefully there's something that's nudging us, that something that we see or something that we can relate to might feel better, and we can dig ourselves out of the hole that maybe we find ourselves in. Hopefully at some point in our lives we can relate to the thing that's nudging us and not be the baser things that often nudge us to go certain directions. The song is called Nudging You.

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Today's theme is called The Unseen You. And over the last 500 shows or more, I've done a number of shows encouraging people to be themselves, find themselves, and go out there and do it. This is one of many songs that I've written along this line. This song is called Simply You.

Well, in our process of bringing to the surface this unseen you on a daily basis, we need to think about exactly where we want to go, what we want to do to be helpful and healthy and bring about a life that we are proud to live. This song is called Remind Yourself.

Well, I started today's show with a little segment of a song called You've Got a Song. And it's just a reminder that every one of us has an individual song that we're responsible to find and bring to the surface and share with other folks. You've got a song.

Well, after writing so many songs for many, many years with ups and downs and lulls in the songwriting process sometimes, it's really been great in the last 10 to 15 years. As I turned 60 and all of a sudden a whole new world of writing was offered to me through poetry and prose, just offered me so much more to write about. This song that I'm going to share with you now is called You Be You, and it's as much counseling myself to make sure to be truthful to myself when I'm writing poetry, sometimes just letting myself go and let the words flow where they may and the music later on. This song is called You Be You.

Sometimes bringing out the unseen you is just being the way that you be. That's the name of this last song for today's show. It's called The Way You Be.

And that's it for the Fresh Tune Show today. I hope you enjoyed some of the songs that I shared with you today. Some of them were kind of unique, and I haven't shared them before. I hope you have a very productive week. Search for that unseen you and bring it out to the world. We'll all be the better for it. So long now. Take care.

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1: 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My name is Dave Paltz, and today I'm going to share some recent life experiences with you. I don't know if you've ever had those days when things just felt like everything was going wrong. Well, recently I had one of those days, actually a few days, where a computer drive of mine died, and I've always been pretty good about backing up things, but I worked really long and hard on a couple of new songs over a weekend, and was up late one Sunday night and said, oh, I'm not taking time to back up things. Well, sure enough, this computer that I've used for almost 20 years decided that the next time you boot it up, it wasn't going to do so. So I was, to put it lightly, screwed of the work that I had put in over the weekend. After recovering from the shock and took it in and said, can you save any of the data off of the D drive? And they tried, and something was broken in there that maybe I could send off to some place, and maybe for $15,000, $17,000, I could get the material off of there, but no guarantees. Well, I decided not to go that route, and I just worked through things. Basically, I had to pick myself up after the shock, assess what had been lost, and say, I'm going to have to redo those songs, and maybe they won't be as good as they were, because I was really excited about how they turned out. But I knew I had to do something to get back up on the saddle and get creative again. This is one of those songs that I wrote. It's called Vexated Days, and there's no word that exists. It's vexated. It's either you're vexed or vexation. But vexated just fit it so much that I was so tortured with this thing. So I wrote this song called Vexated Days.

Well, the problems didn't stop with the computer drive dying. My initial reaction was, well, I'll just go back to the old school and pull out my four-track cassette recorder, pretty high-end for the time, the 1980s. It was a Marantz. And I was still using it periodically to grab from old cassettes from the 1970s some songs that I have recorded no place else except on those cassette tapes. So I was cleaning them up, grabbing and cleaning them up. So I said, well, I'll just do my recording on the Marantz. I got four tracks to work with. Popped in a brand new cassette, and the Marantz was not working. Tried everything I could to get it going, but it wasn't working, so I had to take that in. It seemed like I was being stopped at every point here from getting some new recordings done, and I hate to go too long after I write a song from recording it in some final state because I forget how I played it or I play it different and not the way I originally envisioned it. So I was really confused the next day. I said, oh, I'll just take this little digital camera that I've got. I don't have a smartphone, and I'll just set up that camera and record myself playing the songs just so I could know how I played them. And the battery was dead on that camera, so that kind of stalled me from getting to work on it that next morning. Recharged that battery and recorded the songs, rough cuts. And since I'm telling you about it, maybe I'll play another song that I had some really nice recording of and lost it. It's called This Fantasy.

Well, as I'm sharing some of the songs that's come out of these vexated days, these last week or so, where everything seems to be going wrong with my computers and my recording systems, and it's kind of put a damper on my creative energies, but I'm back on track now, and there's a song kind of looking back at a generation that came out of the 60s and the 70s, pondering what the hell went wrong, I guess, because we're in a spot now that just makes no sense to that generation and where they're at and at the age they're at now, and how some of the behavior we're seeing today just doesn't mesh with what was being said and sang about at that time. The song is called Orgy of Hope.

As I come out of these vexated days, these torturous days where I had some setbacks in my creative process and lost some things that I was really pleased with as far as recordings, I'm reminded of the blessings that I have and all the advantages that I have. So it puts it in perspective. I still have two songs that had been recorded, but now I'm kind of looking at it as a fun adventure to see where they come out now. I have the general rough cut recording now that I did on a little digital camera, so I have an idea what I had in mind. But now I can have the fun of arranging things and adding other instruments and see where they come out. So I'm kind of looking at it as positives. I've got some other songs in mind that I want to write. And certainly this coming weekend, I have to split up my time of trying to recover what I lost and write new songs. Kind of flip back here because I had a really creative songwriting time last spring. And this is one of the songs that I wrote that kind of fits into this up and down and absorbing the shock of things that you hadn't planned on. It's called Ground to Stand On.

This is the Fresh Tune Show, and today's theme is Vexated Days. Kind of sharing the story of some torturous days of things failing on me when one of those days, sometimes weeks, when everything seems to be going wrong. And like always, a number of fresh tunes came out of the experience, and I'm sharing some of those songs today. When I really get down and things get overwhelming, sometimes if I just make an effort to do some things, it might be something totally unconnected to a creative process, but just do something and it's like the mind works its way through, and it's a therapeutic process. I use songwriting very much for that. This is a song I wrote many, many years ago. It's called "I'm Only Doing What Keeps Me Doing."

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1: There's a cornfield sprouting rows of rye.

Well, I'm going to wrap up today's Fresh Tunes show with this song called Simple Gift, a song that evolved out of a poem that I wrote. It's a happy song, gets me swaying. So here we go.

0: And that's it for the Fresh Tunes Show this week. I had fun sharing some of my new songs, sharing some of my stories about getting over the vexated days that I've lived through in the last week or so. Things are going well now, getting back into the routine. Routine seems to work well for creative process for me, although sometimes when it gets stirred up, it opens up some new avenues for creativity. I hope everybody has a good week and don't run into any vexated days. So long now. Take care.
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4: Hi, I'm the Cash Man. 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

Radio Serena, welcome to today's show. It is the summer show. I am Jen. It has been a full year since we have done this show, and you can tell I'm not in the studio just by the sounds of the background, right? That is not a fake recording. I am live here as I'm recording this, here at Durand Eastman Beach on a Saturday, baking in the sun in my swimsuit. We have some amazing music. And if you, the show's gonna run a little longer than it typically does, probably over an hour, because I just wanted to bring you guys some of the best music, and I thought, heck with it, we all deserve it. We've had a very cold, brutal winter, hard summer with the smoke storms and the sun, or the sun's shining over here now. Yeah, the storms and tornadoes. I think the sun's baking my brain. Here we go. I have to adjust this microphone. Okay, so, oh my gosh, this is so great though, because you can hear the boats. The lake is right behind me. It's beautiful. So I'm really excited. If you want to hear today's show and it just isn't finished in time on your local broadcast, you can download it at clearingthestatic.blogspot.com and look for Radio Serena. 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So we're going to get this party started with an actual song off the Disney Rio soundtrack. This is called Blanco Carioca by Miquel Moody, I believe you say his name, and so much more. Let's kick it off here on Radio Serena's Summer Show.

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Radio Sabrina, and we just came out of a very long set there. We heard Sleeping Satellite. It's a remix that I dug up that I super love by Aurora. You know I love Aurora. And before that we heard Revolution 909 by Daft Punk. You guys were like, bring back the DP. And I was like, yeah, let's do it. Sorry, I gotta adjust this microphone. I'm kind of in a strange improvised, okay, setup here. It's not the most comfortable. And then we started out with Blanco Carioca by Mikel Moody from the Disney's Rio soundtrack. And I think that roughly translates to Rio, like dancing, like the country or the city. Oh my gosh. And shout out to all our friends in Central America and God's blessings to you. I know it's been a very difficult season and we all, our hearts are going out to you. I know mine is. So we're going to continue on. I am Jen. This is the Radio Sabrina Summer Show. If I sound a little different, it's because I'm outside at Durant Eastman Beach recording this for you guys outside the studio in the sun. I will be swimming, but I thought I would do this before I got too tired and out of breath and sandy. So I will be hitting the water with my friends in a little bit here. And this I always wanted to do. I always wanted to record this live for you guys and listen to those waves. I mean, that is some serious, like, wake coming in. So, I'm super stoked. It's actually my first beach trip of the summer. I know. Jen doesn't get to go play in the water much. The sun is blazing. We're going to go in our next set of music. If you like what we hear, you can hit us up and write us an email at radioserenamail@gmail.com. We love to hear from you guys. It means a lot to us. This is the summer show. And I picked out all these songs for you guys, and I mixed them, and made sure they sounded cool. I wanted to do something different. If you don't like it, I'm sorry, but I wanted to do something different. I'm an artist. What do you want? So we're going to jump right back into the fun with All Star, and it's another remix, the Breathe Carolina remix. And it's... yeah, All Star here at Radio Sabrina, the 90s oldies, and a whole lot more. Thumb.

0: Radio Serena, the 90s oldies, and a whole lot more. This is, okay, this is set three. All right. Radio Serena, the 90s oldies, and a whole lot more. We are back, and that was a long set. We just came out of, with I Think I'm in Love with You by Jessica Simpson, one of her first killer breakthrough hits. And I remember when that came out. She was just touring recently too, here in the area. And then before that we heard The Game of Love by Michelle Branch and Santana. Wasn't that hot? I love that. I didn't like it when it first came out, but and we started out with Breathe, Carolina remix, and All Star, like the Smash Mouth All Star. So yeah, I'm Jen, and this is the Radio Serena Summer Show. We are live here at the Duran Eastman Beach, recording in the sunshine next to the lake, and you hear all the people playing, the kids, and the boats, and it's just like really fun. So I'm going to jump in the water soon, and yeah, I want to know, like, what are some of your favorite summer memories? I mean, besides the lake and, you know, going out literally on an inner tube, I know, country kid stuff, and then going into your lips are blue. That was me, the fish in the sea. No swimming lessons whatsoever. I remember one summer, I almost drowned. My mom had to rescue me with her friends. And then an hour later, I was like, can I go back in? And she's like, no. And then, like, I had no bathing suit that summer either. I don't know. I was 12, and I walked off a drop-off. And it was scary, you know? And I had shorts and a T-shirt on for, you know, but I was having such a great time, but it was an accident, you know? And like a year or two later, the drop-off was nothing because I had a growth spurt. But I remember that. And my mom, I didn't know how traumatizing it was for her. Not to bring down the mood, but I mean, these things happen, but kids are resilient and I'm still resilient. So I wanted to bring this show to you and these cool songs I picked out. And we're gonna go into the one that you all were like requesting, and I was thinking through the playlist. I'm like, what are we gonna do that's different and fun? So what I'm gonna do now, we're gonna play some of those fun Caribbean style covers that you all love with the hand pans or the steel drums. That's what it is, the steel drums. So we're gonna do next is Walking on the Sun by the Steel Drum Island band. Oh no, it's called from Steel Drum Island. Okay, whatever. And then it's followed by Smooth. And then we're going to hear from Maxi Priest. Okay, I'm Jen, and this is the Radio Serena Summer Show.
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0: Radio Serena, the 90s oldies, and a whole lot more. We just heard Wild World by Maxie Priest. I actually really like that album, or that song, that version of that song. I have it on the Sun Splashing album, and I was like, we got to pull this out. And some people were like, this is depressing, but I think it's great. So I love that reggae sound. And then before that, we heard from the Steel Drum Island, two songs from them. We heard Smooth and Walking on the Sun. I'm Jen. This is the summer show. We are live here at the Durant Eastman Beach in Rochester, New York. And we are right next to the, well, almost next to the water. I didn't want to get sand in my equipment. So I will be jumping in soon. I haven't actually hit the water, even though I'm ready to go. I will be wearing sunscreen soon. I really should get some on now because the sun is starting to really get in my face. It is a beautiful day. I've been dying to do this show for you guys. If you love what you hear, you can write us at radioserenamail@gmail.com and download this show too at clearingthestatic.blogspot.com with other archived shows, because this show is going to run long if you haven't noticed already. And if your local station, it might run over the hour mark. And I know this is going to be a little longer. So if you missed anything, or you just came in the middle and you're like, what happened? What did I miss? You can still hear it. It's not too late. You're going to be okay. I promise. So don't go download it. And you can listen to it all you want. Okay. So we are going to go to the next set here so we can have as much time as possible with this party. And what do we got here? Oh, we got the best part. This is my favorite. This is the Disney block, you guys. The Disney block! Woo! The Disney block is coming up, you guys. Okay, we got the Disney block. We're going to start out with Hot Wings. Also, it's marked down as I Want to Fly. And I hope I can say this person's name. Oh, this is from Will.i.am, Jamie Foxx, and Anne Hathaway. All contributing this awesome tune. From the Rio soundtrack. I was like feeling dancey, I don't know, with some hot flavor. And then we got a whole bunch of stuff coming up. So I hope you love this. It's a little longer. So put your speakers on high and have a great time. Okay, here we go, you guys.
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1: With tuppence for paper and strings, you can have your own set of wings. With your feet on the ground, you're a bird in flight. With your fist holding tight to the string of your kite. Oh, let's go fly a kite up to the highest height. Let's

0: Radio Serena, the 90s, oldies, and a whole lot more. That was so much fun. We just came out of the Disney block with Let's Go Fly a Kite, a beautiful classic there from Mary Poppins soundtrack. And then another one I really love. This is Define Dancing by Thomas Newman. That is from the WALL-E soundtrack. And we have Zoo by Shakira from the new Zootopia movie, Zootopia 2. And Hot Wings from the Rio soundtrack. I believe that was the first movie, because I know there's like two movies, I think. I'm Jen, and this is the Radio Serena Summer Show. I gotta tell you, I picked out those songs. It took me a while to like decide what we're gonna do. Like, I was looking a couple months ahead. I always do that with these songs, and I wanna make sure they really go and flow, and I had to really sort it out. So I did see Zootopia with my family in theaters. We had a great time. Although I think I like the first one better, but everyone, you know, says that a lot about new stuff. And then Thomas Newman is like one of my favorite, again with his microphone. The setup is a little bit unexpected, by the way, my physical setup, but I'm trying. I'm improvising. I'm on the ground level here. There's no tables. But that's okay. Oh, back to what I was saying. So, yeah, Thomas Newman is one of my favorite composers of all times. I just love his atmosphere, his heart, and then to match some of those great stories, like Finding Nemo was one of them I remember. And then we have so many other ones. Actually, I can't remember which ones. But there was a slew of movies. I've seen pretty much almost probably every movie that he's scored. And then before that we heard, because Zoo's fun. I had to do that because I knew people were going to be like, you know, it's a good song. It's a good song. Although.
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1: 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You are listening to Cup of Joe Radio. And we got the tunes for you, the healing power of music. That's our mission statement. Got a great show today, and we got a great playlist, right, Irene?
2: We sure do, Mike. We put some great tunes on there. We're also going to rock and roll with our VSO officer from Franklin County, Jason Murray. He's got some great information for the veterans. Also, Mike, on this week's show, in the second hour, we have one of our favorite guests, Jerry Lamberton. He's our Motown man.
1: From Detroit.
2: And we're going to start the show off this week with one of your favorites, Pink.
1: Yeah, Pink's a good color, I think.
2: Oh,
1: yeah. Matter of fact, I got your drink ready to go, and we're ready to rock and roll. So here we go with Pink.

this next song I'm going to play. Probably a lot. I haven't played. I think I played it a couple of times. Most people probably don't recognize. It's called "Pull My Stinger" by a group S New, and they really kick it out of the park with this one. Fantastic. It's off their album, What Is It to You? Here we go. Pull My Stinger.

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0: I did put Kane Brown on, Mike, this week. You remember Kane Brown?
1: Yeah, what a fantastic artist he is.
0: Yeah, the song is As Good As You. Love this song.
1: Is it As Good As You? I hope so.
0: Hey, it's up to you.
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0: Here's our Veterans Service Officer, Jason Murray.
1: Thank you. Yeah, so we've been talking about TDIU, and the next piece of the puzzle to put together is the VA Form 21-4192, or the employer form, as most people refer to it for, with. And this form is for your previous employer to fill out and outline how your service-connected disabilities affected you in that job and were the reason you wanted to leave. Now, things to keep in mind when they're filling this out is that you want the disability that disqualified you from that employment to be your highest rated VA service-connected disability, ideally, or you want to make sure you mention all of your disabilities and how they impacted your ability to maintain that employment. The other thing you might want to try to work in there is if you were a fantastic employee, have them write that in the remarks on it. Have them write that you were a wonderful employee, you were productive, and they wish they could have kept you but were unable to due to your service-connected disabilities. And that's going to be the key with this form, and to make it work in your favor, is you want to show how you were gainfully employed, you tried to be gainfully employed, but because of your disabilities, you were unable to. But if it wasn't for those service-connected disabilities, you would still be gainfully employed. Now, and with that in mind, the other thing when filing for TDIU is if you can include a 4192, always include them. One of the things the VA will look at, and it's not information that's readily available, is they will look at your work history and they will look for attempts, and they can deny veterans who have not attempted to work because that's not showing that your disabilities are impeding you. It's showing that there were no attempts to work. And I know that could be the case that you know because of, say, your mental health, you were unable to maintain employment, things like that. There's areas where you might run into where you were working, but perhaps you were working in an environment that didn't report taxes. There are tax-exempt places to work, and maybe your income wasn't reported. You'll want to make sure to note that with your claim, because if the VA looks at it and it does not show you attempted to work, they could deny your TDIU claim just based off of that.
0: Thank you, Jason, for that great information.
2: This next song coming up, Irene, I really enjoyed it. And we boogied back in that day, Staying Alive with the Bee Gees. Remember that, Irene?
3: Oh, I sure do. I still have my memory. Yep. It was a lot of fun.
2: And we stayed up late. That's when we really stayed up late, listening to groups like the Bee Gees.
3: Oh, yeah. We could stay up all night then.
2: Well, here we go, Staying Alive.

0: Mike, we're going. You know, I have an addiction to Bobby Dylan, don't you?
1: Yeah, I know you do.
0: Okay, well, you know, we're going to play his next song, Like a Rolling Stone. You know, that song keeps my heart beating.
1: And here we go, Like a Rolling Stone with Bobby.

Hey, it's the All-American Barefoot Disc Jockey, former Army Specialist Dan Parrish. I was at AFN Kaiserslautern back in the 70s and loved every minute of it. And now we get to listen to it on Cup of Joe Radio. Love it.

0: Mike, I did hear that Carly Simon was diagnosed with Parkinson's disease about 3 years ago, but she's doing hanging in there, and she's got a new album coming out in a few weeks. So hope everybody's able to catch that. I do give her a lot of credit. She has done an awful lot for veterans.
1: She sure has. And a lot of people don't know this. There are over 110,000 veterans diagnosed with Parkinson's disease, mostly from Agent Orange in Vietnam. So here is Carly.

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4: Cup of Joe has got the man himself, Mr. Jerry Lamerton. And Jerry, what do you got from Motown this week?
5: Hi, Mike. Let's talk about one of the very first Motown talents. Mary Wells became one of the first female superstars of Motown in 1960 at the age of 17. But she wasn't an overnight sensation. She had been singing professionally in Detroit nightclubs since she was 10. Her first Motown hit in 1960 was Bye Bye Baby, a song that she had written that made that into the top of the R&B chart. Mary teamed with Smokey Robinson on a number of her early hits, including The One Who Really Loves You, You Beat Me to the Punch, and Two Lovers, all in 1962. For a lengthy string of top 40 hits throughout 1963, Mary landed at the top of the Billboard 100 with her signature song, My Guy. After lengthy contract dispute with Berry Gordy, Mary Wells left Motown in early 1965. So, Mike, let's do a little bit of rough with Bye Bye Baby and a lot of smooth with My Guy.
4: 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And, we get a lot of calls about Motown music, and they love it.
5: Okay. Sounds like fun.
4: Yeah, stay safe, bro.
5: You too.

I'd like to dedicate the next tune to a friend of ours. Her name is Barb, and she's been a loyal listener since the start of the show. Barb, this tune is for you. Here Comes the Sun.

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1: Ever want to ride a kangaroo?
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0: Dress in a nightgown and walk upside down?
2: This is nice, isn't it?
0: Well, matey, I've got news for you. Come our time, make a date with Sydney.
1: That's a no-no.
0: That's in Australia.
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4: Now, the musical Hair is showing down there, so if you get a chance to go down to Sydney on R&R, suggest you drop by and see it. I saw it 2 weeks ago. Fantastic. Just utterly fantastic. In downtown Da Nang, if you're out there driving on convoy tonight, drive very carefully.

0: Hi, Mike. This is Ed Walters. Just like to thank you for doing Cup of Joe, the great radio program. And I think it's for everyone. I know you especially do it for the vets, and I really appreciate it. As you know, I was in the Marine Corps, Vietnam, 3rd Marine Division. I really like to hear Crimson and Clover. Great song I heard when I was over there. I'd like to hear it again. I think I'm going to have a cup of Joe and listen to a cup of Joe this Friday. So take care. God bless. Semper Fi, brother.
1: Hey, Semper Fi to you, Ed. And we're going to play that song right now, Crimson and Clover.

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0: Irene, I heard a great song on the radio. I haven't heard it in a long, long time. Beds Are Burning by Midnight Oil. And I played that for you. What did you think of that song?
1: I just was flabbergasted. I thought it was a fabulous song. I've never heard it before.
0: It's a great song about Australia, matter of fact, people, where they took their land. Kind of reminds me of something up here, isn't it? Like our good friends up in the Mohawk Nation at one time.
1: Yeah, it's very similar, Mike.

0: Here's Proud Country, Rhonda and Taylor singing 3 Minute Session.
1: What a great song. And that's about PTSD and all the other stuff that comes with it. Here they go.

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1: Well, they were sitting

0: this week for our two-hour program. You know, we love our military, we love our music, and as Irene says, we say what?
1: 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So thank you for being with us.
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8: Hello, this is Artie Cornfeld, the co-creator and promoter of Woodstock and the movie maker. And I hope you're enjoying this Flower Power moment in history because it's important that the spirit of Flower Power stays alive.
2: So Jennifer and Joe Hill were coming into Los Angeles with Handsome Johnny on their tour of America. They wanted to be close to it all, to shout the fish cheer and sing the feel like I'm fixing to die rag. Then Jennifer says, well, if I were a carpenter, I'd make the ultimate soul sacrifice to get us all on the wheel of fortune, because then we shall overcome and obtain our freedom.
9: It was just kismet because Richie Havens has been a friend of mine for 10 years before Woodstock, and Michael came to me and said, Artie, we can't put on an electric act. And I felt bad because Nevins from Sweetwater was a friend of mine, and I wanted them to go on first. And then I talked to Richie, and we talked. And then you saw in the Woodstock director's cut, too. There's me with Richie arm in arm.
2: Yeah.
9: And I'm holding his microphone in my hand.
2: Yeah.
9: Michael said, nobody can get a chipmunk try. Nobody can get Richie to open. And that's where I had to tell Richie we were walking towards this microphone. Richie, you love this, I said. This is what you're all about. You have to open this. And he sits down, and I hand him the mic, and then I turn. I walk 10 feet. I have three

0: We're getting it tied up. Two or three of the groups are in. We're just trying to match up groups of equipment. We'll be okay.
1: We apologize for the noise of the choppity-choppity, but it seems there are a few cars blocking the road, so we're flying everybody in.
0: Okay. Mr. Richie Havens.

0: Richie Havens kicked off the show, followed by Swami Satchidananda.
1: Peter Banks and I used our own money, and I've been meditating since John Lennon came back from India. So Peter Banks and I, we paid and brought Swami Satchidananda and his friends to the field, because I told Michael, because it will put a feeling of peace on that field.
0: Yeah.
1: And it'll stay.
0: After Sweetwater, an act that you absolutely love, Burt Summer.
1: Well, loved him. I had already spent $600,000 on two albums.
0: Oh.
1: And he was in Hair, and his songs were incredible.
2: Jennifer.

0: This is one thing that I was going to wait a while before we talked about, but maybe we'll talk about it now so you can think about it, because we all have to make some kind of plans for ourselves. It's a free concert from now on. That doesn't mean that anything goes. What that means is we're going to put the music up here for free. What it means is that the people who are backing this thing, who put up the money for it, are going to take a bit of a bath. A big bath. That's no hype, that's truth. They're going to get hurt. But what it means is that these people have it in their heads that your welfare is a hell of a lot more important, and the music is, than a dollar. Let's face the situation. We've had thousands and thousands of people come here today. Many, many more than we knew or even dreamt or thought would be possible. We're going to need each other to help each other to work this out, because we're taxing the systems that we have set up. We're going to be bringing the food in. But the one major thing you have to remember tonight, when you go back up in the woods to go to sleep, or if you stay here, is that the man next to you is your brother. And you damn well better treat each other that way, because if they don't, then we blow the whole thing. But we've got it right there.
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2: Woodstock was incredible for combining all sorts of different types of music. There were a lot of folk performers. Tim Hardin played on Friday night. What do you remember about him?
3: I used to manage Tim Hardin.
2: Did you?
3: I was there when we did the demo of Reason to Believe. I was so sad because I was with Tim the day before he died.
2: Oh, yeah.
3: Yeah, we had got him in advance from BMI. He had been sober for almost 2 years and put on a lot of weight. And the next day, he was gone.
2: Yeah.
3: It's like, is anybody here? I said, my old friend, Tim.

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3: Jerry Arrow, meet Diane Skinner at the intersection tomorrow at 12 o'clock.
2: We heard five tracks from day one of Woodstock 69.
0: Tim Hardin topped it off with If I Were a Carpenter.
2: Burt Summer did a Jennifer.
0: And Richie Havens did Handsome Johnny and Freedom.
3: Barbara Willis, Mother is Sick. Please come to the front of the stage, Les.
2: And it's my pleasure this hour to be talking with a guy who knows probably more about Woodstock than anyone else alive, the co-creator of Woodstock, Artie Kornfeld.
0: And you know more about Woodstock than most folks, baby, because you were there. Did you buy your tickets as soon as you heard about it?
2: No, actually, I did not plan on going. I had just gotten a job just out of college. I was doing a freeform album rock show, and I didn't think I could get away. Plus, I knew my crappy car wouldn't make it all the way to New York. But the day before Woodstock started, honey, I got a call from a guy I knew from college. He was going to Woodstock, asked me if I wanted to join him. So I checked with my boss, and to my delight, he said okay. So we left late Friday night and got there Saturday morning.
0: So you missed all the Friday acts, including Melanie?
2: Yeah, and as you know, Melanie was unknown outside of New York City at that time.
0: Yeah, she got booked because her husband and manager, Peter Shikarik, worked in the same building that Artie Kornfeld did.
2: Peter passed away decades after Woodstock, and that caused Melanie to give Artie Kornfeld a call one day.
4: Peter Shikarik, when he died, she called me that night and asked me would I manage her, and I said, Melanie, I can't even manage myself, but I'll do anything I can to help you. Melanie, it's a great gal. She really is, and I love beautiful people, and I love a brand new pair of roller skates.
2: Yeah.
4: She's wonderful. We talk.
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3: Let's welcome a special guest, a very nice young lady, a new face. Let's welcome Melanie.

I had my dream. It would not fall down if I could live high on the ground. The sound of high is a good one to

0: Right after that, one of the icons of folk music's son, Woody Grother's son, Arlo, played.
1: If you take a look at the original Woodstock movie, who's the guy walking over the bridge to the stage with Arlo?
0: That's you.
1: Hey, I had to get the deal was that the acts that played the concert, for 50% of their performance fee, they would allow themselves to be shot for a movie.
0: Hmm.
1: And so every act before they went on, I had to talk into being filmed. And I'm the one who told Arlo, I cracked up because I'm the one, because I had just spoken to Governor Rockefeller when he closed the thruway. And I said, Arlo, could you believe they had to close the New York thruway? Because there's another million people coming in. It'll be a riot here. And the first thing he said is, wow. And then he said, could you believe they just told me they had to close the New York thruway? And I crack up when I see that.
2: Yeah, it's far out, man. I don't know if you... I don't know, how many of you can dig how many people there are, man. Man, there's supposed to be 1.5 million people here by tonight. Can you dig that? New York State thruway is closed, man.
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2: Yeah. A lot of freaks.
3: Groovy.

0: this is Lisa Law, and if you happen to be at the original Woodstock 69, I need to talk to you. Please contact me through my Facebook page, Lisa Law Photography. Thank you.
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1: Talking with Artie Kornfeld about Woodstock. I wasn't there Friday night, got there Saturday morning, but by 10 p.m., according to reports I've read, Friday night it started to drizzle, and by midnight it was a real problem. Did you start to worry that you might have to cancel the whole thing?
2: It wasn't canceling the whole thing. We started worrying about the people.
1: Mm-hmm.
2: That was my part, the people, okay? I mean, we started worrying about the safety of the people. And then I saw the stage was starting to fall apart from the rain and the wind.
1: Mm. Joan Baez closed the first night with We Shall Overcome, which Woodstock did. Overcame all the problems. And
2: that's a miracle.

0: Thank you very much. Bye-bye.
1: The music your parents warned you about. The Flower Power Hour.
2: By the time I got there Saturday, everything was dry. It was just beautiful. When we walked in, about a mile and a half walk from where we parked our car, we first heard Country Joe McDonald when we sat down.
3: Give me

Listen, people, I don't know how you expect to ever stop the war if you can't sing any better than that. There's about 300,000 of you out there. I want you to start singing. Come on.

0: and die. All right.
1: Hey! Ladies and gentlemen, Country Joe McDonald.
2: It's the Make Love Not War Show, the Flower Power Hour.
3: She's my awesome wife, MJ. I'm Ken Rundle. We're flashing back to Woodstock on this Flower Power Hour. And you just heard me and about a half a million other folks there shouting the fish cheer with Country Joe McDonald.
2: He was the first guy you heard when you got there?
3: Yeah, when we sat down, actually we heard Quill on the way in, and then Country Joe was playing as we sat down.
4: All right, this is a technical one. Between the sound panel, for all you people right here down in front of me, there's a cable running down here, which is the sound cables. Can you please sort of spread away from it a bit so they can get a man back and forth so we can keep the sound level so everybody up there gets what they need?
2: Also in that set, from Friday's Bill at Woodstock, Joan Baez gave us Joe Hill and We Shall Overcome.
3: And a pair from Arlo Guthrie in there too, coming into Los Angeles, bringing in a couple of keys. And Wheel of Fortune, no relation to the TV show.
5: Stop saying poop.
2: So we're into day two of Woodstock now, and by this time, you're there in the crowd.
3: And during the time that Country Joe was on stage, a guy came by offering everybody free hits of mescaline.
2: And of course, you just couldn't refuse.
3: I could not. But about the time I was starting to peak, these announcements kept coming up over the PA.
6: To get back to the warning that I've received, you may take it with however many grains of salt you wish, that the brown acid that is circulating around us is not specifically too good. It's suggested that you do stay away from that. Of course, it's your own trip, so be my guest, but please be advised that there is a warning on that one, okay?
2: Oh boy, I bet you started freaking.
3: Yeah, it was really good stuff, whatever it was, acid or mescaline, and I knew I could handle it just fine, but I thought, out of a half million people, what if just 1% started having a bad trip? We'd be in the middle of 5,000 bad trips. So I convinced our group to get up and just take off the heck out of there. And we got our stuff and left. Went back to the car.
2: Man, what a bummer.
3: Well, we were still tripping real good. And the Dead was playing. We could hear him as we were walking to the car. So, like Bob Odenkirk would say, it's all good, man.
7: I think the Woodstock Nation, the part that stuck true to Woodstock and that remembered that the ad said peace and music. Everybody got so much into the stardom of the ad, they didn't realize the people on the field were the stars because it was peaceful. It was one fist fight and there's half a million people and they were doing drugs. Could you imagine if they were drinking?
3: Yeah.
7: What could happen with half a million people?
8: Peace.

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1: Oh, wow. 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
2: the Frying Dutchman. Ahoy, matey. How do you feel of taco? Is it more iced tea ye be needin'?
3: Okay.
2: Set sail for the Frying Dutchman.
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0: Derby saved my soul.
1: Hey now, thank you for hanging out with us. If you can believe it, it is your old pals, Shram and Cash.
2: What?
1: We're here. We're actually going to do an episode of Derby Rocks. Thank you for hanging out with us. What is going on, Cashman? How are you?
2: I'm great. You know, I mean, it's been a little bit, but, you know, having that much time gives us way more opportunities to talk about things, you know, instead of like,
1: right. We got a lot to talk about when we space things out.
2: Yeah.
1: You're not wrong, brother. But
2: yeah.
1: Hey, it's good to see you. Happy to be back.
2: It's good to see you too.
1: We are still, in fact, a podcast and sort of quasi radio show when we can get them on. So thank you again for being patient and hanging out with us. Thank you. Oh man, I feel like there's days where we go like so long sometimes and then we get back into it. And I feel like I forget how to do like live radio or, even just do the podcast and talk about it where we can like edit stuff out even.
2: Yeah.
1: So I feel a little like out of sorts and kind of like a space cadet here, but it's going to be a great show. We've got plenty to talk about, lots to catch up on, lots of events, lots of announcing, lots of skating. We did for the first time in a long time, we got to be at an event together. It was just a scrimmage at a new venue. I puked behind the boards. It was awesome. After I put up like 24 points, which was crazy.
2: Yeah.
1: It was like a really great jam that followed by puking.
2: Yeah.
1: But no, it was, there's so much to talk about. We're definitely going to get to it. But again, I do want to thank you guys for your patience as we, get to these shows when we can get to them now.
2: Yeah.
1: I will say it's most likely me between all my jobs and raising this baby. It has been crazy, but Cash, can you believe it? This dude is like 18 months old now.
2: I know. When I saw him at bowling, it was like, yeek.
1: He's like walking, talking. He is a beautiful, big, crazy boy. He said hi, daddy, the other day, and it was the coolest thing that's ever happened in my entire life.
2: Yeah, that's always, it's another barrier broken, you know? It's like, it's pretty cool. I remember going through it. It's like,
1: yeah, man.
2: It's just great when they can actually verbalize what they want instead of screaming, you know?
1: So he still does a fair amount of screaming. I will say, Jennifer and I are both having a rough day today because either didn't sleep enough or slept too much, or I don't know what's going on, but he is having one of those days where, and he's not even really doing anything too horrible. He's being a baby, but he's so freaking good all the time. That like today is just one of those like bad days where he's really just being a baby, but we're still having a blast, still all the love over here. It's the coolest thing ever, and he really is an adorable great baby, so we're blessed. You don't hear us complaining too often.
2: No, it's an aberration when he has a bad day, so it's like he's good. It was so fun to see him, and like, you know, it's interesting because I have a couple nieces, niece and a nephew who are just a little bit younger than Anderson, but they're kind of going through stuff like that now too. They're walking, and then they're scared of Uncle Richard when he comes. I mean, Uncle Cashman when he comes around.
1: Oh, so. Uncle Richard.
2: Yeah. Oh, I got to remember that story. Hold on. I'll tell you. There's one on there. First, another one that I forgot to put
1: perfect,
2: on my list.
1: Perfect.
2: Yeah. No. So it's like, but it's like when we were, we had a little get together for your annual once around the sun day, and he was in rare mood when I saw him because he must have been like all energized up because
1: he was like hopped up on cake or something like that.
2: Yeah, he was ready to go. So, and it was great.
1: Jazzed on pizza and frosting.
2: When I came in, he saw me far distance down the hallway of by the alleys, and he saw me, and he's like, he started coming at me.
1: That's like, great, man. Yeah, he's I love that. He's a very smart boy.
2: Yeah.
1: And I don't think of myself as a particularly smart fella. You know, I know a lot of useless nonsense. I know a lot about this and that and so on, but like not great at math, not great at a lot of other things, but like just knowing how smart that this dude is likely going to be just makes me really happy. It's unbelievable to see his brain like work and just watch him process stuff. It's just so freaking cool. And
2: Yeah.
1: He is a well-loved little boy, and we are very lucky. We're not going to make this the Anderson show because I could sit here and talk about him for the whole hour.
2: Sure.
1: But yeah, I just I am often I feel very blessed myself all the time. But just to see how people love and care for him and just enjoy being around him just makes me so happy, and I'm so appreciative. So thank everybody for that.
2: Yeah, that yeah.
1: Yeah, let's get to our weeks here in a minute or month, really. Let's get to our last month, really. A
2: Yeah.
1: month and a week. But hey, it is summer. We are going through it. We have, Rochester or Western New York weather where it is, wildly hot one day and it is a crazy rainy mess the next day. So it is always interesting, but hey, it's a beautiful, Western New York summer. We are lucky in the sense that it's not always just a million degrees like it might be in Florida or California or something like that,
2: St. Louis or Arizona. Yeah, it's one of those
1: Sure,
2: places.
1: yeah.
2: Yeah.
1: I mean, today was only I mean, it's like what, like 75 today? Nothing too crazy.
2: Nope, it was beautiful.
1: So, nice day. Yeah, we're very lucky here in Western New York for the most part. So, with that, I will say we should talk about all the things that have been going on in our lives.
2: Okay.
1: There is no shortage of BS online,
2: Yeah, kind of catch
1: believe.
2: up, serious. I mean, I'm interested in hearing yours, and I've got a few things, which is an aberration as well. I said that word
1: We
2: again.
1: love that, yeah. Well, it just goes to show you that it's been too long when you've got, a list of things that you can talk about.
2: I mean, if you want me to dive in, if you want me to dive in, I can dive in head
1: Yeah,
2: first.
1: let's get after it, brother.
2: So,
1: Let's do
2: last show we did, the World Cup was just starting, and that kind of like interweaved within the last couple weeks. Or the last their first few weeks of July, we had the World Cup going on, which is exciting. I don't know. I mean, I produced a soccer show on the radio for like 18 years every weekend, and so it's like it's not. I wasn't a fan when I started, but the man who was behind it was so interested in getting to me to be interested that he would give me season tickets to the Rhinos and a lot of stuff. So I ended up being, a fan. He would have people in. I wouldn't understand the spectrum of what big stars they were until I like went and Googled them later, and so there, it was always, so there was, it was really, first class. And I started liking soccer. I mean, I hated playing it when I was a kid. I know that. I mean, anything you got continuously run through is sucks. But so I followed a bit of that. Once America was boosted, much like 50% of America, nobody cared anymore. They still
1: Yeah,
2: drew good numbers, though. I'll give them
1: I will
2: that.
1: say I'm sorry to cut you off, but I am honestly right there with you. Like, I don't love soccer really. It's not my thing, but man, the World Cup, whether it's like the presentation or just how excited other people get, I definitely catch myself getting into it.
2: Yeah, I did too. And it was like, and it just was fun because the crowds were fun. They were loud. You're in the news constantly about crowds doing like public rowings in
1: Oh, shit.
2: subways. They all sit down and just start pretending to row, and it's like, and
1: Right.
2: they did
1: Yeah.
2: that at like a Red Sox baseball game, which
1: Oh,
2: they
1: shit.
2: took over the crowd. They were like doing all the chants all night and everything. It was really pretty wild. So, and yeah, it was just a lot of enthusiasm, a lot of people, and a lot, the funny thing is that I think America came off pretty good the way it worked out. I think that maybe it helped us a little bit worldwide, maybe.
1: Yeah, maybe a little bit.
2: Maybe.
1: I
2: Because,
1: mean, it's hard to get worse.
2: Well, I've heard stories about people who like love our food, and that
1: Yeah.
2: was a big
1: They're
2: thing
1: like,
2: about,
1: we love donuts as buns on
2: stuff like
1: cheeseburgers,
2: that.
1: right?
2: Yeah, they love coming
1: We
2: and
1: love
2: eating
1: pizza
2: our,
1: sandwiches.
2: eating our food and our what, I mean, our food's like all over the place. We borrow from everybody, but yeah, so it's like, so it did, it was good while it was going on, that's for sure. And that was, like I said, going on for a couple weeks. So, and during that time, I think I went to a concert one night. I saw a band, the Guess Who, and a guy, Don Felder, used to be the lead guitarist for the Eagles. I went to Syracuse for that. That was a couple weeks ago. That was a lot of fun. The Guess Who, when I was a dumb kid going to college. I had a Guess Who tape because they didn't have CDs back then. They didn't have, you know, you had the radio and you had a tape player. And but it was like the greatest hits. And so we just used to listen to one side, flip it over, listen to the other, flip it over. And so that's how, and it's like they played like everything off that greatest hits album. So it was pretty good. It was a good concert. We got upgraded very close to the front, which was awesome too. It was like, it only cost that like 10. Cool, yeah, it was like, it didn't sell that well. So we paid $10 more a ticket and all of a sudden we're in the ninth row. So it was like, I like that a lot. That was a lot of fun. So, but I think the sound mix wasn't as great. You know, that's just my opinion. It just kind of was, something a little bit different when you're that close, you know, and you're not behind those giant speakers.
1: I mean, certainly when you're up close, there's not much room for the sound to go. So it definitely gets, a little bit.
2: Yeah. So
1: I don't know, muffled, whatever. Yeah. It gets thrown off a bit when you're really close. That's for sure.
2: Well, then the next thing that popped up on the list was Canandaigua Scrimmage, which was pretty cool. You mentioned that a minute ago. There's this place out in Canandaigua that much like Genesee Valley, whatever that we called that place where we played in Genesee Valley during the off season of hockey. They have a big rink and they don't know what to do with it. And they wanted to see if they could draw some people. And it was fun because it was an open scrimmage, open gender scrimmage. And there's people I didn't even know who they were, but they were good skaters. So it was.
1: Yeah. To be fair, I didn't know probably like 5 or 6 people had never, but I guess they were from like the Ithaca area. They came out for it, which is cool.
2: Yeah. Yeah. So that was cool that, you know, I mean, it was very off the cuff with everything. I got lucky because I went to NSO and then they had enough NSOs. So the guy who runs the place said, well, I do have a PA system. It's like, okay, I'll do that. That'd be a lot of fun. And that was fun. And it was, fun. It was fun because I hadn't seen anybody in forever either, you know, and it was like Jag and some of the other skaters. And so it was nice catching up. So that was a lot of fun. After that, I think in numerical order, I went to, Brother Ruiz is a guy who I used to work with, briefly on the radio here in Rochester.
1: And for those that don't know, we'll say he's like a pretty polarizing, moderately controversial, I guess you could consider him a shock jock. I don't know if you'd go that far.
2: He was. I didn't consider them that the whole time I worked with him, but before that he was when they,
1: yeah,
2: you could get away with stuff
1: years ago,
2: when you could get away with stuff, you know, and then when, you know, then Janet Jackson had her boobies showed on TV and it ruined everything, man. No, it didn't, but it did change the way we did radio because they got rid of Stern and, you know, off the but nevertheless, Brother Weez, I worked with him because he came over to work at iHeart, and when I was kind of a free agent, I don't know, it seems like it was forever ago. I mean, I've been almost 8 years at this job I'm at now. So I got to work with him a lot, and a lot of the talents who were on 95.1 at the time, who unfortunately it seems like everybody has been fired, and I'm not going to get on it because I don't want to get sued or nothing, but they just don't have.
1: Yeah, I mean, that is definitely a radio business issue, and it is certainly It is affecting things in Rochester. We can definitely agree to that. Yes.
2: Yeah, and then I think they fired everybody because they signed the Buffalo Bills to be on 95.1 now. I think let's save some money. Fire them. Okay, sign the Bills. And I don't, you know, they have this tag at the top of the hour. Guaranteed human.
1: But
2: there's no one human on
1: that. But it's all recorded and never live.
2: Everybody anymore. From someplace else. You know, it's like if you hear someone talking, they're probably most likely in Chicago, Philadelphia, or Miami. So, you know, one of those places because that's where they tend to. But nevertheless, I got to see him on Friday night. We got to hang out. My buddy Murph, who I hadn't seen in a while either, we went and I got to catch up with some people I used to work with over there that I really liked. And that's why really the reason I went, because I know I wasn't going to be able to hang out with Weez at all because it was the whole date, the whole focus of the.
1: Yeah, it was a big, you know, party for him. And it's not like he was sitting down and you know, spending a ton of time with one person.
2: And he's deaf. He's like deaf now. So unless he's holding this little device by you when you're talking to him, he really can't hear. So it's real. It's you know, which is unfortunate. That's probably a result of, well, he did have cancer. That kind of, I think, was one of the side effects, was losing his hearing. But he also worked in radio for a lot of years, and the same issues I have, you know, at times in my one ear, I have a hard time hearing. But so that was fun. We got to hang out, and then that was a good weekend, because then the next night we got to go bowling at Roseland Bowl there, and that was that was fun, man. That was, I wish I had gotten there earlier, but that was a lot of fun when I got there, and it was like it was fun seeing.
1: Well, you just let me know, buddy. We can pretty much bowl for free anytime we want.
2: I just felt it. Yeah, it was fun to get out there and throw the rock around a little bit, I guess you would say. Sure. You know, yeah. If you're in the biz. And so we got to hang out a little bit, and then it was kind of like a really crazy weather day that day too. It was
1: it really was. Yeah.
2: Like thunder and lightning and freaking downpours and huge winds. And after that same weekend, I got to serve beer at as a fundraiser for Rock City Roller Derby at the where the Red Wings play. I think it's ESL Stadium. I can't remember. It was fun. I got to do it with people I've never really interacted with before. That was pretty cool. You know, it was fun. You know, I mean, I'm a ham. I talk to everybody, you know, but it's really interesting is one of the skaters who was there volunteering is friends with my ex-wife. And knew her from like 10 years ago and stuff. And it's like, so I didn't know that until I think we were serving beer together. So that was kind of like, you know, kind of wild, I think, a little bit. You know, it's like, because it's like, I don't have a problem with my ex-wife, so that's okay, you know? And then, that was fun. We sold beer. We made a ton of money. And I guess it was Robert Wool Day. If you don't know who he is, he was Arliss on HBO, and he was also he was in the first Batman movie, the Tim Burton one. Was he a reporter? I think he worked in the newspaper or something. And he was supposed to be there the day before, but he had some sort of flight problems. And then that came, which was a good thing, because he was out there, and so a lot of people came to both games because they wanted to meet him. But that was about the most exciting thing, besides being busy continuously till the seventh inning was done. So that was good. But we did, you know, I was with the people that I've never met before that I was working with. They were all really cool, and they were really good at letting people know when our games were, and also telling them that it was a charitable thing. And it's a cashless system, so you have to tell them to hit the tips.
1: Right.
2: Yeah, you have to mention that to them. It's like, and then what exactly this is for. And some people gave a lot when they found out that. So I thought that was really cool. So then after that, my work week has been great. You know, it's been, you know, summertime work. It's going to get real busy soon. But I do want to say last weekend, Penn Jersey, both their teams came up to Rock City and played a doubleheader in the dome. Yeah. And it was a little hot on the weekend. The Devils and the B Devils. I want to get them right. I'd hate to, but it was a little hot. And so it started off hot. At least it did rain Saturday night. So by the time we were done, it was raining.
1: Dude, it's like just raining all the time out here.
2: Yeah. But Smash Ketchum was up again. Remember, I just saw him at Bucksmount. Remember, I went to Bucksmount to call a game there back. I think it was in the beginning of June. He was like a head ref or ref there, and he also was reffing here in Rochester. And he's like, you know, he's like, I knew I saw this team before, and so he's like, yeah, because he saw us 4 weeks ago, or I mean, whatever, 6 months ago. No. 6 weeks ago, whatever. But yeah, I didn't get a chance to talk to him much either, because it was like we were doing a double. We were doing the arena and the stream. And because there's only two announcers, Elena, the newest announcer, she was doing the arena, and I jumped over and did the stream. And that was a blast. I love doing the stream because I know people can hear it. I'm not saying they can't hear it on the PA system, but it's very.
1: Well, you can also just say whatever you want too, because it's not like the skaters are there listening. You're not giving away any position or anything like that.
2: You're right.
1: So you can really just, you know, you can call penalties and things like that. So.
2: Oh, you should hear me kill time when they're doing the official challenge, the coach's challenge. I no one ever once came over and told me what any of them were. And so it's like, you know, I'm watching the clock. It's like 6 minutes of timeout time. And it's like, I'm looking through paperwork. I'm trying to find something to talk about. I think I did the history of the dome a couple times. And, but yeah, so it was, yeah, it was a lot of fun. And the B game was second. That was nice. It was the Pride beach party. That's what the theme was. And we had between games, we had a couple of drag performers perform, and they were fantastic, man. There was only two this year. Last year there was four, but there was two this year, and it was two of the same ones that came last year too. But they just put on a great show. And it was like, the only bad thing is it was just that I had to get the music on my phone, which my phone was running the music for the arena. And and I was also nowhere near it because I was doing the stream, which was like two tables away.
1: Gotcha.
2: Yeah. So one last thing. So it was, but nevertheless, I got it all straightened out before they came out and you know, they did their performances. It was really, really cool. One dude did a Benson Boone. Is that his name? Benson Boone, the guy who does flips and stuff. He's like the country music. But nevertheless, he was doing one of his songs, and he was doing flips all over the place, you know, like that dude does. So, yeah. But the funniest thing, the weirdest thing that happened to me, and it's like maybe this happened to somebody else who's done announcing before, but you know, I kind of like spiffy up a little bit before I come in shorts, t-shirt, set up everything, and then I go and I put on a nice shirt, a tie, a vest, sometimes suit coat and long pants. And
1: yeah, I don't know how you do it, man.
2: So I go to do that, and I do it in the official changing room at the dome, which happens to be the men's room. And there's a big stall at the end inside that I have a lot of room to do stuff. I must have taken my wallet out of my pocket, and I put it above the toilet the toilet paper roll, and I completely forgot about it. So we're into that first game, and there's about 10 minutes left in the game, and I watch bout production go over to the arena announcer, and they're like, they go, someone, and apparently they go on the mic and they say, someone lost a wallet in the bathroom. Their name is Richard L. Jones. And it's like, and I'm like, I could hear it. I was like I said, two tables away. And I just started laughing my head off. And then it's like, that's me. You guys don't know my name? It's like, that's a roller derby problem, isn't it?
1: Yeah, 100%. Right. You've only been doing this for 10 years now, or 15 years almost. And yeah. If only it had said cash man on the ID, they would know.
2: Oh yeah, I would have. So that would have been. But so I, first of all, I'm a dummy because I left my wallet in the bathroom. I praise the honesty of people who found it. And not take, there was no money in it anyways. So, I mean, that's for sure.
1: There probably wasn't any money in there.
2: So. No, there's a couple credit cards, but there's no money. And so, but I think
1: even those credit cards, they weren't going to get too far.
2: No, probably
1: let's
2: not.
1: Be real.
2: Probably not. But so that was, and that, and it's like, I just found that funny. And that was a bizarre thing that happened. And it was like, it made me laugh. But I will say also on Saturday, it was probably one of the sweetest looking, sunsets. It was like, it was like a big orange ball, and we've had some crazy ones around here yet with all the smoke we were getting a couple of weeks ago. And it was like, but this one was just, there was so much rain in the clouds that it did, and everything was red. It was I took a nice picture, and it was really cool. So, but that's about it there. I've just kind of updated you. Probably took me a long time. Sorry about that.
1: No, you're great, man. No worries. Like, it's been a while. So we're just catching up here. Absolutely. Yeah. Yeah, I've got a ton myself. So in no particular order, I think you had mentioned the last time we recorded was June 16th or 19th. So it's been some time since then.
2: Yeah, I think it was the 16th, but the show was on the 19th, I think.
1: Gotcha.
2: So, yeah.
1: All right. So since then, we've gone to Pittsburgh. We went and played their B team. The zombies, that was great. It was very important for me to get a win. Last year we took a lot of games. Things happened internally with the team. The games that we took last year kind of ended with us getting our butts kicked in some situations because we didn't have the team that we thought we were going to have and so on. So this year I kind of did the opposite and made the schedule lighter. Played some B teams, did some regulation stuff, didn't focus on really advancing in the rankings or anything quite like that. All well and good, but Pittsburgh has a ton of people and a strong B team. It was a pretty close game, one of our closer games this year, but we did come out on top. But yeah, it was just really important for me that we still won. Outside of our pretty well annual loss to the Penn Jersey Shenanigans, they are, if I'm not mistaken, the only B team that's beaten us. I'm trying to think if that's true or not. Yeah, not
2: Okay.
1: going to leave too much more dead air, but yeah,
2: Yeah,
1: I think they're still the only B team that has beaten us. No disrespect to any of the others. We're pretty used to them beating us at this point just because the Shenanigans are a great high level B team, just based on the number of folks that they always have out in Philly. So, yeah, it was great that we did win. It was a very close game, a lot of fun. Really, really good game. While we were in Pittsburgh, we went and checked out the Children's Museum. That was a very fun place. If you're here locally in Rochester, like the Strong Museum of Play. It was very similar, but it was Pittsburgh-ish. So we went specifically because they had like a very hungry caterpillar, Eric Carle exhibit, which was really cool. That was a lot of fun, but they also had a ton of Mr. Rogers stuff because Mr. Rogers is from Pittsburgh. So they actually had the original, like Daniel Tiger. And the King and
2: King
1: the Queen.
2: Friday and
1: Yes, there
2: yeah.
1: you go.
2: Oh, what was Queen? King Friday, Queen Saturday? No, Wednesday was the kid. Was their kid. I can't remember now who the Queen was. I
1: Sure.
2: knew them
1: Yeah.
2: all.
1: No, it's like Queen Pennyworth or so. I don't know,
2: There's
1: something like
2: Axie
1: that.
2: Owl and Lady Elaine Fairchild and
1: Yeah, there you go, exactly.
2: uh-oh.
1: So they had like the original puppets there, which was really unbelievable. I'm a huge Mr. Rogers fan, so getting to see that was really, really cool for me. Moving on, of course, we had the 4th of July. We did some 4th of July things. I worked a lot and made a fair amount of money throughout the 4th of July, which was great, but we also made time for some fun. So we went and saw some different fireworks. We did, they had like a really weird, very propaganda-y, a very pop propaganda-ish type event at the Red Wing Stadium. You were talking about ESL Park or whatever it's called now. They had like a 250 anniversary celebration or whatever the case is, which was we really only went because there was fireworks, but yeah, weird time, but it was free, and we love free stuff. Taking this baby to free stuff is like the best, so we went and checked that out. We've also been dealing with like a fair amount of nonsense. Things have been a little bit frustrating in the household. I had transmission issues. We got that fixed. It turns out we didn't get that fixed, and actually, like replacing the transmission oil and changing the tranny pan was a bad combination. Whatever. It didn't actually fix the problem like they thought it would. So not only did I spend like $600 on fixing the van for it to not actually be fixed, we ended up kind of totaling it essentially. So I owed like $49.50 on the van or something like that, and a transmission swap is $4,900. So I just couldn't justify doing it. The van was a 2014. It was already, what, 12 years old at this point. I owed $5,000 on it still. Then putting another $5,000 into it was just not really reasonable. So we got that all fixed. So now we have a nice new SUV, which is great, whatever. It's a very fine vehicle. I'm pleased with it. The experience and the need to get the vehicle is a big pain in my ass, and I didn't want to go through with it. I don't want the payment that I have and so on. So that part sucks, but we also have a newer, nicer car, maybe hopefully something more, slightly more reliable, and so on. So as we're dealing with that, I will say we also woke up to a broken hot water tank on the day of my actual birthday, because we weren't dealing with enough. But yeah, so we got that replaced too. Luckily, Jennifer's dad knows a fair amount of stuff on like replacing things, contractor work, remodels, stuff like that. He used to like work in maintenance and all types of repair and stuff like that. So he actually, for the most part, was able to help us and kind of walk us through that process. So that's kind of cool. I know how to change a hot water tank now. Something that not everybody, can say. And I'm not particularly like masculine when it comes to stuff like that, So I think that's kind of cool that I know how to do that now.
2: Yeah, I was gonna say you have like gas seals and stuff, right? It's like, yeah, I'm not that technically. I've replaced two in the last like 15 years, and I just paid someone to do one, and it was like, boy, it was expensive. I probably should learn to do it myself too.
1: So honestly, like the hard part is just getting like the old one emptied and out of where it's stuck, It's a pain in the ass, but it's not so bad. If I could do it, you could do it. So yeah, but it was helpful to have Double N and of course her dad's help, so that was awesome. I will say, through all of the troubles, my 40th birthday did roll around. I appreciate everybody who took the time to celebrate me, whether that was messages or in person or coming to the party, whatever the case is. Yeah, I don't know. There's just a ton of stuff. We had the Pride Parade recently, which went really well. We skated in it. It's very cool because this is the one parade where we all kind of get together. And skate in like one particular space. During the parade, this time we ended up getting soaked. Like we finished up, which was great. And then me, Dick, Double N, and the baby stuck around to kind of watch the end and the stuff that was behind us because the baby likes parades and dancing and loud noises and so on. But yeah, we ended up getting downpoured on, like torrential, like tornado warning downpour. Wild stuff. The baby was miserable. We had to walk like 2 miles back to the beginning of the parade, past the beginning of the parade to where the car was. So that was just a pain in the butt. Yeah, miserable experience. I don't know what the heck else is going
2: They
1: on.
2: had a whole festival that got rained out because of
1: Yeah,
2: that.
1: they literally canceled the whole Pride fest. Yeah, like every year in July we do. Pride is in throughout the month of June, but based on how it's been and all the local surroundings, Rochester does their Pride festivities in July. But yeah, it was so bad and the weather was so bad that they straight up just canceled the rest of the day. So yeah, it
2: It's the
1: was
2: first year that
1: pretty.
2: they were charging people to get in too, and they charge a bunch of people, and then it downpoured, and so it's like, oh wow, that's kind of put them in a bad situation because they could have rescheduled it, which they didn't, or make good,
1: Yeah, I mean they came out and like released a statement on the whole situation and kind of said like, hey, if you can prove that you paid, we'll give you a refund. Or there were certain situations where they were like, hey, we can't really give everybody refunds if you paid cash. So I know they're gonna try and make right, but yeah, it was a bummer of a day because obviously we always have a good time. Pride is a lot of fun. We're big believers in celebrating diversity and inclusion, and of course, So yeah, sort of a bummer that people weren't able to celebrate the remainder of the day. I was very thankful that we did finish the parade and were able to like take our skates and stuff off before the monsoon came basically. But yeah, it was brutal, very, very rough day. I don't know, man. What else has been going on?
2: I don't know. You've been doing a lot of concerts, I'm sure.
1: Yeah, concerts, working all the time, of course. You know, there's weeks where I literally work like 4 to 5 different jobs in 1 week. It is really, really tiring. I'm worn out and I need to slow down. I say that year after year. I hope that I'm going to listen one of these times, but yeah, I don't know. Things are ultimately pretty good. I've got some work conferences coming up. In September, actually, there's two. They're going to send me to New Orleans for one, which will be fun. I've never been. So that'll be kind of cool. And the other one's in Michigan, which is like, meh, whatever. So.
2: Do you what was I gonna ask? Do you have games coming up too, right?
1: Yeah, actually, we do have a month from today, I think it is, August 29th, we're going to play Mohawk Valley in the Albany area. So for those that don't know, the Mohawk Valley Roller Derby men's team is getting back on the track and hopefully going to make a team and get back to sanctioned gameplay. So to do that, they need some help, and we're going to get them one of their games to get them back going again. And it'll be exciting. You know, I think we have the potential to beat them, and we haven't done that in any games or scrimmages before. So of course I don't want to get ahead of myself, but it would be nice to end our season on a win against some of our friends and a team that really like we sprouted because of Mohawk Valley, or the Quad Fathers, I forget what they used to call themselves. Yeah, I don't know.
2: I think you're right,
1: I
2: Quad
1: forget.
2: Fathers, yeah.
1: Yeah, but I forget what did they call them? Was it always Mohawk
2: It was
1: Valley?
2: Mohawk Valley Roller Derby, was it? I don't
1: There
2: know.
1: was a different acronym, there was a different name before when I played for them, but then we spawned the Fear off of that with Sky and Dick and Matt Biondic and myself and you and so if not for the Quad Fathers,
2: Julio,
1: yeah, Pulio, Rufo, those guys, yeah, Rufo, Oxen, those guys, yeah, we all after like my first year with the Quad Fathers, we all came and played for the Fear. So yeah, it's just crazy how things happen. Yeah, so it'll be a great game. It'll be a lot of fun.
2: Yeah, I see.
1: It's
2: I
1: gonna
2: was
1: be
2: talking
1: exciting to
2: with
1: get back
2: when
1: there.
2: I was up at the divisional playoffs up in Canada. I saw Slay up there. I might have mentioned this on the last show, but Slay was telling me all about them getting back together, and I said, "Is Joe playing?" And she said, "No." And it's like,
1: Yeah, I think he, I think he's like done. I'm not sure. I don't even know the last time that Joe skated, not to be, funny or disrespectful or anything, but I don't even know if Joe really skates anymore. So, it was great to see him involved in some way, shape, or form, and I hope he is.
2: yeah,
1: But
2: that's what I was thinking too. It's like,
1: yeah, I haven't seen him in a million years either, so hopefully he'll just be around. That'll be awesome. And we love Mohawk Valley and any of those folks, so it'll be good to get out there and play. So
2: I told
1: yeah, there's
2: Slay, you
1: cool
2: gotta
1: stuff going
2: start.
1: on.
2: I said, Slay, you gotta start up the tournament again, now that Mohawk Valley's back, right?
1: Be great. Yeah, we would love to get the Mohawk Valley Cup going again. That would be cool.
2: Yeah, that'd be awesome. So, they've had a good couple tournaments up there that were a lot of fun to do every year. So,
1: Are not wrong. Yeah, and they took great care of the volunteers. I remember there was the whole fridge of like chocolate milk and stuff. It was amazing.
2: Oh man. Oh yeah. It burned. Burn Dairy had something to do with it, so they were the ones bringing it in every day. So that was cool. Yeah, it's funny as I had I don't know if I can talk about this. Maybe I can. I post a divisional questionnaire, asking me how I felt about how it went and everything, and I really gave it all stars because, man, when there's a place where you go where you don't have to worry about being charged for parking. You don't have to, you have food whenever you want it. There's a room full of food that you can go into. You know, they had lots of little things to give away.
1: That's great.
2: Yeah. So it's like, you know, it's like, and that's what, I remember all the good times going to Rome, New York, you know, so I'd love to do it again.
1: We were definitely very lucky.
2: Yeah, it was always a very cool place. And, you know, what's funny is I actually did roller derby for, I think, a year or two. Or I did it at least a year. Siege, too. Siege of Central New York. That was a fun one, yeah. So I never really did tournaments in the beginning because I thought, man, I got to learn this sport before I'm going to go and try to do it someplace else. And then, Siege didn't care. They kept asking me like the first year. It's funny. I have this. I don't know if you can see this or not.
1: Yeah.
2: The tournament that didn't happen.
1: That never happened.
2: Yeah. The tournament that didn't happen. So, they mailed the stuff to us. It's like, okay. You know, it's like, I think that was pretty cool, but yeah. Yeah, it's I don't know. I wasted probably the first year of roller derby by not doing things like going, you know, and trying other places. I think Cleveland was the very first place I ever announced outside of Rochester and Syracuse too. So, or I don't know, a lot of fun. But yeah, it's good. It's good. They're good. I'm glad they're back. And you know, I mean, it's
1: definitely
2: It makes another team closer too. That's for sure.
1: You're not wrong. We like that.
2: Yeah, that's very for cool. Sure.
1: Yeah. So I don't know. There's always a ton going on. We're very busy. You know, maybe we won't wait, you know, a month before we do another show and we'll keep up. Because I know there's definitely some that I'm missing. There's quite a bit more that we did or might, I don't know. So just bear with us as we'll hopefully get another show going. But before we get out of here, there's a pretty big event going on this weekend being put on by the Dallas Derby Devils. Really exciting stuff. There's a ton of sponsors. You can go to DallasDerbyDevils.com. Let's run through at least the MRDA bracket here because I have that pulled up too.
2: Yep.
1: But there's going to be some great teams involved. And it starts Friday nice and early at 10 a.m.
2: Yeah.
1: Why don't you go ahead and tell us what the first couple of games are there?
2: We got the first game is going to be Puget Sound Outcasts versus Chicago Brews Brothers. And the wonderful winner of that gets to go against Denver later that day, later Friday, 6 p.m. So Denver kind of gets a bye, and that's kind of like a first round too. And then we have Yalhalla taking on Pittsburgh Undead. You know, I've watched the Yalhalla team, and they started out, they were really, really good last year. And I'm not saying that they took a step back or anything, but they did lose some of the main characters of the team, you know, but they still have solid team. Don't get me wrong. That ought to be a fantastic game against Pittsburgh Undead. Pittsburgh Undead really did nothing but boost their team in the off season. I guess if there was an off season, there really isn't. But you know, by bringing in Rad was brought in the year before, but you know, they also have now Senior Wiener and D Ray and you know, just some really solid players from around here. But that's going to be a good game, and the winner of that game gets to go up against Concussion, which I'm guessing is the 2 seed. I think the 1 seed's Denver. I don't know how St. Louis could. Well, I'm not saying that. Maybe the seed numbers don't matter, but because they don't really say the seeds in the second round. So, but we've got some other ones too. Do you want to go and jump on the next one?
1: Sorry. Did you say the 2 p.m. game?
2: I didn't. That's one I left
1: off. No, perfect. All right. This is actually one that I'm really looking forward to.
2: Yeah.
1: We've got the Carolina Wrecking Balls taking on Casco Bay. I think that's going to be a fantastic game. The winner there is going to go on to take on California Roller Derby. Now, the thing about California Roller Derby, that's pretty much just like the California Super Team. There was, you know, a few teams before, not so much now. It's just like one Super California team. So either team, Carolina or Casco. And that is a fun little three-way bracket there, all C teams. We've got Carolina, Casco, and California.
2: Yeah, and I think doesn't Sammy play for California?
1: Big old goofball.
2: There's a few players for California.
1: I think so.
2: Yeah.
1: Yes, I'm pretty sure our buddy Sammy does play for California, but will not be there this weekend, unfortunately.
2: Yeah, I saw
1: They
2: that.
1: do have a sheet with their band, Coaches. Go check out Sammy's band, Coaches. I think they're freaking hilarious. Good stoner rock. But yeah, Casco against Carolina is going to be a great game. I think just the edge is going to go to Carolina on that one. I think they're just going to be able to outlast, I'll say. The next game, we have Philadelphia, the Hooligans taking on Ray City. And the winner of that game has a tough start to their Saturday as they will take on the Gatekeepers in round two. Yeah, I think, again, I'm just going to say Ray City is probably going to, outlast that one. I think they'll have, a little bit deeper of a bench, and a little bit, a little bit of an edge there. So I think it's going to end up being Gatekeepers and Ray City on Saturday afternoon.
2: Wow. Those are some great matchups too, It's like and obviously we've been following the season, and the Gatekeepers pretty much have beaten every team in this playoffs. Yeah, pretty much. I think they even played California, I think, and it's like they have wins, which is, I think maybe they I said it last year that they might or that are maybe it wasn't last year, but this year for sure. We'll see what happens, because when we don't have a championship, we're not going to have the Western Hemisphere versus the Eastern Hemisphere or anything, which is a bummer. But
1: Yeah, we won't have champs. I mean, the Western Hemisphere Cup is our own version of champs and on this, half of the world at least. So
2: It's a but we did the Western Hemisphere as well before the very first one, I believe. So, but yeah, so there's those are some solid games with who do you feel? I mean, looking at the list of everybody. I mean, and like I said, California is a wild card because they're like an all-star team from the West Coast, So it's like, but who do you feel? I mean, and we've seen numbers from them, so it's not like we haven't seen them play this year. That's for sure.
1: I think it's going to come down to some combination of the Gatekeepers' concussion and Denver again, and California might sneak into three. I think ultimately, second, third, and fourth place are going to be really, really interesting. I think the Gatekeepers are going to come back and take the cup home again. I think after last year where they came in third place or whatever it was, to go from first for several years to go to third, I think was not exactly what they were looking for. So I think it's like they're going to be back with a vengeance, and I think they're going to take it home this year.
2: The game that they lost last year in the playoffs to concussion was probably one of the best games of roller derby last year. It was a close game, and it really came down to who could get the jammers out at the end. I remember that very well. That was an awesome game, and we were out. I mean, listen, we have friends on every team. We had had someone from concussion on before that, as well as obviously all our friends from the Gatekeepers. So, so I feel the same way, kind of. I think, Denver and concussion, they kind of been like playing each other a lot. So I have a feeling it's going to come down to them at least. When it comes down to the final four, and obviously the Gatekeepers, and I think California, just because, but you never know who can be there and who can't too. So I did see like all the posted rosters, it's interesting that. So I love to see any of the team those C teams there, but. I'm probably going to go with California against the Gatekeepers, and then that's going to make two very, very tight games in the quarter or the semifinals. And that's when I'll have the Gatekeepers probably win, as well as concussion, I think. And then we'll get a final that I thought that should have been the final of champs. That's what I was thinking it was going to be at least. So, but we will that I think that I think the Gatekeepers, they do probably have a little bit of a chip on their shoulder because of their continuous excellence, you know, and yeah. and I think, you know, I mean, they want to get back up there. So we'll see what happens. I could be wrong. Maybe but concussion had their number. So, you know, if it comes down to those two teams in the finals, we all win, you know, we definitely all win. So
1: most definitely.
2: Yeah. I think that, you know, that is fantastic.
1: Do you want to touch on the WFTDA bracket?
2: Yeah. Yeah, I definitely do. I'm going to have to blow it up for a second. Hold on here so I can see it.
1: What's the event called?
2: It's called the Contenders Cup. It's the D2s. And the D2s are, I have a little special place in my heart for them because I got to announce the D2s when they were in Pittsburgh, and we've talked about it a few times.
1: Yeah, a time or two.
2: Yeah, at least. And I was like, I was lucky to be there. That's all I can say. So we've got we've got the D2s, and they'll be going at the same time. It looks like they're going to have two tracks going at the same time. I got to think if they're in the same place. Because they could be next door to each other. Nevertheless, it starts Friday at noon with Nashville Roller Derby against Assassin.
1: Oh, looks like it starts Friday at the graphic. Are you looking at the pink Dallas Derby Devils graphic?
2: Yeah. Oh, yeah, 10 a.m. Okay. So I'm sorry.
1: Go lower to game one.
2: Yeah, sorry. They got one at 10. They got one at 10 a.m. I didn't see that. They didn't usually put the you know.
1: Yeah, you would think it would go in some type of order. That's a little bit weird.
2: Okay, so it's River City Roller Derby versus Atlanta Roller Derby. That's the first game Friday. Then the second game I just talked about, Nashville Roller Derby and Assassination City Roller Derby, which is. I'm not really familiar with any of them. I mean, I see the scores from them all the time, but then we got Twin Valleys Roller Derby, which I've seen play. Very, very good team. And that's at 2 o'clock playing Fort Myers Roller Derby. Big Easy from New Orleans is there going up against Carolina Roller Derby. Carolina Roller Derby is interesting because I don't think they're that old a team, to be honest with you. They could be, and I'm just not giving them the credit, but I remember, my friend lives down in, outside of Raleigh, and I think that's where they're from. And it's like, I asked him, you know, do you ever see any stories about it or anything? And

0: And then so three byes and then a game winner third and game winner four are going to play each other. So we really don't know who that's going to be. And then, like I said, at 10 a.m., it's a no coast roller derby versus the winner of Nashville. I said that already, Assassination City. And then we have at 12, Twin City Roller Derby playing the winner of Capital City Crushers in Texas. Oh, I know why the time's all spread out, because both tournaments are playing here at the same time.
1: Yeah, it's the same time,
0: yeah,
1: right?
0: Yeah, so they're trying to make space. So that's why there's, you know, that's interesting. That's probably why they set the bracket up.
1: Yeah.
0: This is the D2s. I've only seen the D2s that have played Rochester, or Rochester have gone to play. And
1: I think I don't know. Sorry to cut you off there. I got excited. I think Atlanta is going to take this one.
0: Yeah, they're a big city. They got a big team. Yeah.
1: I mean, Atlanta's a great team. I think we've seen I think we've also seen their B team in whiffed a postseason, you know, if I'm not mistaken. And maybe even similarly with Nashville. Don't hold me to that, but I think we might have seen them before, so it's potential. And then Discordia's, I think, will also be a pretty good team. That's like a borderless team.
0: Yeah, yeah.
1: So that team might have a fair amount of success too.
0: Yeah, I think so. I think, yeah, it's tough not to go with the big teams. Like even Texas. Texas is definitely a solid team in there too. But I like Atlanta. This is up in the air. I will say you have to pay $10 if you want to watch this, or $20, sorry, for the whole weekend of video, I believe, and the MRDA is free. So it's interesting how they're going to, they must have two different. I wonder how this integration between the two leagues, MRDA and WFTDA, how this is happening, because I know that they have different staff for both tournaments.
1: I mean, the whole thing is pretty fascinating, I will say, you know, and I'm not sure if one person did the staffing or one group did the staffing for both sets, or if each, you know, league or each blah, blah, blah. I don't know. So I'm sure it was a ton. This is outside of a World Cup or, you know, some other events. This is one of the bigger derby events that we've seen in some time. It's a pretty big lift, I would say. It's very exciting.
0: So I do have to, I need to put in a disclaimer. They're on Central Time there. So everything is an hour.
1: Oh yeah. Everything that we've said
0: is an hour early.
1: Yeah.
0: Yeah. So, I wanted to throw that out there. Cause it's okay. That's right. You know, it's an hour away, but yeah. So yeah, but this is going to be a big deal, and this will, I think that this is the first sort of kind of combination between these two groups in a very long time. So it could lead to more. It may not. It may. Who knows, you know. But the D2s were, something that I loved, or that they used to do in the olden days, they would have the tournaments in all the divisional tournaments and stuff, but they would have the best D2 teams from those regions to play each other. And then the D2 teams would go to championship weekend, and they would have the top four D2 teams play each other whoever wins the D2 title. So, and then they did the one year I did it, they did the whole D2. That's all it was D2s. So that was a little bit different than how they used to do it. And this is kind of going that way as well. So, I definitely will have a lot of fond memories of it, but probably won't see too much of it unless they forget to shut off they'll show you the previews, and then if you don't, they don't shut it off, it'll just keep going, and it's we'll see. I know there's a lot of stuff going on this weekend. There's also SummerSlam too, that's sure. Saturday and Sunday, as you know, there's all sorts of things
1: going on. Lots of stuff that we're interested in this weekend, Cashman. Lots of stuff going on,
0: but I will make time for I'll make time for that MRDA, definitely, dude. Because
1: there'll be some great games, and who doesn't love a free stream?
0: Yeah.
1: I can't be there, so I certainly like the idea of watching for free.
0: Yeah, me too. Definitely. So
1: something to think about, right?
0: Yeah, you bet.
1: All right, man. Well, hey, it was really good catching up with you.
0: It was.
1: We should certainly do this a little bit more, so it's not so weird every month, but I don't know. Maybe we'll get on a regular schedule one of these days, because I sure do.

0: I love you, and I love talking here and there, and
1: Yeah.
0: I miss doing this. So let's try and get back into it a little bit.
1: How about this? We'll try. How about August 15th is the next Rock City game. We'll try to do one before then.
0: That sounds
1: So
0: good to me.
1: that, okay. So there, that's a, that is a, that is penciled
0: That's
1: in,
0: a
1: as we
0: reasonable
1: say.
0: goal.
1: Yeah.
0: Yeah, reasonable goal.
1: All right. Well, we must get out of
0: Sounds
1: here
0: good. We're
1: then.
0: going to go ahead and get out of here. Thank you for hanging out with us. Thank you for playing along. We love you a lot. We are listening to Derby Rocks. We'll catch you next time.

0: 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Well, you just might be. 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
2: 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Tune us in. And by the way, it doesn't matter where you are in the world, you can pick us up. So, excuse me for that. So I think we've got an interesting show. We found some really juicy bits of music. So, and this happens to be one of them.